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1: This is Lee Habib, and this is Our American Stories, the show where America is the star and the American people. Up next, another installment of our Story of Us, the Story of America series with Hillsdale College professor and author of the terrific book Land of Hope, Dr. Bill McClay. The election of 1912 brought the academic and deeply progressive Woodrow Wilson to the White House. Less than 2 years later, the world was at war, and it soon wouldn't just change Europe forever, but us forever. Let's get into this story. Take it away, Bill.

When war broke out in Europe in 1914, it was completely unexpected. A violent outbreak across the Atlantic that Americans did not see coming. America had its own growing pains to deal with, and modern-day communications were nothing like today. We were insulated from the trials of Europe thanks to a vast ocean, and happy about it. Indeed, it's why we wanted to be an independent nation to begin with. To the present, there's no real agreement on the causes of the war that forever changed Europe. And in the end, changed the world as well. One of them was the unification of Germany, which created uncertainty and instability, a competitor in the neighborhood. There was a new kid on the block, a formidable one. It would change the way surrounding states planned and thought about their own destinies. Unified Germany would drive new alliances in Europe designed to protect themselves from this new competitor in the region. Some of those alliances were out in the open. Others were negotiated behind closed doors. A skirmish in Southeast Europe would end up being the catalyst that triggered many new treaties and alliances to be enforced and activated. Quickly, European nations were at war with one another. Soon the dividing lines were clear. The Allied powers, Britain, France, and Russia, battled the Central powers, Germany, Austria-Hungary, and the Ottoman Empire. President Wilson, following President Washington's advice regarding foreign entanglements, issued a declaration of neutrality. Here's how the very short declaration began. My fellow countrymen, I suppose that every thoughtful man in America has asked himself during these last troubled weeks what influence the European war may exert upon the United States. And I take the liberty of addressing a few words to you in order to point out that it is entirely within our own choice what its effects upon us will be, and to urge very earnestly upon you the sort of speech and conduct which will best safeguard the nation against distress and disaster. Wilson wasn't finished. The people of the United States are drawn from many nations, and chiefly from the nations now at war. It is natural and inevitable that there should be the utmost variety of sympathy and desire among them with regard to the issues and circumstances of the conflict. Some will wish one nation, others another, to succeed in the momentous struggle. It will be easy to excite passion and difficult to allay it. Those responsible for exciting it will assume a heavy responsibility. Responsibility for no less a thing than that the people of the United States, whose love of their country and loyalty to its government should unite them as Americans all, bound in honor and affection to think first of her and her interests, may be divided in camps of hostile opinion, hot against each other,

0: Such divisions among us would be fatal to our peace of mind and might seriously stand in the way of the proper performance of our duty as the one great nation at peace, the one people holding itself ready to play a part of impartial mediation and speak the counsels of peace and accommodation, not as a partisan, but as a friend. I venture, therefore, my fellow countrymen, to speak a solemn word of warning to you against that deepest, most subtle, most essential breach of neutrality, which may spring out of partisanship, out of passionately taking sides. The United States must be neutral in fact as well as in name during these days that are to try men's souls. It was clear that Wilson, for many good reasons, wanted to steer clear of any involvement with the battling powers in Europe. And it didn't matter in the early stages of the war because few prognosticators or experts could have imagined just how explosively this war would expand. And the horrifying body counts that would soon mount to unimaginable numbers. Take Verdun. The unsuccessful German offensive led to at least 1 million casualties. And on day one, just day one of the Battle of the Somme, 20,000 British troops were killed and 40,000 more were wounded. It was the worst single day in the very long history of the British Army. When the battle ended 20 weeks later, the British Army had endured 420,000 casualties, the French Army 200,000, and the German an astonishing 500,000 to 600,000. And none of it seemed to change anything. This, too, was good enough reason for America to stay out of this chaos. Few in Europe could explain the war's origins, let alone the goals of the warring parties. Fewer still in America wanted to have anything to do with the unimaginable carnage. But staying neutral in the war proved to be difficult.
1: And you've been listening to Professor Bill McClay tell the story of those early years of the Wilson presidency. And you heard Wilson's statement of purpose, the neutrality that George Washington talked about when he first advised the nation on the avoidance of foreign entanglements. When we come back, more of the Wilson presidency, World War I and beyond, here on Our American Stories. 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
1: We turn to Our American Stories and our Story of Us, Story of America series with Dr. Bill McClay. When we last left off, the Great War had broken out in Europe, and President Woodrow Wilson had publicly vowed to stay out of it. That would prove difficult. Here again is Bill McClay.
0: Staying neutral in the war proved to be difficult, especially given America's desire to continue trading with these warring European powers, and hoping that the long-standing notion of freedom of the seas and sea lanes would hold. This idea of maintaining a permanent neutrality through the war was, to say the least, naive, because the policy would never be acceptable to our British friends, which would, in essence, strip them of their superior naval power. And in doing so, it would favor the new unified Germany. The Germans only made American neutrality more difficult when they set loose their mighty submarine fleet to attack Allied shipping activity. They launched countless torpedo attacks on merchant ships and even ships with neutral flags. And this was not some secret ambition of the Germans. They, in fact, announced it to the world, declaring that any ship that entered what they described as the war zone around Great Britain would do so at their own risk. Well, it was bound to happen given Germany's stated policy, and it did. On May 7th, 1915, German U-boats sank the British liner Lusitania, not far from Ireland's coast. 1,200 lives were lost, including 128 Americans. There was anger and outrage across America, and Wilson did his best to toughen up his language and do so without committing our nation to war. And for a time, his rhetoric and threats worked as Germany suspended attacks on innocent ships dedicated to trade and trade alone. Wilson's dexterity on the policy and rhetoric front would prove to be an asset as the 1916 election approached, and he would need to be at the top of his game for a simple reason. He was running against a reunited Republican Party, a party that was used to holding majorities in the nation's capital. To win re-election, Wilson would also need to do a balancing act between two competing principles: military preparedness and a continued effort to avert war. Doing both simultaneously would take some refined political talent. Wilson went to work. On the preparedness front, Wilson moved Congress to pass a bill to increase the army to 176,000. Still modest, but an increase nonetheless. He also funded the building of 50 new warships in just the next fiscal year alone. Those two efforts would help his campaign on the preparedness front. But even more important was his continued effort to keep the American people out of the war. Indeed, the campaign slogan, the rallying cry, was this simple but profound message. He kept us out of war. Wilson won against a much weaker Republican candidate, Charles Evans Hughes, who'd been a governor in New York and was a Supreme Court justice. But Wilson did not win by much, in some states by the very slimmest of margins. Take California. Out of nearly 1 million votes cast, Wilson won by a mere 3,800. The win was, to say the least, not a mandate, and it was a harbinger of things to come. But that didn't deter Wilson, who was brimming with self-confidence and inserted himself into the negotiations with the European powers to try and bring the war to an end, with America's moral leadership as his weapon. Wilson's first attempt at peacemaking and moral leadership was not met with enthusiasm by the foreign leaders. He sent a message to them asking for terms upon which they'd agree to a settlement. Not exactly the best way to go in any serious negotiation. Wilson was not deterred, and indeed his next effort was bolder. He gave a speech to the U.S. Senate in January of 1917. A speech directed not at America's senators, but to leaders of the European nations. Here are some excerpts from that speech, which sounded more like a lecture from a college professor, which Wilson, of course, had been, than a great statesman. Here is Wilson. We shall have no voice in determining what those terms shall be, but we shall, I feel sure, have a voice in determining whether they shall be made lasting or not by the guarantees of a universal covenant. And our judgment upon what is fundamental and essential as a condition precedent to permanency should be spoken now, not afterwards when it may be too late. No covenant of cooperative peace that does not include the peoples of the New World can suffice to keep the future safe against war. And yet there is only one sort of peace that the peoples of America could join in guaranteeing. Well, Wilson was just getting going. His confidence spilling into something more and more high and mighty and high-handed, Wilson continues. I have spoken upon these great matters without reserve and with the utmost explicitness because it has seemed to me to be necessary if the world's yearning desire for peace was anywhere to find free voice and utterance. Perhaps I am the only person in high authority amongst all the peoples of the world who is at liberty to speak and hold nothing back. I am proposing that all nations henceforth avoid entangling alliances which would draw them into competition of power. I am proposing government by the consent of the governed, that freedom of the seas, which in international conference after conference, representatives of the United States have urged with the eloquence of those who are the convinced disciples of liberty. These are the American principles, American policies. We could stand for no others. And they are also the principles and policies of forward-looking men and women everywhere, of every modern nation, of every enlightened community. They are the principles of mankind and must prevail. This was a fascinating speech or lecture on many levels. Wilson was inserting himself into the war, not as a participant, but but as a judge, a moral judge, standing not just outside the warring nations, but somehow above them. He was playing the role of a high school principal, settling a fight between the school kids. Little did Wilson know that his high-handed address was being countered by actions the Germans had taken weeks before. They'd made the decision to return to their all-out submarine assault on shipping lanes. The seas, Germany made clear, were no longer free. It would take more than a lecture from America to stop them. After five unarmed commercial American ships were sunk in the first week of March alone, Wilson went from lecturer to wartime president, seeking a declaration of war from Congress, which he got on April 6th. In the speech that followed, he delivered his most famous line, which became the World War I battle cry for America, and a slogan. We were making the world safe for democracy. We act without animus, not in enmity towards a people or with a desire to bring any injury or disadvantage upon them, but only in armed competition to an irresponsible government which has thrown aside all considerations of humanity and of right and is running amok.
1: And you've been listening to Professor Bill McClay. And, well, he's talking about Wilson's predicament and the idea that we could continue to stay neutral. Well, it was just a fantasy. It was now time to win this war and to make the world safe for democracy. When we come back, more of the story of Wilson, World War I, and beyond here on Our American Stories.
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1: American Stories, and the final portion of this installment of our Story of Us, Story of America series with Dr. Bill McClay. When we last left off, the United States had declared war on Germany, officially entering the Great War. Let's return to the story. Here again is Bill McClay.
0: Wilson proved to be a very able wartime president. He understood that the American economy would have to be mobilized. A draft would be necessary to mobilize an army. And all of this would need to happen with great speed to have any chance of wounding and thwarting Germany's desires in Europe. A string of new wartime agencies was created, the most important of which was the War Industries Board, led by the Wall Street wizard Bernard Baruch. The organization was given great power, setting production values, overseeing the production and distribution of raw materials. Baruch and his team also understood that America's industrial talents should be unleashed, so he encouraged them to use their mass production genius to increase the speed of production while decreasing waste. Other powers were conferred to the War Industries Board, including settling labor management issues that stemmed from the war's demands. And the War Industries Board worked, and worked remarkably well. Industrial production in America increased by a whopping 20%, proving to progressives that a central command top-down control of American economy might produce real benefits, even in peacetime. With Wilson's war effort, some type of government agency or bureaucracy was in charge of nearly every sector of our economy. An international engineer who would one day become president, Herbert Hoover, was in charge of the massive Food Administration. His goal, come up with a system of production, incentives, and rulemaking that would allow the country to avert food rationing. And that was no small task. The Fuel Administration was propelled into action, and among its many efforts, worked hard to save coal. And with that effort came the creation of daylight saving time. The Railroad Administration would take control of all railroad traffic. Again, no small task. And the National War Labor Board would settle disputes between employees and employers. During this time of increased demand from America's vast industrial sector, 4 million men, all working age and able-bodied, left the workforce to serve in the military, which created a real opportunity and breakthrough on the race front. African Americans, especially from the Deep South, were recruited by the American government to move north and work in cities like Detroit and Chicago. Nearly 500,000 would do so. And long before the ascent of Rosie the Riveter in World War II, women, too, were recruited to work at wartime factories in record numbers and in jobs as diverse as machine shops, railway crews, and lumber yards. The fact is, World War I created a massive new workforce in America. Then there was the issue of morale in America. Wilson created the Committee on Public Information, led by a Denver journalist, George Creel. They would put together what was essentially a propaganda committee to drive support for the war effort, enlisting public figures from all walks of American life, artists, athletes, performers, celebrities of every kind, all to promote support of the war and the financing of the war through the sale of war bonds. There were patriotic movies, newspaper ads, pamphlets of all kinds, all to get Americans on board and to do their part. The effort had mixed results. While it drove support for the war, it also had the effect of sounding like a moral crusade. And in the effort, villainized and exaggerated the enemy as somehow evil and even subhuman. One campaign slogan by the American Protective League said it all: hate the Hun. There were awful stories put in the public square that depicted German soldiers as absolute savages, men who murdered and slaughtered innocent children. All of this would come at a cost to German Americans: discrimination, harassment, and worse, and all for the mere fact of having German ancestry. Sauerkraut was soon called Liberty Cabbage by Americans, and performances of the great German composers from Bach to Beethoven were canceled by American symphonies. The propaganda push by Wilson had unintended consequences, but legislative acts promoted by Wilson would essentially outlaw criticism of the war, a very different thing from drumming up support of the war. It took the form of the Espionage Act of 1917, imposing fines and even jail sentences for any person or effort to harm recruitment efforts of the United States military or doing anything to aid or abet the enemy. Worse, the Sedition Act of 1918 prohibited all kinds of speech otherwise protected by the First Amendment. The law prohibited American citizens to speak or write anything it deemed disloyal, profane, or abusive about either the American government or the military. The last two laws were not mere show or deterrence. They were actually enforced, and more than 1,000 Americans were prosecuted and convicted under the two acts, including a man named Eugene Debs, who received a 10-year prison sentence for his advocacy of draft resistance. The fact is that balancing the principle of free speech with the interests of national security, especially during wartime, is a very difficult balancing act. And it has been so since our founding. Recall the Alien and Sedition Act during the administration of John Adams. But history notwithstanding, Wilson had little patience for dissent and was not receptive to contrary opinions. The ability for Wilson to compromise was sacrificed as a result. Moreover, this aspect of his personality and character would do him great harm in some of his most consequential and urgent upcoming decisions. But how did the progressive intellectuals that were such a part of Wilson's academic life view the war? It turns out that they viewed the war favorably because it managed to bring Americans together in common purpose and community that they deemed essential to take on the social evils of the day. Many of those same intellectuals turned to a 1910 essay written by the philosopher William James entitled The Moral Equivalent of War. Here's an excerpt from James's essay. The martial type of character can be bred without war. Strenuous honor and disinterestedness abound everywhere. Priests and medical men are in a fashion educated to it, and we should all feel some degree of its imperative. We should be owned as soldiers are by the army, and our pride would rise accordingly. We could be poor then without humiliation, as army officers now are. The only thing needed henceforward is to inflame the civic temper as past history has inflamed the military temper. But the reality is that social causes are not actual wars, no matter how much one believes or wishes that it was so.
1: And a terrific job on the production, editing, and storytelling by our own Monty Montgomery. Thanks, as always, to Bill McClay. He teaches at Hillsdale College. And my goodness, what we learned plunging into war, the propaganda efforts and the good parts of that, and of course the bad, and that is of course the persecution of German Americans, even worse than that, the clamping down on free speech. The story of us, this chapter, episode 43, The Great War and Wilson, here on Our American Stories.

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14: You're in training camp, and the rookie quarterback has one good throwing session in front of the media. Suddenly, everybody online says he should start over you week one. How do you handle this?
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0: And we continue with our American stories. And today we have Steve Rosidiak's story entitled For Better or Worse. 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Steven recounts the night he sat with his wife and opened up about a difficult subject, infertility. Here's the story.
16: I'm sorry, was what I had wanted to say.
8: Too bad I lacked the nerve to say it. Two little words, that's all they were. But if I had the courage to say them, they would only open the door to more words, many more. An inevitable conversation would result if my thoughts were given a voice. And to be honest, talking about it was something I'd been trying to avoid. And so we sat out on our deck in silence, watching the intermittent bursts of lightning in the distant nighttime skies. The muffled rumbles of thunder that followed gave fair warning of the coming storm. The symbolism suggested by its approach wasn't lost on me as I thought about all we'd been through lately, especially the infertility. I wondered if she thought about it as much as me, and if so, what was she thinking? A part of me wanted to know, but fearing what she might say, or worse yet, how she might react. I was curious enough to wonder, but cautious enough not to ask. In truth, my silence sustained my sense of security, but it was merely postponing the inevitable. I knew that sooner or later, she was going to want to talk about it. And when she does, my fragile defenses will most certainly crumble, especially if she becomes emotional. Should that happen, we're going to have another problem, perhaps a bigger one. I am not going to be able to comfort or console her. No reassuring words from me will be forthcoming. The truth is, they can't. And this is a shame, because she deserves better than this. And maybe she deserves better than me. I blame infertility as the sole obstacle that's come between the way we've been living and the idyllic life that we'd planned. After marriage, we saved money and bought a house. Renovations followed, and so too did a new puppy. When the work was done and our house had become our home, it was time to begin filling the freshly painted bedrooms with babies. But it didn't turn out that way. We did come close to achieving our goals, but without children, living that 1950s sitcom life that I'd envisioned while growing up watching reruns of shows such as Ozzie and Harriet or Father Knows Best just wasn't happening. In the end, even our puppy wasn't enough to provide me with that sense of family that TV dad Ozzie Nelson must have felt when he came home at the end of the day to Harriet, David, and Ricky. The storm was getting closer. I knew we should talk, but my fears demanded otherwise. They did, however, provoke an unexpected memory. I was at camp, a young scout, standing on the edge of the dock, waiting for the signal to enter the cold, dark, and frightening waters for my swimmer's test. Not being very good at camp aquatics, I knew that I would have to push aside my fears, take a deep breath, and jump in. So many years have passed since then, but once again, I found myself standing on the edge, knowing what I had to do, knowing that it was almost time to jump back into the frightening waters. A brilliant flash crossed the sky and was immediately followed by the sounds of rolling thunder, and then silence. The air became still, the calm before the storm, another fitting metaphor. I closed my eyes, gathered my thoughts, and then, finally, allowed them a voice. Choking back my fears, I took a deep breath and jumped in. I began by saying how frustrated I'd become with everything having to do with infertility. I'd grown weary of living by the dictates of the calendar, thermometers, and early morning temperature taking, of charts and graphs that predetermine the optimum time and date to make a baby, and then our failures to do so. I was sick of doctor visits and waiting rooms. I wanted to be like any other dad, playing catch with his son, or the proud pop walking his daughter down the aisle on her wedding day. I had my fill of friends asking when we were going to start having kids, and family members wondering if a new niece or nephew, cousin, or grandchild would be making an appearance anytime soon. I was tired of wanting children, waiting for it to happen, and knowing it may never. I mentioned medical alternatives. I questioned God's wisdom, and then I went for broke. I asked her to tell me how she really felt about all this, without holding back, without sparing my feelings, without the sugarcoating. And then I was done. I exhaled and I shut up. She didn't say a word. I prayed for a flash of lightning, a clap of thunder, anything to break the silence. I blew it, and I knew it. I never should have said all that I had, and now I waited to suffer the consequences for being a horrible spouse. And then I remembered the one thing that I had wanted to say, but have forgotten to mention. This time, it didn't require taking a deep breath or any courage to say those two little words that I've been carrying around in my heart for far too long. I'm sorry. And then I added something that we both already knew. It's all my fault. And of course, it was. Whereas she was physically ready and able to become a participant in the adventures of parenting, apparently, I wasn't. And therein was my dilemma. If our failures to conceive a child caused her sadness, how could I be the supportive husband, the comforting partner that she might need and certainly ought to have, when after all, I was the cause of her unhappiness? When I was the reason that she has never received a card on Mother's Day. Her expression was disarming, comforting, reassuring. Her smile immediately told me what she was thinking, but I knew she was going to tell me anyway. "Sometimes you can be so stupid," was what she said. "The problem," she added, "isn't yours, and it isn't mine. It's ours. And no matter what happens, it happens to us, for better or worse." I knew she meant it too. For better or worse. Part of our wedding vows, suddenly, they took on a whole new meaning, providing the comfort that I worried I couldn't give, but now I needed far more to receive. And that was it. I jumped into the frightening waters and survived, rescued by the person I most loved in the world. And nothing else, as it turned out, mattered more than that. The storm that had been slow in arriving suddenly dissipated, becoming little more than a gentle summer night's rain. It was impossible to foresee the future. No way of knowing if we would ever conceive a child. And yet, I felt a comforting reassurance in knowing that no matter what life held in store for us, we would face it together. As partners, as friends, and as man and wife. For better or worse.
0: And great job on that, Faith, and thanks to Stephen Rosediak for his candor. And for his honesty, and that's what we do here on this show. We tell you the stories that you want to hear and need to hear. Again, no screaming and yelling on this show, just stories from the heart. And this is a tough one for any man, for any woman. And it can ruin marriages. I've seen it happen. And we all know it. We've known people in our lives who've gone through this. Sex turned into a job, intimacy destroyed, blame well enough to go around everywhere. I jumped into the frightening waters and survived, rescued by the person I'm most loved in the world. And that's what happens when you open yourself up to someone you love. At least that's what can. Stephen Rosediak's story, and thanks to the folks in Chicken Soup for the Soul, and this came from Chicken Soup for the Soul Married Life, and thanks to them for this partnership. 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
24: Promising guardrails. I'm Lee Silicera, Fox News. President Trump says tech leaders have signed off on an agreement that would safely advance artificial intelligence.
25: There's a belief that there should be tremendous self-regulation, and we automatically have regulation with the Department of Justice, the FBI, all of that. But the self-regulation is very important.
24: Meta CEO Mark Zuckerberg agrees with the president, saying there needs to be robust internal and external controls. Anthropic CEO calling for a slowdown in the development of AI, saying the technology has very real risks. The Supreme Court allowing the Trump administration to resume deporting people to countries other than their own for now, while the justices consider whether the policy is legal. The court is expected to take up the case in December. War Secretary Pete Hegseth said that expected to announce more cuts to the military in a speech tomorrow in Virginia.
26: Secretary Hegseth is gathering enlisted and non-commissioned officers to announce as part of a State of the Force speech that he is doubling cuts to the number of positions reserved for generals and admirals in an effort to reduce the number of active duty four-star positions and National Guard general officers by 20%. The Pentagon says it's an effort to streamline its senior ranks. Hegseth has fired dozens of general officers since arriving at the Pentagon, often with no explanation.
24: Fox's Jennifer Griffin in Washington. Hegseth approved reduction plans for the Army, Navy, Air Force, and the military joint pool earlier this month. That's according to memos obtained by Fox News Digital. After 23 years, a federal judge has ended federal monitoring of the Oakland, California Police Department, the longest running oversight of a police department in U.S. history. The department made headlines in 2000 after a rookie officer came forward to report abuse of power by a group of officers who were later charged with making false arrests and other crimes. America's listening to Fox News.
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31: 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If

Hello, it is the Joe Pag Show. Thanks. Appreciate you stopping by. There's a lot going on. Big interview with the former Pentagon AI chief. Name is Mark Beal. And they talk about AI. Is AI planning to kill us in 10 years or start to kill us? Is there really a 10% chance it can do that in 10 years? Why is one side of the aisle, the left, claiming that it is on track to do that? So you should regulate our own industries, which doesn't make any sense. Can you imagine owning a business and saying, government, please come in and regulate me? That whole thing's very weird to me. So I asked Mark Beal about that and then some. There's a big AI CEO summit today in Washington, D.C. And yes, Elon Musk was there. Yes, the guy from Anthropic was there. Yes, all the big ones were there. And they talked with President Trump and they came out all like whistling Dixie. So I'll have some sound bites on that coming up for you. Make sure that you stick around for that. We also have Jack Posobiec on the program. Big two-parter with Jack Posobiec. Jack is a great voice, a young voice, a guy that knew Charlie Kirk very well. He's a guy who's calling out the DSA. If you're there in Michigan and you think for some reason the DSA makes sense, Abdul El Sayed makes sense to you over Mike Rogers. You got to see, you got to hear what Jack Posobiec has to say. If you're somebody who's in Maryland who thinks Wes Moore is the guy, you got to hear what Jack Posobiec has to say. If you're here in Texas and you think Tallarico's the guy, you're going to have to stick around for Jack Posobiec. And let me put this out there for my Texans. We're based in San Antonio at KTSA, incredible radio station, and we've been here in this market 21 years. I know Texas very well now. And there's no way you're falling for the okey-doke, right? This James Tallarico pretending he's a Christian and saying the most unchristian things. And I posted about that, I don't know, yesterday. I jumped into somebody's post who posted something dumb that Tallarico is better than Paxton. And I said, look, he's a fake Christian. He has said things that aren't anywhere near Christianity. Well, he's a better Christian than Paxton. Let me disabuse you of that nonsense. Let me be very direct and very clear. Ken Paxton isn't running on his religion. He should be, and he is, running on his record as Attorney General, which is sterling. It's the best in the country. James Tallarico is running as a Christian. Vote for me because I'm the better Christian. This isn't a race to see whose religion or religious following is better. We don't know exactly the inner workings of Ken Paxton and his religion. We do know this. James Tallarico thinks that God is non-binary. We know that he thinks, as a Christian, there are six genders. We know that he thinks, as a Christian, this is him putting it out there, not me, that the conception of Jesus within Mary proves that Christians support abortion. I can't make it up. His so-called Presbyterian church, and by the way, if you're a Presbyterian pastor, get a hold of me. I'd like to know how it is that he's part of the Presbyterian church that I thought was Protestant, but still believe, you know, the triune God and Jesus Christ is God and all that. I want to know why this guy's Presbyterian church, the so-called pastor there, said, well, it's not really a church about religion. And he's got to change what he's saying for now until he gets in. Then he can go back to the stuff about trans kids and so on. So don't get all, you know, mixed up in the mud. If Ken Paxton walked out and said, I'm the best Christian on the planet, I'd call him out. He's not saying that. What he's saying is, look at my track record as the Attorney General. He has been unbelievable as an Attorney General for the state of Texas. James Tallarico was offering nothing other than this radicalized fake Christianity that he thinks is going to make Christians vote for him. And by the polls, for some reason, women and young people think that he's the stuff. He's not. He's not. You're a fool if you think that somehow James Tallarico is anywhere near as good for the state of Texas as Ken Paxton is. And guess what? I don't know James Tallarico's personal life, and I want to know it. I don't know much about Ken Paxton's personal life, except what people have said. I don't need to know about it. What I need to know is, what has Tallarico done in the state legislature? He's been a fool, and he's been a naysayer in anything that's constitutional, anything that's lower taxes, anything that's about school choice. He's against anything that you and I want. Yet for some reason, he talks like Obama, and you think that he somehow is better than Paxton? Stop it. Just stop it. That's just dumb. When it comes to Michigan, you got to be kidding me. Abdul Rahman Muhammad El Sayed is a guy who has said things like, yeah, you know, we certainly feel for the 2,900 that were killed in 9/11. What about the 3 million killed in the Middle East? Makes some weird false equivalency that he can't even back up with real numbers, but that's the kind of guy he is.
We break all that.

one individual, anything he can to drag this guy, this one lone sole juror that said she should be found guilty. He's doing all he can. The guy's a sore loser. This guy Reddington is like the guy who goes to play basketball and somebody said something wrong to him. He takes his ball and goes home. Kind of guy he is. Well, now he is literally questioning whether his client killed her three children. Now, that's been something that we all knew from the jump, from go. We all knew, okay, well, we all agree she killed the three children, but she, did she have postpartum psychosis, postpartum hallucinations? Was a man's voice telling her to kill the kids? But that was never a question. Even the jurors that found her not guilty, stupidly, they all believed that, yes, she's responsible for the deaths of her children, but that she wasn't of her sound mind. That's what they wanted to find her not guilty. Well, here's the headline from NPR. Could be fake. Lindsay Clancy's lawyer now questions whether she killed her three children. From today, it's by the Associated Press, so a higher level of possibility that it's fake. Lindsay Clancy's lawyer argued Tuesday, today, that there wasn't enough evidence to prove she killed her three children, a striking turn from a lengthy trial that focused more on her mental state than on whether she took their lives. Quote, this entire case is based on speculation, attorney Kevin Reddington said during the first hearing since Clancy's trial ended September 4th with a deadlocked jury. They were split 11-1 in her favor. During that trial, Reddington didn't dispute that Clancy killed the children at the family's home in 2023. Instead, the defense sought to persuade the jury that the 36-year-old former labor and delivery nurse was criminally responsible because of mental disease, a rare condition called postpartum psychosis. Now they want a donation. If you go to NPR.org and you read a story, something pops up and says they want a donation. No, you should give me money for reading this. But at Tuesday's hearing, Reddington sought to persuade Judge William Sullivan, the same judge who presided over the first trial, to acquit Clancy. There is, Reddington contended, not enough evidence that this woman killed those children. He pointed to matters ranging from her condition when she was found, badly injured and bleeding in the yard outside her home, to her lack of memory of what happened when she woke up in the hospital, at least for the first trial. For her now ex-husband and first responders testified that they arrived at the house and discovered she had tried to kill herself right after killing the children. Quote, where is the admission? Where does she say that she did this? Reddington asked, going on to recap his arguments that she also was psychotic and delusional at the time of her children's death. He didn't offer any alternative theories or evidence about who might be responsible. Prosecutor Shannon Buckingham called his argument laughable, pointing to various evidence raised during the trial. In court papers filed Monday, prosecutors recapped their arguments that there was enough evidence to convict Clancy. Prosecution maintains that Clancy now knew her actions were wrong when she used exercise bands to strangle 5-year-old Cora, 3-year-old Dawson, and 8-month-old Callan Clancy. They said she contrived to get her husband out of the house that evening by sending him to pick up medicine for one of their children and dinner for the family. Come on, man. So I keep on saying that this guy, Reddington, pretty good lawyer, doing all he can to get his client what he thinks is justice. He's wrong, but that's what he thinks. But to have the entire case, never question the allegation that she did it, and use the defense that she did it because she was nuts or psychotic or fill in the blank for a short amount of time, to now say there's no evidence that she did it, what? You think you're going to change the entire case that you presented or defense that you presented to the judge that heard it? I was just kidding the whole time? What I really meant to say is she didn't do it, there's no evidence? Come on, man. That's actually nuts. In another case that I did not follow, back in the day, I would watch American Idol. I haven't watched it in a long time. American Idol was really good in the early years, like in the year 2002 or 3, whenever it started. It was really good. Like, it was must-see TV. You did not want anybody to spoil who ended up winning, who didn't win, who made it, who didn't make it. It was really something new for us. Then, a few years in, they started to overproduce everything. The music tracks. Remember, they initially would come in for their auditions and just sing into a room with three judges. Rainey Jackson, Paula Abdul, and Simon Cowell. Just walk in, sing. The acoustics of the room will tell us if you can sing. And then you start bringing a guitar. Oh, now we'll give you a piano. You can play the piano if you want. Oh, now we'll give you a music backing track if you need.
And then you could hear how

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11: News. I'm Ted Lindner. Former American Idol contestant Caleb Flynn has been found guilty of murdering his wife Ashley after alleging that someone broke into their home and shot her. Flynn's lead attorney, Patrick Mulligan.
12: He was upset, and I understand that because I think he had expectations, and it's disappointing.
11: Caleb Flynn's sentencing is set for October 5th. He faces up to life in prison without parole. The FBI releasing its latest numbers from its Operation Summer Heat 2.0. FBI Director Kash Patel on Fox's Hannity.
13: We saw 125% increase in weapons seized. We saw 65% increase in fentanyl seized in Summer Heat 2.0. And we saw 35% increase in children found and located from Summer Heat from this year to last year's Summer Heat operations.
11: A graphic from the agency says the operation lasts from June 1st through September 20th. Claims 5,000 weapons were recovered, 687 kilograms of fentanyl seized, and almost 9,000 arrests. 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
14: Light rain showers move in for Wednesday and Thursday. Tonight, mostly cloudy skies. Some light rain starts, especially north. Expect temperatures to stay near 60. Highs on Wednesday near 66 with light rain. We expect on again, off again rain showers through the day. More rain overnight Wednesday into Thursday. A few rumbles of thunder are possible, but widespread storms not expected. Thursday, some downpours possible with highs in the mid-60s before gradual clearing Friday. Tracking West Michigan's weather, I'm Storm Teammate Chief Meteorologist Ellen Baca.
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9: Good morning. It's 5 o'clock. I'm Dave Wheaton. This is Wood Radio News. We got rain coming, so says the folks from Storm Team 8. They have our forecast coming up. American troops complete their withdrawal from Iraq as of today, more than 2 decades after overthrowing Saddam Hussein. Fox's Jonathan Savage with the story.
10: 4,500 Americans have died in Iraq since the U.S.-led invasion of March 2003. Today, U.S. forces pull out of their final bases there. The departure was agreed in 2024 under President Biden, the Trump administration following through despite the ongoing conflict with Iran. Security experts warn leaving Iraq could allow Iran to expand its own influence and perhaps allow ISIS to make a comeback too. Several pro-Iran militia groups operate in Iraq. The commander of one, Islamic Resistance in Iraq, says the U.S. withdrawal is a crushing defeat for the American project.
9: The Ottawa County Sheriff is investigating a fatal crash that happened last night. Deputies say that they were called out to the intersection of Butternut and James in Holland Township at just after 7 o'clock. When they got there, they found that a GMC Acadia and a Jeep were involved in that crash. The driver of the Acadia, a 36-year-old woman from Holland, was not hurt. The Jeep had 5 people in it. The driver, a 22-year-old woman from Holland, and a 1-year-old child were rushed to the hospital. 62-year-old man had to be flown to the trauma center here in GR by Aeromed, and a 62-year-old woman from Holland died in that crash. Now, the early investigation shows that that Acadia was on the Butternut, traveling at a high rate of speed. The Jeep collided with the other car as it was turning left onto James Street. Investigation is still ongoing. No word on what or if any charges will be filed. Wood Radio News Time is now 5:01.
11: Good morning. So far, a smooth ride in for early commuters. We do have a disabled vehicle in Lowell. Heads up at 96 westbound, just west of Alden Nash Avenue. That's a look at your traffic from the Big B Coffee Traffic Center.
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14: It appears our streak of dry weather comes to an end today. Overcast conditions and cooler with a good chance of rain showers, high temperature 66. We'll continue with the chance of rain showers tonight with low right around 58. As we head into Thursday, overcast with a chance of rain showers. Looks like the heaviest will be during the afternoon and evening with a high right around 67. And for Friday, we'll continue with a chance of showers during the morning, but we'll end the day with sunshine. I'm Stern Team 8 meteorologist Matt Kirkwood tracking West Michigan's weather.
9: We have 63 at Pier Marquette Park in Muskegon, 62 at your official weather station. Wood Radio News Time is now 5:03. Kent County Sheriff is looking into reports that somebody is throwing things at cars while they're driving down the highway. Sheriff says that they have received numerous reports from people who say that their windshield was shattered or the hood of their car is now dented. All of this happening near the D&W along M37 near 100th Street. Now, Corey Timmer spoke with Wood TV and says that she was on her way home from the Caledonia-Hudsonville football game on Friday night.
15: I hit the passenger side windshield, thankfully, because it shattered glass like all over the front.
9: She originally thought that she had hit an animal, but quickly found out that simply wasn't the case. Kent County Sheriff says that they have received dozens of reports of cars being damaged, and they are using cameras as well as license plate readers in an attempt to locate a person or possibly persons who may be responsible. Students at Dick Street Elementary School in Otsego are back in the classroom, but this time it's at the Pine Trails Elementary School. Repairs need to be made at Dick's from that fire that happened about a week ago, that fire damaging the library and media center, and smoke and water damage were throughout the building. Allegan, Fenville, Pawpaw, Plainwell schools, they all donated furniture for the kids, and Grand Valley State University wrestlers moved all of that in over this past couple of days. No estimated timeline has been provided as to when Dick Street will be repaired and reopened. Well, it does not appear that Michigan will follow Indiana in pausing fuel taxes despite prices being very high. Republican State House Speaker Matt Hall ruling out a vote that, unless it is part of a larger deal that has replacement revenue for the state as fuel taxes pay for road repairs. Now, Hall says that they worked too hard last year to put the sustainable revenue formula into place for the road repairs. And he says Republican nominee for Governor John James wrote on X this week that the Michigan has the highest Midwest gas prices and supports suspending the state as well as federal gas tax right away. More than 2,000 pounds of sausage are being recalled due to plastic contamination. Chris DeMeo with the story.
10: The recall involving Illinois-based Fontanini Foods, LLC, and includes raw frozen pork sausage over potential contamination. The Department of Agriculture says the affected sausage items were produced June 23rd to distributors in California, Michigan, and Nevada. They were distributed to restaurants and other food service establishments, classified as a Class 1 recall, the department's highest risk classification.
9: A Texas man is facing charges after a crash earlier this year caused an ambulance to roll over. Gustav Gomez Escobedo is charged with reckless driving, causing serious injury. That crash happening on May 20th along U.S. 131 in Wayland Township. Gomez Escobedo was driving a pickup truck when he fell asleep and crashed into the back of that ambulance. The University of Michigan has decided to pause that plan to not have incoming freshman grades suspended. The pass or no pass pilot program was supposed to kick off in fall of 2027. But on Monday, the College of Literature, Arts, and Sciences says that, well, they've decided to pause that plan to obtain further input, analysis, as well as discussion. The original idea was to give students a pass or no pass, and then at the end of the term, they receive a letter grade. Now, those grades would not be recorded in their transcript, and they would not affect their overall grade point average. University says that the idea was to ease the mental crisis that our children are facing nowadays. 63 along the lakeshore, 62 at your official weather station. Wood Radio News Time is 5:06. Our next news at 5:15. Breaking news when it happens. I'm Dave Wheaton on West Michigan's News, Weather, and Traffic Station. 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

0: I'm asking Schmitty, when were the Goo Goo Dolls just here? This is West Michigan's Morning News. That's Morin Smith, and I see Adam Orocho and Dave Wheaton. I'm Steve Kelly. It's Wednesday, September 30th, 2026. That's it. September slides off the calendar.
1: Oh, my gosh.
0: After today.
1: Well, that's why you were asking me, and I said, oh, like a month and a half ago, because I went to the show at Acrisure, and then it's like, actually, I don't know if it was longer or shorter than that. September's gone.
0: Oh, boy.
1: I forget to count that month.
0: Robbie Takac is the bassist, also sings a bit for the Goo Goo Dolls. He's 62 years old today.

0: practices get canceled.
1: Yeah.
0: Boy, I'd hate for that to happen today.
1: Put on a movie for the kids.
0: Oh, stop it.
1: Yeah. Maybe doze a little bit. Or if you're at work, as the rain laps up against your window, grab a little shut-eye.
0: Ooh.
1: I've got a conference call. I'll be...
0: Close that door.
1: I'll be in a recording session, right?
0: I'll be in a recording session.
1: Weekend is awesome. We'll tell you more about that. We have tickets to give away today. Buddy Guy, Grand Funk Railroad continues. Traffic and weather together throughout the morning. First, here is your Fox Daily Snapshot. 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
2: It's September 30th, and this is your Fox Daily Snapshot. Today is National Chewing Gum Day. Give your jaws a workout by grabbing a pack of your favorite gum and start chewing. Chewing gum can trace its origins back thousands of years when people used tree bark tar because it was believed to have medicinal properties. Today, there are hundreds of varieties of gum to choose from. Some are used to freshen your breath while others can help you blow gigantic bubbles. And chewing gum has some health benefits as well. Studies have shown that it can help relieve stress and help improve your memory. Also on this date, in 1939, NBC aired the first televised college football game. The Fordham Rams beat Waynesburg University 34-7. And the man who became a cultural icon, actor James Dean, was tragically killed in a car accident in 1955. He was just 24. If it's your birthday today, you share it with American jazz artist and band leader, drummer Buddy Rich, born in 1917. I'm Tushar Saxena, and that's your Fox Daily Snapshot.
1: 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Traffic and weather together now.
0: Good morning. So far, a smooth ride in for early commuters. We do have a disabled vehicle in Lowell. Heads up at 96 westbound, just west of Alden Nash Avenue. That's a look at your traffic from the Big B Coffee Traffic Center.
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5: Steve, our streak of beautiful fall weather comes to an end today with overcast conditions, cooler weather without that sunshine, and a good chance of rain showers, high of 66. We'll maintain that chance of rain showers tonight, low right around 58. And Thursday overcast, good chance of rain showers, likely the heaviest during the afternoon, high temperature 67. Eventually the rain will clear out Friday morning. I'm Storm teammate meteorologist Matt Kirkwood, tracking West Michigan's weather for News Radio with 1300 and 106.9 FM.
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4: 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Dave Wheaton, what's coming up?
5: AI firms are making a pledge for safety. A crash near Holland takes the life of one person, sends three others to the hospital. And Muskegon Heights former fire chief and city manager had his first day in court. The stories are more coming up at the bottom of the hour.
4: You have, if you missed that story, I saw it late yesterday, his attorney volunteering the stuff that his client is guilty of.
5: Yeah.
4: Right. Were you surprised by that, too? Oh, he's going to be guilty of that.
5: Yeah.
4: I'm like, did he just say that?
6: I like the he's probably.
4: Right? You saw that, too?
6: Yeah. Probably guilty
4: I said
6: of that.
4: To Sandy, what? Don't they usually say, we're going to appeal that, and I don't think so? And
6: or usually, you can say no comment.
4: Right?
5: Well, that's an option.
4: Yeah.
5: Yeah, we're waiting for our day in court. All the facts are going to come out in court. Yeah, usually something like that going, he screwed on that one.
4: And I'm not speaking to whether or not he's, I'm just saying, I thought it was interesting that the attorney said that.
5: Yeah, it's just his own attorney.
4: Adam has been doing a great job of pointing out some iconic moments in history. And on this date in 1960, what is argued as what? Maybe the first cartoon? The Flintstones? I mean, it's been around all of our lives. And I don't know that it's been done any better.
5: No.
6: I would raise you John Goodman in the live-action Flintstones movie.
5: Although,
6: was pretty good.
5: I did like that. I'll give you that one.
4: So when I search for voices and all that stuff, it mixes in the, the new and the old, so it's a little hard to remember who was who. But you had your Fred and your Wilma. They had Pebbles. It was just one...
5: Just the one.
4: One kid. And then Dino was the little...
5: Was the dog.
4: It was a pet dinosaur, but acted like a dog.
5: Yes.
4: And then you had Barney and Betty next door.
6: Oh, I had Bam Bam.
5: Yeah.
4: And Bam Bam was the son, right? Who had some unusual strength. And that's all he could say was Bam Bam.
5: Right.
4: We've all known those kids. And, my God, Mr. Slate.
5: Oh, wow.
4: Right?
5: Yeah.
4: That was a big deal. The rest of them all just sort of fade into my... Wasn't, like, Rock Hudson a recurring voice that showed up as a character?
5: Maybe.
4: He had anything that had a throwback to...
5: Yeah.
6: I don't know.
4: Sliding down... The whistle.
5: Yeah.
4: Okay,
5: So you pull on the back of the, what was that, a pterodactyl? What was that? And the horn went off, and then
4: I'm not sure exactly what kind of dinosaur we had here. There are a lot of kids that probably Those kids sometimes get to... It was Hanna-Barbera,
5: yeah,
4: and the rest is history. Hold on to that, because there's one more birthday today subject to a show that we'll talk about a little bit later on today.
5: Outstanding.
4: Enjoy the rest of your lives. Wood Radio News Time is now 5:21. Here's your upwards moment.
7: This is Max Lucado. When we go out in God's name, Satan makes a dash for the nearest exit. We have weapons he cannot match. What are our weapons? 2 Corinthians chapter 10 and verse 4. Prayer, worship, and scripture. Prayer invites God. Praise dethrones Satan. Scripture discloses truth. And Satan hates the truth. Flee sexual immorality. Let no evil come from your mouth. Make sure the demons of hell know you are on God's side, not theirs. People of unbreakable courage knew what Elijah knew. The Lord God of Israel lives before whom I stand. 1 Kings 17 and verse 1. Victims, not on your life. Victors, you can count on it. This is Max Lucado.
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5: In Wood Radio Sports, the Cubs and the Sox both in action for wild card baseball, and the Tigers are getting sued. The Cubs had a really tough outing in game number one of the National League wild card series. It took just four pitches, and the Padres were up 2-0 at the bottom of the first. And then this happened in the bottom of the seventh, runner on first, stealing second. The throw from catcher Miguel Amaya is off the mark in a big way.
8: There he goes. Right there. He goes. The throw. Not in time and kicks away. And Tatis might try to score. Here he comes. The throw home. Not in time.
5: That call from MLB.com. Now the Cubs go on to lose badly. 8-0. Game number two at Petco Park is set for 10 o'clock tonight, our time. The White Sox came out as winners, and they also got a little extra help courtesy of Pope Leo. The Sox beat the Astros 6-3, and just before the game, a letter arrived from the Pope, a diehard Sox fan, and in that letter, it reads in part, "In this spirit, it is my hope that the White Sox will continue to foster bonds of friendship and solidarity among people and thus bear hopeful witness to the possibility of living and working together in peace. With these sentiments, I willingly invoke the Almighty's abundant blessings upon you and your loved ones." How can you lose with that kind of prayer? Athletics player Zach Geloff is suing the Detroit Tigers after sustaining a knee injury while attempting to catch a fly ball at Comerica Park. Now, Geloff claims that his knee struck an exposed metal fence, causing a deep laceration and forcing him to miss 30 days of work. Lawsuit alleges that the Tigers failed to properly protect players from the sharp metal fencing, leading to Geloff's injury. Now he's seeking compensation for pain, suffering, lost wages, medical bills, and other damages. And that's a look at sports.
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6: Good morning. So far, a smooth ride in for early commuters. We do have a disabled vehicle in Lowell. Heads up at 96 westbound, just west of Alden Nash Avenue. That's a look at your traffic.
4: And now the forecast.
9: Well, goodbye to the sunshine, Steve. Overcast conditions today and finally a chance of rain. High temperature right around 66. We'll continue with that chance of showers tonight, low of 58. And we'll maintain that chance of rain showers Thursday. It looks like the heaviest will be during the afternoon with high right around 67. Eventually that rain clears out Friday with sunshine returning during the afternoon. I'm Storm Team 8 meteorologist Matt Kirkwood tracking West Michigan's weather. For News Radio with 1300 and 106.9 FM.
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10: This is a Bloomberg Money Minute. The head of the Fed Reserve Bank of New York says one more hike to interest rates before the end of the year might be appropriate to help contain inflation. But John Williams says there is no urgency to act. Following the central bank's decision earlier this month to raise rates for the first time in 3 years, with that move giving the central bank time to gather more data. That data will include what we get today, the gauge of inflation, on which the Fed relies the most, the monthly PCE, Personal Consumption Expenditures, Price Index. Bloomberg surveyed economists are looking for acceleration in the reading from July's 0.2% month-to-month to 0.4% in August. Along with gasoline, price increases are expected for services, including airfares and wireless phone plans. That same report is expected to show consumer spending increased 0.8% in August due to a combination of buying more products and services and simply spending more for them. Andrew O'Day, Bloomberg Radio.
4: Well, thank you, Andrew. Wood Radio News Time now, 525. Again, relatively warm ahead of the rain. That's a cold front then. 63 at the Lakeshore, 62 in Grand Rapids. 66 eventually today. And then here comes the rain. We'll explain more about how long it sticks around during bottom of the hour news. Then we will get to today's top five. The usual suspects assembling back in studio after bottom of the hour news, which is just 3 minutes away and next on Wood Radio. Good morning.

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9: This is West Michigan's Morning News on Wood Radio. I'm Steve Kelly. It's Wednesday, September 30th. The crash near Holland kills one, sends three to the hospital. AI firms make a pledge for safety. Here's bottom of the hour news.
10: Good morning. It's 5:30. We've got 63 at Big Red in Holland, 62 in Grand Rapids. I'm Dave Wheaton. This is Wood Radio News. If you're along the lakeshore, it's already raining or will be here really soon. Storm teammates got the forecast coming up. Leading AI firms sign a safety pledge with President Trump. Fox's Jared Halpern. He has more from the White House.
11: The White House Accord on Superintelligence, President Trump's preferred label for AI, sets up voluntary safeguards to ensure that technology is developed responsibly.
12: And they came together and they did something that few people really, it's almost like a constitution in a way.
11: Meta CEO Mark Zuckerberg says all the companies agree that the public should know that what is being built is working as intended.
13: It was sort of a historic conversation. I don't think anything like this has come before. And I think that this is a meaningful step forward.
11: The accord includes internal risk reviews and external audits of new platforms.
10: A fatal crash in Ottawa County has taken the life of a woman from Holland. Police say that they were called out to the intersection of James and Butternut at just after 7 o'clock last night for a two-car crash. When sheriff's deputies arrived, they found a GMC Acadia and a Jeep had crashed into each other. The driver of the Acadia, 36-year-old woman from Holland, she was not hurt. in the Jeep. There were five people. A 22-year-old woman and a 1-year-old child had to be rushed to the hospital. 62-year-old man had to be flown to the trauma center here in GR, and a 62-year-old woman died in that crash. Now, the deputies say that their early investigation shows that, although it's still underway, they believe that the Acadia was on Butternut, traveling at a high rate of speed with the Jeep, which was going the opposite direction on Butternut and turning onto James Street when it was hit by the Acadia. No word on what or if any charges are forthcoming. Wood Radio News Time, 5:31. It's time for traffic and weather together.
14: Good morning. So far, a smooth ride in for early commuters. We do have a disabled vehicle in Lowell. Heads up at 96 westbound, just west of Alden Nash Avenue. That's a look at your traffic from the Big B Coffee Traffic Center.
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17: Cloudy and cooler today with finally a chance of some rain showers out there with a high of 66. That chance of rain will continue tonight with low right around 58. I'm Storm Team 8 meteorologist Matt Kirkwood tracking West Michigan's weather.
10: 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Former Muskegon Heights fire chief and city manager Sean Derek Roberson is heading to trial on tax evasion and drug charges. Wood TV says that he waived his preliminary examination yesterday on tax evasion charges. Now, unless a plea deal is reached, he will stand trial. Now, the charges follow a July raid at City Hall. Defense attorney Terry Nolan says that his client is probably guilty of some of those charges, such as not filing taxes on time, but some other things, well, technically not guilty.
18: The tax evasion charges are going to be very difficult because the law is pretty clear. While he didn't file his taxes timely, prior to the arrest, he had already seen a tax firm here in Muskegon about getting an extension. So he was working on that, but he's probably guilty of those crimes.
10: Nolan denies that Roberson is included in the federal drug trafficking investigation. Well, voters are receiving their absentee ballots for the November election. All U.S. and state House offices are up for grabs, along with governor, attorney general, secretary of state, one U.S. Senate seat, and the state Senate. And two statewide proposals. Now, proposal one asking voters if they want to approve a constitutional convention to rewrite the state constitution and is one of on the ballots every 16 years. Now, the last time it was approved was back in 1962. Proposal two is the Michigan Campaign Finance Act, which would create new spending disclosure requirements for political and ad issues and ad campaign contributions restrictions for regulated utilities, principals, and state as well as local contractors. Well, 36-year-old Gustav Gomez Escobedo of Rio Grande City, Texas, has been charged with three counts of reckless driving causing serious injury for a May crash along U.S. 131 in Wayland Township this past May. He was driving his pickup truck, fell asleep, crashing into the back of the ambulance. That ambulance ended up rolling over and came to rest on its roof in the ditch, injuring three people who were inside. Well, somebody is throwing things at cars along M37 in Caledonia area. Kent County Sheriff says the deputies are investigating dozens of reports of cars having their windshields smashed or having their hoods dented in from objects that are being thrown at their cars while they're traveling down that roadway. And deputies say that all of the reports are coming from the area near the D&W on M37, not far from 100th Street. Brent DeYoung, he says that he was on his way back home last Friday night from the Caledonia Hudsonville football game when suddenly something smashed into his windshield.
19: I'm just wondering why someone would go out and do all that just to mess with other people and break other people's property.
10: Now, deputies say that they have over a dozen reports of cars being damaged and they are using cameras along with license plate readers to try and get them a suspect or possibly suspects. Wood Radio News Time is now 5:35. Our next news at 5:45. Breaking news when it happens. I'm Dave Wheaton on West Michigan's News, Weather, and Traffic Station.
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9: This is West Michigan's Morning News. Good day to you. It is Wednesday, September 30th, 2026, 5:36. And top five times. Schmitty, where do we start?
14: Number five, something pretty impressive is going down in Lansing as we speak. The world's longest jam attempt.
9: I'm sorry?
14: Yeah. Urban Beat in Old Town actually started this at 10 a.m. on Monday, hoping to break the world record for the longest jam session. The goal is to hold a 60-hour session, which would break the previous record held at 57 hours out of Spain. Here are the rules. At least three musicians on stage at all times. They can be rotated at regular intervals, continuous music, no breaks, no songs. These pieces of music are original. Music can be produced acoustically, electronically, or vocally with nothing pre-recorded. David Waymeyer is there right now, said he's the organizer of the event. It's a very big deal.
22: It's all made up on the spot, and it's continuous. You can't have any time where you're not on the where we don't have at least three people on the stage. So it's an ongoing thing. It's not just a concert of 8 or 10 guys that are playing back and forth, playing their songs. This is all being made up on the fly. It's the most beautiful form of music you can imagine.
14: Oh, most beautiful form. Oh, if they're able to do this, it will wrap tonight at 10 p.m. You can watch this live online, or just, if you want to take a road trip to Lansing, pop on in.
9: We just can't play any of it.
14: We can't play any of it.
9: Because of copyright infringement.
14: Yeah.
9: Should they attempt to sell that mess?
10: Well, I was going to say, wait a second. How can it be a copyright? They're making it up.
14: Well, I can tell you, we just watched the video, and there's definitely some energy level problems.
10: Oh, yeah. Is that what you're saying?
14: They're starting to fade quick,
10: they're fading,
14: I'd say.
10: Hard?
9: Right. It's like our Thursday sales meeting. It gets a little sleepy.
14: That.
9: Yeah. Toward the end.
10: Toward the end, like 5 minutes in, it gets sleepy. come on, you've been there.
9: At number, what are we, four?
10: Yeah.
9: I guess we're just starting this thing, too. A huge gray shark named Bukangi has become an honorary mascot in South Korea's biggest port city while slowly circling a canal where the animal has been trapped for nearly 2 weeks. Officials there in Busan have embraced the attention brought by the shark, which has drawn crowds you can hear in the background. Luckily, there's a little fence around the canal, so nobody has accidentally fallen in, though they do keep a little boat just close to it for safety. apparently, it was spotted on September 18th. This is kind of like this world's longest jam session with teeth. Five vessels have been deployed. They haven't been able to wrangle the thing into some sort of container, so we'll keep you posted on whether or not it gets out by itself or someone is eaten. Then there you go.
14: Ooh.
10: Okay. Well, there's always going to be that one guy that says, here, let me pet it.
9: Nope.
10: Yeah.
9: Don't pet the shark.
10: That's what I think. Police say a driver intentionally crashed into a grocery store in Texas last week.
9: On purpose?
10: On purpose. And the reason for it? The guy had to use the bathroom.
9: Oh.
10: According to Rosenberg Police Department, about 4:30 in the morning, the man intentionally accelerated into the Kroger, causing extensive damage throughout the entire store. When asked if he was okay, what was going on, he said that he was upset because the doors were locked and he had to go to the bathroom. Officials did not identify said man, nor did they provide what charges he is facing, although he is in the county jail.
9: I think we've all been...
14: When nature calls, it calls.
10: That's a okay.
14: You got to pick up the phone.
4: When things are really bad, and then it goes to that other level.
10: Oh, yeah, yeah.
4: That's also in the Schmitty family known as the cooler level. For another show.
10: Okay.
4: For another show.
10: I thought that was a Green Apple high step.
14: The traffic in downtown Detroit is absurd.
10: That I believe.
4: Totally true. I have a story about a moving vehicle, but we're not going there now. We're going back to Adam for number two.
5: Yeah, talk about being at the right place at the right time. Four skydivers were about to do their jump, but they had to wait till they were at the appropriate drop zone when they saw another airplane flying a little erratically. They then saw that plane completely disappear, told their pilot, hey, we're jumping now to see what happened. They ended up finding a plane crash, and one of the skydivers, he was a paramedic. They were able to perform the procedures to get these guys all fixed up. All four people in the crashed plane will make a complete recovery.
4: So there are now skydiving paramedics?
5: Apparently.
4: Who knew? There's one! That was me doing the sound effects of the guys falling out of the sky. I think that's really cool.
5: Mm-hmm.
4: Finally, it wouldn't be a top five.
10: Oh, no.
4: If we didn't have an animal that was found either escaped in an area where it shouldn't be or in a country where it shouldn't be. But hold on, we have to slow down the music. Police in New Jersey are hoping to reunite a very slow-moving suspect. A large tortoise found wandering loose. After a brief foot pursuit, it says from law enforcement, that we won, I thought was very clever. The suspect was safely taken into custody. The department is trying to determine now where the tortoise came from. Each of the officers in the department picked it up and took a picture, by the way. It's kind of adorable. But it's also huge, so you can tell they're doing their weight training.
14: This got to be old if it's that big, too.
4: Well,
14: poor guy just trying to take a trip at 150.
4: And there it is, friends. Today's top five. Music is hilarious when it's slowed down. That's today's top five. Let's get back to speaking of slowdowns. How's it look, Schmitty?
14: Well, it has begun. 131 southbound from Ann Street to 196. Currently at a 5-minute delay. We're still working on that disabled vehicle in Lowell as well. 96 westbound, just west of Alden Nash. That's a look at your traffic from the Big B Coffee Traffic Center.
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24: Well, goodbye to the sunshine, Steve. Overcast conditions today and finally a chance of rain. High temperature right around 66. We'll continue with that chance of showers tonight, low of 58. And we'll maintain that chance of rain showers Thursday. It looks like the heaviest will be during the afternoon with high right around 67. Eventually that rain clears out Friday with sunshine returning during the afternoon. I'm Storm Team Meteorologist Matt Kirkwood tracking West Michigan's weather. 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
9: 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Back to Dave Wheaton in the newsroom. What's coming up?
10: Getting a passport will become a lot easier really soon. I'll explain. Kent County Sheriff looking into who's throwing things at cars along M37 in the southern portion of our county. And the more, or no more, pass and fail at the University of Michigan. The stories of more coming up at the top of the hour.
9: Thank you, Dave. 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
15: I think the things that have changed is the game's a lot faster. You know, a lot more young guys in the league now, and it's been really fun to get to know them and, you know, get to be here this whole time. I feel really blessed to be able to be with this organization still.
14: You know, Dominic, you bring up the young guys. You guys are a pretty young team compared to last season. Quite a few new faces. What are your expectations from this team? And there any new players that we're going to come to love?
15: Yeah, I mean, there's a ton of young talent that come in. You know, that's the way the NHL and the AHL are trending. It's a lot of younger guys are in the league. They have a lot of great older guys who are going to be here, and my expectation is we get off to a good start and, you know, kind of finish what we feel like we left on the table last year.
9: There has been some interesting stuff going on with the parent club when it comes to a GM, now interim GM, who came from the Griffins. Any idea about whether or not you'll be asked to be the general manager?
15: No, I can't really say I know anything about that, but I know Sean. I've known Sean for a long time. He's going to do a great job, so we're excited.
14: You can see where we would think that. Second season as a captain, Dominic, how much of an honor is that? And what are maybe some of the challenges you're ready to meet that comes with being the captain of a team like this?
15: Yeah, it feels great. You know, I love this organization. I love, you know, the Red Wings. I love the Griffins. So I feel really proud to be here. I think, you know, expectations are the same. You know, there's a lot of pressure. We gotta perform. I feel like we had an amazing year last year, but we didn't get the job done, you know, in playoffs. So I just want to get off to a good start with the guys and get things rolling.
9: Talk to us a little bit about our role as fans of the Grand Rapids Griffins. A lot has been said about how consistent the fan base has been. Can you give us a sense of the difference that a nice, rowdy,
4: happy crowd makes at Van Andel Arena to what it is that you guys do?
15: Oh, it makes a huge difference. You know, you think about, you know, how many games we play in a season. So, you know, we play, you know, 72 games, you know, 36 at home. So those games at home, you know, sometimes you're coming from a long road trip or, you know, you're a little tired from the game before. And, you know, if we come home, we have a lot of fans in the building. It just brings the energy of the guys up, gets everyone going. It's just a lot more fun to play for.
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10: In Wood Radio Sports, wild card baseball action, a lot of help from the Pope, and the Professional Women's Hockey League gets a familiar face. The Cubs lost big in game number one of their wild card series with the Padres 8-0. The White Sox came out as winners, and they got a little extra help from the Pope. The Sox beat the Astros 6-3, and just before the game, a letter arrived from the Pontiff, get this, with a blessing inside. It says, "In this spirit, it is my hope that the White Sox will continue to foster bonds of friendship and solidarity among people and thus bear hopeful witness to the possibility of living and working together in peace. With these sentiments, I willingly invoke the Almighty's abundant blessings upon you and your loved ones." I mean, how can you lose with a blessing like that? The other game of the night was the Yankees and Red Sox, and it really wasn't much of a game.
0: He hammers this ball right center field. It is a slam!
10: That's MLB Baseball with the call. That was Ben Rice's second homer of the night, and the Yankees go on to thump the Red Sox 9-0. The Detroit Tigers have made some changes to their coaching staff, parting ways with assistant pitching coach Juan Neves and the first base and base running coach Anthony Sanders. Now, Neves has been part of the team since 2020 and played a key role in the pitching staff's success. Sanders, on the other hand, joined the Tigers last offseason and was tasked with improving base running, but the team finished with the second fewest stolen bases in the majors. Manager A.J. Hinch, his future secure. The PWHL Detroit coaching roster continues to grow as the Professional Women's Hockey League team added Hockey Hall of Famer Danielle Goyette and former Detroit Red Wings goalie Jimmy Howard ahead of the team's inaugural season. Howard, spending 14 years playing with the Red Wings, he had a host of accolades as well, 246 wins and 24 shutouts. He says that it's an incredible honor to be goaltending for the PWHL Detroit. And that's a look at sports.
4: 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Here's traffic and weather.
14: Good morning. We are now slowing down with construction in Grand Rapids. 131 southbound from Ann Street to 196. Set a 5-minute delay. Still working on that disabled vehicle in Lowell. 96 westbound, just west of Alden Nash. That's a look at your traffic.
4: And now the forecast from Storm Team 8.
24: Steve, our streak of beautiful fall weather comes to an end today with overcast conditions, cooler weather without that sunshine, and a good chance of rain showers, high of 66. We'll maintain that chance of rain showers tonight, low right around 58. And Thursday, overcast, good chance of rain showers, likely the heaviest during the afternoon, high temperature 67. Eventually, the rain will clear out Friday morning. I'm Storm Team 8 meteorologist Matt Kirkwood, tracking West Michigan's weather for News Radio with 1300 and 106.9 FM.
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1: This is a Bloomberg Money Minute. OpenAI is said to be looking to raise at least $30 billion from investors in a new round of funding. This would value the maker of ChatGPT at about $1.4 trillion. OpenAI CEO Sam Altman recently said the company would hold off from going public this year. Markets are nearing the end of a tumultuous month. Iran tensions remain a key source of uncertainty. S&P futures rising 15 points, Dow futures gaining 185. Yesterday, losses for stocks. Wall Street continues to worry that elevated energy costs could force further Federal Reserve rate hikes. The Dow dropped 132 points. And American Airlines and Alaska Air are teaming up. Alaska plans to join American's partnerships with a number of international carriers, including British Airways. This gives the two airlines greater ability to coordinate flights and pricing. For American, it strengthens its West Coast presence. For Alaska, it opens up more international routes. The deal still needs regulatory approval. Courtney Donahoe, Bloomberg Radio.
4: 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Got a great butt dial yesterday on the talkback button.
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4: Part of this gets transcribed. 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Unless you're talking about our advertisers, and to that we tip our hat to you. Not sure that made sense. Top of the hour news. Will comes with traffic and weather together. What's trending on Lionel next on Wood Radio.
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4: This is West Michigan's Morning News on Wood Radio. I'm Steve Kelly. It's Wednesday, September 30th. Someone's throwing stuff at cars. Police looking into it. And no more pass-fail at U of M. What's that mean? Here's top of the hour news.
10: Good morning at 6 o'clock. I'm Dave Wheaton. This is Wood Radio News. You can expect rain today. Storm Team A's got the forecast in moments. Former Special Prosecutor Jack Smith, who pursued federal charges against then-former President and candidate Trump ahead of his second term. He testified before the Senate Judiciary Committee yesterday. Fox's Jessica Rosenthal has more.
30: Several Republican senators focused on former Special Counsel Jack Smith's effort to obtain phone records of sitting members of Congress, including those of Missouri Senator Josh Hawley.
31: It's the worst abuse of prosecutorial power in the history of the United States. And all I have to say is, I'm glad you failed. I don't know what our democracy would be like if you had succeeded in your effort.
30: But Smith defended obtaining lawmaker phone records.
32: Those records corroborated evidence that we had that President Donald Trump and his co-conspirators were seeking to exploit the violence on January 6th in furtherance of their criminal scheme.
30: But multiple Republicans said Smith violated the rules that protect lawmakers from being investigated for legitimate legislative work.
10: Ottawa County Sheriff is investigating a fatal crash that happened last night. Deputies were called out to the intersection of Butternut and James in Holland Township at just after 7 o'clock in the evening. When they got there, they found that a GMC Acadia and a Jeep were involved in that crash. A driver of the Acadia, a 36-year-old woman from Holland, was not hurt. The Jeep had five people in it. The driver, a 22-year-old woman from Holland, and a 1-year-old child were rushed to the hospital. 62-year-old man had to be flown to the trauma center here in GR by Aeromed, and a 62-year-old woman from Holland died in that crash. Now, the early investigation shows that the Acadia was on Butternut traveling at a high rate of speed. The Jeep that was turning left onto James Street when it was hit by the Acadia. Investigation still underway. No word on what or if any charges will be filed against either driver. Wood Radio News Time, 6:01.
0: Good morning. A crash in Grand Rapids, 131 southbound at 96. Still working on that disabled vehicle in Lowell, 96 westbound, just west of Alden Nash. And checking on construction, 131 southbound from Ann Street to 196 at a 5-minute delay. That's a look at your traffic from the Big B Coffee Traffic Center.
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5: This is Monty Montgomery, the producer of Our American Stories. In our next episode, we'll tell the tale of legendary black lawman, Bass Reeves. 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
24: It appears our streak of dry weather comes to an end today. Overcast conditions and cooler with a good chance of rain showers, high temperature 66. We'll continue with the chance of rain showers tonight with low right around 58. As we head into Thursday, overcast with a chance of rain showers. Looks like the heaviest will be during the afternoon and evening with a high right around 67. And for Friday, we'll continue with the chance of showers during the morning, but we'll end the day with sunshine. I'm Stern Team 8 meteorologist Matt Kirkwood tracking West Michigan's weather.
10: 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Kent County Sheriff is looking into reports that somebody is throwing things at cars while they're traveling down the highway. The sheriff says that they have received numerous reports from people who say that their windshields were shattered and hoods of cars now have dents in them. All of this happening near the D&W along M37, not far from 100th Street. Corey Timmer spoke to the folks over at Wood TV, says that she was on her way home from the Caledonia-Hudsonville game last Friday night.
6: He hit the passenger side windshield, thankfully, because it shattered glass like all over the front.
10: Now, she originally thought she had hit an animal, but quickly found out that simply was not the case. Kent County Sheriff says that they have received dozens of reports of cars being damaged, and they are using cameras as well as license plate readers in an attempt to locate the person or possibly persons who may be responsible for this. Students at Dix Street Elementary School in Otsego are back in class today at Allegan Public Schools Pine Trails Elementary. Now, repairs need to be made to Dix Street Elementary from that fire that happened last week. That fire damaged the library as well as media center, and of course there was smoke and water damage throughout the building. Allegan, Fenville, Pawpaw, and Plainwell Public Schools all donating furniture for the kids. Grand Valley State University wrestlers moved all of that furniture into the school. By the way, no estimated timetable as to when Dix will be repaired and school will be back in session in that building. Well, getting a passport will soon be a lot easier, thanks to smart devices and AI. Fox's Evan Brown explains.
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10: No more pass-fail at the University of Michigan. Well, at least for now, anyway. The university announcing a few weeks ago, you may remember, that they were going to give students entering the College of Literature, Science, and Arts a letter grade beginning, or no letter grades, beginning the fall of 2027. Instead, students were going to receive a pass or not pass. And then at the end of the term, they would receive a letter grade. Now, that grade would not show up on a transcript, and it would not go against them in their overall grade point average. Now the school says that they are pausing that idea for further input, analysis, discussion, and review. The original idea behind the plan was to ease the mental health crisis unfolding amongst college youth as they enter into their learning education. Well, state health officials confirming Michigan's first Eastern equine encephalitis cases of the year. Two unvaccinated horses from Clare and Roscommon counties. The rare mosquito-borne virus causes serious brain swelling in animals as well as humans, though it does not spread between them. Wood Radio News Time 6:06. Our next news at 6:15. Breaking news when it happens. I'm Dave Wheaton on West Michigan's News, Weather, and Traffic Station. 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
10: And this is West Michigan's Morning News. Good morning. That's Lauren Smith. I'm Steve Kelly. It's Wednesday, September 30th, 2026. Light rain overspreading West Michigan. 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
10: Today, U.S. forces are set to fully withdraw from Iraq following more than 2 decades of American military presence there. Speaking from the Oval Office in 2003, former President Bush.
16: Our nation enters this conflict reluctantly, yet our purpose is sure. The people of the United States and our friends and allies will not live at the mercy of an outlaw regime that threatens the peace with weapons of mass murder.
10: The withdrawal from Iraq is moving forward despite regional security concerns. 6:36 after bottom of the hour news. Jonathan Savage will join us with the latest. Michael Desronville, the lone holdout juror in the trial of Lindsey Clancy, giving on a statement on Fox's Hannity this week.
23: The prosecution, the judge, and the jury were working with the highest standard in the world, which is beyond a reasonable doubt. And let me tell you something. Michael had no doubts. He had absolutely no doubts in his mind.
10: That is his attorney, Tyler Cox. Clancy appeared in court yesterday. Both sides will meet again November 2nd. Academy Award-winning actor Sylvester Stallone opens up about his life in a new memoir, included The Steps.
25: I literally had a tablet. I have it, you know, at home. It's there. Yeah, it's true. And she said, also, a woman will bring you into the circle of attention. And that was my manager, Jane Oliver, who's the only one, like, who plucked me from obscurity.
10: Talks about body.

0: and working together in peace. With these sentiments, I willingly invoke the Almighty's abundant blessings upon you and your loved ones. Well, it must have worked. The White Sox beat Houston last night 6-3.
1: What an optimistic view of what Major League Baseball is really all about.
0: I'll throw that my Cubbies way. We had a pretty bad first outing.
1: My apologies. Schmitty, perhaps,
0: that's all right. I'll take the abundant blessings.
1: Perhaps he'll address the Cubs in a future letter. Those are just some of the stories that we are following for you today. It is 6:12. Back to traffic and weather, as we mentioned, as it just begins to sprinkle.
2: Good morning. A crash in Grand Rapids, 131 southbound at 96. Still working on that disabled vehicle in Lowell, 96 westbound, just west of Alden Nash. And checking on construction, 131 southbound from Ann Street to 196 at a 5-minute delay. That's a look at your traffic from the Big B Coffee Traffic Center.
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4: 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You won't want to miss the next episode of Our American Stories.
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5: Steve, our streak of beautiful fall weather comes to an end today with overcast conditions, cooler weather without that sunshine, and a good chance of rain showers, high of 66. We'll maintain that chance of rain showers tonight, low right around 58. And Thursday overcast, good chance of rain showers, likely the heaviest during the afternoon, high temperature 67. Eventually the rain will clear out Friday morning. I'm Storm teammate meteorologist Matt Kirkwood, tracking West Michigan's weather for News Radio with 1300 and 106.9 FM.
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0: Your news time, 6:16. Back to Dave Wheaton in the newsroom. What's coming up?
1: Well, there will not be a pause in the state's gas tax, at least for now anyway. I'll explain. Trump administration reversing a Biden-era policy that changed Title IX. And if you asked for an absentee ballot, well, it should be in your mailbox right now. Those stories and more at the bottom of the hour.
0: Dave mentioned, Schmitty has been talking about showers. I just stuck my hand out the ninth floor window here at the fire escape and felt a couple of sprinkles myself.
1: Oh, we have precipitation in the liquid form.
0: So that sticks around for a couple of days, and then it gets a little bit cooler but sunnier for the weekend. We'll put traffic and weather together again in just a couple of minutes. In fact, we will do that all morning long.
1: Oh, what a great idea.
0: It is. We also have a bunch of opportunities to talk to people today. First opportunity will come after aforementioned bottom of the hour news.
1: Thank you.
0: You're welcome. Jonathan Savage will join us from London via the magic of telephonery.
1: Sorry.
0: Jonathan, with long distance in mind.
1: I'm telling you, that's going to be expensive.
0: Joins us to talk a little bit about, man, that used to be a thing.
1: Yeah, it did.
0: Especially when you had cheap parents like mine.
1: You and me both,
0: God
1: man.
0: Bless them. They love to save a little bit of money. The colonel from anywhere in the house sensed it. He must have been able to hear the dialing. As you're going to hear him.
1: Yeah.
0: Okay, I'll be done.
1: Or they get the bill. What's with this 20-cent tool call?
0: Yeah.
1: I'm sorry, 20 cents, Dad?
0: Businesses used to go over the bill, too.
1: Yeah, that's that they did.
0: You ever get a memo?
1: Yep. It
0: wasn't an email.
1: More than once.
0: Hey, who are you talking to? Well, it was about finding my next job, if it's just between you and me. So, U.S. troops are now out, leaving. Today is the last day. U.S. bases in Iraq, you heard during our trending segment, President Bush in the Oval Office in 2003. What next is what a lot of people are asking. Jonathan Savage at 6:36 will look back at all these years and some 4,500 American lives. And what could happen next? Again, 6:36. It's 6:45. Tanya J. Powers will talk about the latest as the Clancy returns to court. Lawyers are seeking an investigation into the holdout juror.
1: Yeah, that just seems... I'm sorry, it didn't go your way, so now you're going to go after the guy that said, I'm voting my conscience?
0: The juror has attorneys, and hear from them as well, 6:45. The president of Cornerstone University will join us to talk about the next wisdom conversation called Why Not Communism? A wisdom conversation on freedom, faith, and the future of America. That's at 7:07 this morning. We'll talk a little bit more about that and who the lineup and how you get tickets, which are free, but you've got to reserve your spot moving forward. We have talked in the program before about bullying and efforts to make sure it doesn't happen in your area. October is Bullying Prevention Month. Our friends at LLYC have a campaign launched called Be a Buddy, Not a Bully. And Raymond jumped online. Their chief people officer will join us at 7:36 this morning to talk a little bit more about the initiative and why they jumped on board. 7:45, a packed program today. President Trump unveiling a new government website powered by artificial intelligence. But there was a executive order to call it superintelligence.
1: Superintelligence, yeah.
0: So I don't know what you call it. Either way, moving forward, a new AI SI czar will be appointed. We don't know who's in the lead for that or on the short list.
1: It's not us.
0: No.
1: Probably a good thing, by the way.
0: That announcement came on the same day he met with CEOs in Washington, 7:45 this morning. Today's top five, which includes a slow speed chase at 8:07. And then we're back with Andrea Romkama. You heard yesterday in news about the right place and this longtime agri-tech company extending its staff, some 28, double its existing production facility. And it's a company that you may have driven by because of the work being done on I-96 in Ionia.
1: Oh, there's a really good chance if you took 96 going towards Lansing at all, you drove right past these guys.
0: I've heard of Herbrooks.
1: Yeah.
0: I drove by it a lot in the last year.
1: Oh, yeah.
0: And something that started as a division of it is expanding, and the right place will be in studio at 836 to discuss it. That's it. Those are the slots that we have filled for today.
1: That's a full day.
0: Be listening. Let's get back to sports. Wood Radio News Time, 621.
1: In Wood Radio Sports, the Cubs and the Sox both in action for wild card baseball, and the Tigers are getting sued. The Cubs had a really tough outing in game number one of the National League wild card series. It took just four pitches, and the Padres were up 2-0 at the bottom of the first. And then this happened in the bottom of the seventh. Runner on first, stealing second. The throw from catcher Miguel Amaya is off the mark in a big way.
2: There he goes. Right there. He goes. The throw. Not in time and chips away. And Tatis might try to score. Here he comes. The throw home. Not in time.
1: That call from MLB.com. Now the Cubs go on to lose badly. 8-0. Game number two at Petco Park is set for 10 o'clock tonight, our time. The White Sox came out as winners, and they also got a little extra help, courtesy of Pope Leo. The Sox beat the Astros 6-3, and just before the game, a letter arrived from the Pope, a diehard Sox fan, and in that letter, it reads in part, "In this spirit, it is my hope that the White Sox will continue to foster bonds of friendship and solidarity among people and thus bear hopeful witness to the possibility of living and working together in peace. With these sentiments, I willingly invoke the Almighty's abundant blessings upon you and your loved ones." How can you lose with that kind of prayer? Athletics player Zach Gelof is suing the Detroit Tigers after sustaining a knee injury while attempting to catch a fly ball at Comerica Park. Now, Gelof claims that his knee struck an exposed metal fence, causing a deep laceration and forcing him to miss 30 days of work. Lawsuit alleges that the Tigers failed to properly protect players from the sharp metal fencing, leading to Gelof's injury. Now he's seeking compensation for pain, suffering, lost wages, medical bills, and other damages. And that's a look at sports.
0: Yeah, thank you, Dave. 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
3: Good morning. A crash in Grand Rapids, 131 southbound at 96. Still working on that disabled vehicle in Lowell, 96 westbound, just west of Alden Nash. And checking on construction, 131 southbound from Ann Street to 196 at a five-minute delay. That's a look at your traffic.
0: And now the forecast with Matt Kirkwood from Storm Teammates.
4: Well, goodbye to the sunshine, Steve. Overcast conditions today and finally a chance of rain. High temperature right around 66. We'll continue with that chance of showers tonight, low of 58. And we'll maintain that chance of rain showers Thursday. It looks like the heaviest will be during the afternoon with high right around 67. Eventually that rain clears out Friday with sunshine returning during the afternoon. I'm Storm Teammate meteorologist Matt Kirkwood tracking West Michigan's weather. For News Radio Wood 1300 and 106.9 FM.
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5: This is the Bloomberg Money Minute. Oil has been whipsawed by the prospect of U.S. restrictions on diesel exports as the Trump administration looks to contain record prices. European officials are increasingly optimistic Washington will hold off on a ban which could further tighten global fuel supplies. President Trump said that he's looking very seriously at a diesel export ban as he comes under increasing pressure to rein in fuel prices. On the radar for investors this week is a jobs report coming up on Friday. Many employers remain reluctant to either boost headcount or cut staff. As we look ahead, S&P futures are rising 10 points. Dow futures are gaining 110. And OpenAI has unveiled an always-on artificial intelligence agent that's designed to proactively tackle work on a user's behalf. The company's rolling out Dots, which is an AI agent that can use your computer and connect to apps to conduct research, draft documents, and even code on your behalf. Dots will initially be available to paying users. Courtney Donahoe, Bloomberg Radio.
0: Wood Radio News Time, 6:25. Still to come before 9. Tickets for Buddy Guy and Grand Funk Railroad at Soaring Eagle Casino and Resort. What a show that will be. That's a week from Saturday. SoaringEagleCasino.com for tickets now, or be listening for your chance to win before 9. Next up, bottom of the hour news, Jonathan Savage in London. As we mentioned, U.S. troops leave from the last U.S. bases in Iraq. We'll look back, talk about what could happen in that country next. Jonathan Savage, 6:36. After traffic and weather and bottom of the hour news on Wood Radio. Good morning.
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0: This is West Michigan's Morning News on Wood Radio. I'm Steve Kelly. It's Wednesday, September 30th. The latest on a possible gas tax pause and absentee ballots should be in your mailbox. Here's bottom of the hour news now.
1: Good morning at 6:30. 61 at the Lighthouse in Grand Haven, 63 in Grand Rapids. I'm Dave Wheaton. This is Wood Radio News. Rain is in our future, and Storm teammates got the forecast coming up. President Trump seemingly indicating that he remains open to diplomatic efforts to solve the ongoing conflict between the United States and Iran. Fox's Jeff Paul, he's in Tel Aviv with the details.
18: Mediators are working behind the scenes as they try to get both the U.S. and Iran back to the negotiating table to sort out some sort of new ceasefire agreement, but there are still major differences between the two sides. Iran has said it will reopen the Strait of Hormuz if the U.S. ends its military blockade, unfreezes Iranian assets, and eases oil sanctions. But the U.S. remains pretty skeptical given how the last MOU ended, with Iran going back to firing appearing on ships in the strait. Iran's Foreign Minister Abbas Araghchi says he still hasn't received an official response from the U.S. regarding their latest proposal to end the war.
1: While speaking at the White House on Tuesday, President Trump asserted that Iranian forces are failing very badly, reaffirming his prediction that the confrontation will be over very soon. A fatal crash in Ottawa County has taken the life of a woman from Holland. Police say that they were called out to the intersection of James and Butterworth at just after 7 o'clock last night for a two-car crash. When deputies arrived, they said that they found that a GMC Acadia and a Jeep had run into each other. Now, the driver of the Acadia, 36-year-old woman from Holland, and she was not hurt. In the Jeep, there were a total of five people. 22-year-old woman and a 1-year-old had to be rushed to the hospital. 62-year-old man had to be flown to the trauma center here in GR, and a 62-year-old woman from Holland died in that crash. Now, the deputies say that's their investigation still underway, but they believe at this point the Acadia was on Butternut, traveling at a high rate of speed with the Jeep, which was going the opposite direction, and then tried to turn onto James Street when it was hit by the Acadia. There's no word on what or if any charges will be filed against either driver. Wood Radio News Time, 6:31. It's time for traffic and weather together.
3: Good morning. A crash in Grand Rapids, 131 southbound at 96. Still working on that disabled vehicle in Lowell, 96 westbound, just west of Alden Nash. And checking on construction, 131 southbound from Ann Street to 196 at a 5-minute delay. That's a look at your traffic from the Big B Coffee Traffic Center.
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20: This is Monty Montgomery, the producer of Our American Stories. In our next episode, we'll tell the tale of legendary black lawman, Bass Reeves. You won't want to miss the next episode of Our American Stories.
4: Cloudy and cooler today with finally a chance of some rain showers out there with a high of 66. That chance of rain will continue tonight with low right around 58. I'm Storm Team 8 meteorologist Matt Kirkwood tracking West Michigan's weather.
1: 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Well, somebody is throwing things at cars along M37 in the Caledonia area. Kent County Sheriff says the deputies are investigating dozens of reports of cars having their windshields smashed or having the hoods dented from objects that were thrown at their car while they were traveling down the road. Now, the deputies say that of all of the reports are seen to be coming from the area near D&W and on M37, not far from 100th Street. Brent DeYoung, he says that he was going back home last Friday night from the Caledonia-Hudsonville football game when suddenly something hit his windshield and smashed it.
21: I'm just wondering why. Like, why someone would go out and do all that just to mess with other people and break other people's property.
1: Now, deputies say that they have better than a dozen reports of cars being damaged, and they are using cameras along with license plate readers from the area to narrow down a search for suspects. Well, it does not appear that Michigan will follow Indiana in pausing fuel tax despite prices being very high. Republican State House Speaker Matt Hall has ruled out of votes on that unless it's part of a larger deal that has a replacement of revenue for the state, as fuel taxes pay for our road repairs. Now, Hall says that, well, he worked too hard last year to put a sustainable revenue formula for road repairs in place. Republican nominee for Governor John James writing on X this past week that, well, Michigan has the highest Midwest gas prices, and he supports suspending the state as well as federal gas tax immediately. Hall says that he will take up the vote if it is passed in the Senate. Well, the White House reversing a Biden administration policy that gives federal civil rights protections to LGBTQ students. Fox's Mike Emanuel, he explains from Washington, D.C.
22: The Trump administration has rescinded a Biden-era policy by arguing it will relentlessly champion equal opportunity for all Americans and hold accountable any school that violates the rights, privacy, or athletic opportunities of women and girls. On Fox Business, Education Secretary Linda McMahon issued this warning to states which might try to resist.
23: We mean business about it. We can withhold federal funding.
22: The Human Rights Campaign is critical of the move, saying Title IX is quite simply about protecting students and ensuring that they are safe from abuse, harassment, and discrimination while they pursue their education.
1: Voters are receiving their absentee ballots for the November election. All U.S. and state House offices are up for grabs, along with Governor, Attorney General, Secretary of State, one U.S. Senate seat, and the state Senate, and two statewide proposals. Now, if you have not received your absentee ballot and you requested one, they say it should be there momentarily. Wood Radio News Time is now 6:35. Our next news at 6:45. Breaking news when it happens. I'm Dave Wheaton on West Michigan's news, weather, and traffic station. 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
0: 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This is West Michigan's Morning News. 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
28: Our nation enters this conflict reluctantly, yet our purpose is sure. The people of the United States and our friends and allies will not live at the mercy of an outlaw regime that threatens the peace with weapons of mass murder.
0: Today, after 12 years, the U.S. military expected to complete the total withdrawal of U.S. troops from Iraq. On the live line with us this morning in that story, Jonathan Savage with Fox News Radio in London. Good morning, Jonathan.
29: Hello, good morning.
0: And a price to point out, too, American soldiers, some 4,500 died in that war, conflict, and occupying force afterwards.
29: Yeah, that's right. That's the human cost to American soldiers. And the risk continued right through this year. We were told there were more than 600 attacks on American individuals and facilities between February and April after the start of the Iran war, attacks in Iraq alone. So removing the final U.S. service personnel from Iraq obviously removes them as a target. The other cost of the time in Iraq was financial. It's quite hard to determine, but a major Brown University study estimated the U.S. had spent or obligated $2.9 trillion on the wars in Iraq and Syria between 2003 and 2023. So multi-trillion dollar conflict, arguably, hopefully, for Americans coming to an end.
0: This 12-year presence was prompted by the war against the Islamic State militant group ISIS. What happens next with ISIS? What sort of capability is left with them? And could there be some sort of resurgence?
29: Yeah, the initial military deployment that President George W. Bush announced there lasted 8 years. The U.S. went out for 3, then came back to battle ISIS in 2014. The Pentagon says that ISIS has been defeated as an organized military threat, but it doesn't mean that ISIS has completely disappeared. It has cells, it has sleeper networks, and there is the chance that it could return. The Pentagon spokesman saying that the U.S. will work with Iraq to ensure ISIS never reconstitute on Iraqi territory. So it hasn't ceased to exist, but now the U.S. believes that Iraqi forces can handle the threat by themselves.
0: Will we see orderly withdrawal? I mean, it's not like there's some last-minute surge today to get people out of there in some sort of timeline, right? We're not leaving a lot of assets behind.
29: No, and we're not going to see anything like we saw in Afghanistan when the U.S. pulled out there. In fact, we're told that the military withdrawal from Iraq has now been completed. We're told it was an orderly departure by the Pentagon spokesman, Sean Parnell. The final U.S. troops and equipment left Erbil Air Base in northern Iraq, formally ending Operation Inherent Resolve. And that is that. But, of course, the U.S. military remains in a very large presence across the Middle East, combating Iran at the moment, but also maintaining permanent presences in places like Jordan and Bahrain.
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29: Thank you.
0: 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Back to some sprinkles, traffic, and weather.
3: Good morning. A disabled vehicle in Lowell right now, 96 westbound, just west of Alden Ash. And construction in Grand Rapids, 131 southbound from Ann Street to 196 at a 5-minute delay. That's a look at your traffic.
0: And the forecast now in just a sec.
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0: By the way, it was raining in London, too. Is that a coincidence? Here's Storm teammates Matt Kirkwood.
4: Steve, our streak of beautiful fall weather comes to an end today with overcast conditions, cooler weather without that sunshine, and a good chance of rain showers, high of 66. We'll maintain that chance of rain showers tonight, low right around 58. And Thursday, overcast, good chance of rain showers, likely the heaviest during the afternoon, high temperature 67. Eventually, the rain will clear out Friday morning. I'm Storm teammate meteorologist Matt Kirkwood, tracking West Michigan's weather for News Radio with 1300 and 106.9 FM.
0: It is 61 at the Lakeshore, 63 Grand Rapids. Wood Radio News Time, 6:43. Next up, we'll get to headlines. That's in just 3 minutes. Lindsay Clancy, the Massachusetts woman charged with killing her 3 young children, returned to court yesterday morning for a hearing that ended without a new trial date. But what happens next? Tanya J. Powers is on the story, including the latest on that holdout juror. That is next on News Radio Wood 1300 and 106.9 FM.
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0: We're ready at News Time, 6:46. Dave Wheaton in the newsroom. What's coming up?
1: Well, kids in from Dix Elementary School in Otsego heading to class at Pine Trails. The U.S. withdraws from Iraq. And a man from Texas facing charges after running into a back of an ambulance along U.S. 131. Those stories and more coming up at the top of the hour.
0: You heard in our trending segment about 45 minutes ago, here is the attorney for Michael Desranville, who is that holdout juror in the trial, Lindsey Clancy.
16: The prosecution, the judge, and the jury were working with the highest standard in the world, which is beyond a reasonable doubt. And let me tell you something. Michael had no doubts. He had absolutely no doubts in his mind.
0: Lindsey Clancy, that Massachusetts woman charged with killing her three young children, returned to court yesterday. Tanya J. Powers on the story with Fox News Radio in New York. Tanya, good morning.
17: Good morning.
0: This thing obviously ended in a mistrial. What's going on?
17: Well, this was the first court appearance, the first big status hearing since the court, since that was declared a mistrial. A couple of things that stood out, obviously. Judge William Sullivan is the one who is, hearing this presiding over this hearing. This is the same judge that presided over the trial that ended in a mistrial. He heard arguments over a motion from Clancy's attorney to find her not guilty of murder. The surprise of the day probably was Clancy's attorney, Kevin Reddington, who said during Tuesday's hearing that there was not enough evidence to prove that she killed her three children. Now, if you'll recall, during the entire trial, he said he did not dispute that she had killed her kids. He instead was seeking to persuade the jury that she was not criminally responsible because she suffered from postpartum psychosis. He also argued that the prosecution did not prove beyond a reasonable doubt that she was not acting in a state of psychosis. So that was probably one of the big things when he was like, where's the evidence? Where's the evidence that, she killed her children? the prosecutors have not, they say they have not decided yet whether to retry her. They could, you know, retry her on first-degree murder charges. They could try her on lesser charges. They could drop the case entirely. There's different things that could be done. And by the way, her attorney, when asked by reporters if they had been speaking with the DA's office about a possible plea deal, he declined to comment on whether there had been any kind of plea deal discussions on that. So that is also something that may be going on, you know, behind the scenes that we don't know about. The next hearing is set for November 2nd. The judge is going to have a lot to do at that hearing. He'll also hear arguments on Reddington's, Clancy's attorney's motion to dismiss the case over double jeopardy. There's also a motion related to the further questioning, a motion by her attorney, I should say, related to the further questioning of that holdout juror you were just talking about. The prosecution's request that Clancy's lawyers be prohibited from making extrajudicial statements to the media, that's also added to the list of things that are going to be argued and heard in November. So there's a lot that's you know, planned for the November 2nd hearing. But as far as, you know, kind of the, like I said, the big news was, you know, whether that her lawyer now says there's not enough evidence to prove she did it. The prosecution's answer to that was, The prosecutor Shannon Buckingham called Reddington's argument laughable and pointed to various evidence raised during the trial. So that is, I think that was probably one of the biggest things we got from yesterday's hearing.
0: Okay, so there'll be a lot of chatter between now and November 2nd, as you mentioned. That's what comes next. In New York this morning with Fox News Radio, Tanya J. Powers, thank you.
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1: In Wood Radio Sports, wild card baseball action, a lot of help from the Pope, and the Professional Women's Hockey League gets a familiar face. The Cubs lost big in game number one of their wild card series with the Padres 8-0. The White Sox came out as winners, and they got a little extra help from the Pope. The Sox beat the Astros 6-3, and just before the game, a letter arrived from the Pontiff, get this, with a blessing inside. It says, "In this spirit, it is my hope that the White Sox will continue to foster bonds of friendship and solidarity among people, and thus bear hopeful witness to the possibility of living and working together in peace. With these sentiments, I willingly invoke the Almighty's abundant blessings upon you and your loved ones." I mean, how can you lose with a blessing like that? The other game of the night was the Yankees and Red Sox, and it really wasn't much of a game.
2: He hammers this ball right center field. It is a slam!
1: That's MLB Baseball with the call. That was Ben Rice's second homer of the night, and the Yankees go on to thump the Red Sox 9-0. The Detroit Tigers have made some changes to their coaching staff, parting ways with assistant pitching coach Juan Neves and the first base and base running coach Anthony Sanders. Now, Neves has been part of the team since 2020 and played a key role in the pitching staff's success. Sanders, on the other hand, joined the Tigers last offseason and was tasked with improving base running, but the team finished with the second fewest stolen bases in the majors. Manager A.J. Hinch, his future secure. The PWHL Detroit coaching roster continues to grow as the Professional Women's Hockey League team added Hockey Hall of Famer Danielle Goyette and former Detroit Red Wings goalie Jimmy Howard ahead of the team's inaugural season. Howard, spending 14 years playing with the Red Wings, he had a host of accolades as well, 246 wins and 24 shutouts. He says that it's an incredible honor to be goaltending for the PWHL Detroit. And that's a look at sports.
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3: Good morning. A disabled vehicle in Lowell right now, 96 westbound, just west of Alden Ash. And construction in Grand Rapids, 131 southbound from Ann Street to 196 at a 5-minute delay. That's a look at your traffic.
0: And now the forecast from Storm Team 8. Matt Kirkwood says a little rain on the way.
4: Steve, our streak of beautiful fall weather comes to an end today with overcast conditions, cooler weather without that sunshine, and a good chance of rain showers, high of 66. We'll maintain that chance of rain showers tonight, low right around 58. And Thursday, overcast, good chance of rain showers, likely the heaviest during the afternoon, high temperature 67. Eventually, the rain will clear out Friday morning. I'm Stern 2 Main meteorologist Matt Kirkwood, tracking West Michigan's weather for News Radio with 1300. 106.9 FM.
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5: This is a Bloomberg Money Minute. Boeing beat Northrop Grumman to produce the Navy's next Top Gun fighter jet. The award is valued at more than $20 billion. This comes at a critical time for Boeing, which is facing a setback in its 737 MAX program. The FAA is investigating a new software glitch that could delay deliveries, adding more pressure to Boeing's bottom line. Checking on the market, stock futures seeing modest gains, bouncing back from yesterday's loss. Traders are now closely watching the September jobs report set for this Friday. A low unemployment rate has given the Federal Reserve room to focus on inflation. And Dyson says a water leak is to blame for problems with its $499 artificial intelligence-powered toothbrush. The camera jet was pulled from some retailers after customers reported their toothbrush malfunctioning. Dyson says one production batch experienced issues, but the item is back in production and shipping to retailers. Dyson says it views oral care as the next major category to tackle. Courtney Donahoe, Bloomberg Radio.
0: One Radio News Time now, 6:55. It is 61, Lecture 63, Grand Rapids. We hear rain pretty much everywhere this morning, and part of the forecast for a couple of days anyway. We will discuss when we see sunshine again tomorrow. Cornerstone University holding another of their wisdom conversations. This one, very timely. President of Cornerstone University will join us at 7:07, first top of the hour news, next on Wood Radio. Good morning.
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0: This is West Michigan's Morning News on Wood Radio. I'm Steve Kelly. It's Wednesday, September 30th. The new home for some displaced grade schoolers and the U.S. withdraws from Iraq. Here's top of the hour news.
1: Good morning. It's 7 o'clock. I'm Dave Wheaton. This is Wood Radio News. Rain for the good chunk of the day. Storm Team 8's got the forecast coming up. American troops have completed their withdrawal from Iraq today, more than two decades after overthrowing Saddam Hussein. Fox's Jonathan Savage with the story.
7: 4,500 Americans have died in Iraq since the U.S.-led invasion of March 2003. Today, U.S. forces pull out of their final bases there. The departure was agreed in 2024 under President Biden, the Trump administration following through despite the ongoing conflict with Iran. Security experts warn leaving Iraq could allow Iran to expand its own influence and perhaps allow ISIS to make a comeback too. Several pro-Iran militia groups operate in Iraq. The commander of one, Islamic Resistance in Iraq, says the U.S. withdrawal is a crushing defeat for the American project.
1: The Ottawa County Sheriff is investigating a fatal crash that happened last night. Deputies say that they were called out to the intersection of Butternut and James in Holland Township at just after 7. When they got there, they found that a GMC Acadia and a Jeep were involved in that crash. The driver of the Acadia, a 36-year-old woman from Holland, not hurt. A Jeep had five people in it. A driver, a 22-year-old woman, and a 1-year-old, both from Holland, were rushed to the hospital. 62-year-old man had to be flown to the trauma center at here in Grand Rapids by AeroMed, and a 62-year-old woman died in that crash. Early investigation shows that the Acadia was on Butternut traveling at a high rate of speed. The Jeep collided with that car as it was turning onto James Street. Investigation is ongoing. No word on what or if any charges will be filed. Wood Radio News Time, 7:01. It's time for traffic and weather together.
3: Good morning. A disabled vehicle in Lowell right now, 96 westbound, just west of Alden Ash. And construction in Grand Rapids, 131 southbound from Ann Street to 196 at a 5-minute delay. That's a look at your traffic from the Big B Coffee Traffic Center.
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10: It appears our streak of dry weather comes to an end today. Overcast conditions and cooler with a good chance of rain showers, high temperature 66. We'll continue with the chance of rain showers tonight with low right around 58. As we head into Thursday, overcast with a chance of rain showers. Looks like the heaviest will be during the afternoon and evening with a high right around 67. And for Friday, we'll continue with the chance of showers during the morning, but we'll end the day with sunshine. I'm Stern Team 8 meteorologist Matt Kirkwood tracking West Michigan's weather.
1: 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Kent County Sheriff is looking into reports that somebody is throwing things at cars while they're driving down the highway. Now, the sheriff says that they have received numerous reports from people who say that their windshields were shattered or the hood of their car was severely dented. All of this happening near the DNW along M37 at 100th Street. Now, Corey Timmer, he spoke with the folks over at Wood TV, says that while she was on her way home from the Caledonia-Hudsonville game last Friday night, when it happened to her.
11: He hit the passenger side windshield, thankfully, because it shattered glass like all over the front.
1: Now, she originally thought that she'd hit an animal, but quickly found out that that simply wasn't the case. Kent County Sheriff says that they have received dozens of reports of cars being damaged, and they're using cameras and license plate readers in an attempt to locate a person or persons that might be responsible for this. Students at Dick Street Elementary School in Otsego are back in class today at Allegan Public Schools Pine Trails Elementary. Now, repairs need to be made at Dick Street Elementary after that fire that happened last week. That fire causing heavy damage to the library and media center, smoke and water damage throughout the building. Allegan, Fanville, Pawpaw, and Plainwell schools all helped out and donated furniture for the kids. Grand Valley State University wrestling team, well, they helped move that furniture into the school. No estimated timetable, by the way, as to when Dix Street Elementary will be reopened. Well, it does not appear that Michigan will follow Indiana in pausing fuel taxes despite prices being very high. Republican State House Speaker Matt Hall has ruled out of votes on that unless it is part of a larger deal that has a replacement revenue for the state as fuel taxes pay for our road repairs. Now, Hall says that while they worked too hard last year to put a sustainable revenue formula for road repairs in place, Republican nominee for Governor John James, he wrote on X that he believes that Michigan's state's sales tax, as well as the federal sales tax, should be suspended. Well, more than 2,000 pounds of sausage are being recalled due to the plastic contamination. Fox's Chris DeMeo explains.
2: The recall involving Illinois-based Fontanini Foods, LLC, and includes raw frozen pork sausage over potential contamination. The Department of Agriculture says the affected sausage items were produced June 23rd to distributors in California, Michigan, and Nevada. They were distributed to restaurants and other food service establishments. It's being classified as a Class 1 recall, the department's highest risk classification.
1: A Texas man facing charges after a crash earlier this year caused an ambulance to roll over. Gustav Gomez Escobedo is charged with reckless driving, causing serious injury. The crash happening last May on U.S. 131 in Wayland Township. Gomez Escobedo was driving his pickup truck when he fell asleep and crashed into the back of the ambulance. A patient being treated or transported in that ambulance sustained serious injuries and had to be airlifted to the care. The driver of the ambulance and of the tech were also hospitalized. University of Michigan has decided to pause their plan to not give incoming freshmen a grade. The pass, no pass pilot program was supposed to start in fall of 2027, but on Monday, the College of Literature, Arts, and Sciences says that, well, they've decided to pause that idea, at least for now anyway, to obtain further input, analysis, as well as discussion. The original idea was to give students a pass-fail, and then at the end of the term, give them a grade. Now, those grades would not be recorded in their transcripts, and they would not affect their overall grade point average. Wood Radio News Time is now 7:06. 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I'm Dave Wheaton on West Michigan's news, weather, and traffic station. 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
0: It's West Michigan's Morning News. Good morning. I am Steve Kelly. Right from the Cornerstone University website. More Americans and especially younger generations are questioning whether today's economic and social challenges require fundamentally different solutions. As debates over socialism, communism, and free markets and the role of government gain intensity, Cornerstone University invites the West Michigan community to join a regionally significant conversation as the country continues reflecting on America's 250th anniversary. With that set up, we welcome the president of Cornerstone University, Dr. Gerson Moreno Riaño, back to the program. Thank you for doing this today.
4: Well, good morning, Steve. Thank you for having me on the show.
0: So tomorrow's Wisdom Conversation is called Why Not Communism? A wisdom conversation on freedom, faith, and the future of America. Tell us a little bit about the perspective going into what to expect tomorrow and how Cornerstone will handle it.
4: Well, thank you, Steve. Yeah, you know, we decided to not focus as much on the economics of this, but really to focus on the story behind the stories of people who've undergone communist regimes and lived through them. So we're bringing two individuals, Yon Park and Shi Van Fleet. Yon was a defective from North Korea, and Shi Van Fleet lived under the Cultural Revolution in Mao Zedong in a labor camp. And we wanted students in the community to understand that communism and socialism, these are not just ideas and theories. There are actual consequences of these ideas and theories. And they have always been bad. They have never been good. And we wanted then students in the community to hear from the individuals who have lived through them and suffered through them and the kinds of revolutions that took place and the damage that was done. Again, not just a theory. And these stories are absolutely incredible and jarring and important for our community to know about and to hear. We're also bringing Gary Saul Morrison, who is a professor at Northwestern.

0: room still for tomorrow. How does one reserve their space to make sure if they're interested, they have a seat?
1: Yeah, thank you. I mean, we got a sold-out crowd, I think, but the website's probably the best place. And if there's no room, there's a wait list. We're expecting probably 1,200 people to be there. It's a max packed out event. We've got public officials coming, community, students, and incredible amounts of interest. People are very interested, very concerned, and an opportunity to not just speak about this, but also the importance of the Christian worldview and the Christian faith and the importance of liberty for human flourishing. So we're looking forward to the community coming out tonight to a fantastic event, Steve.
0: Christianity at a university. Who knew? Dr. Gerson Moreno-Riaño, president of Cornerstone University, thank you for your time this morning.
1: Thank you, Steve. Have a great day.
0: And you the same. 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
2: Good morning. A disabled vehicle in Lowell right now, 96 westbound, just west of Alden Ash. And construction in Grand Rapids, 131 southbound from Ann Street to 196 at a five-minute delay. That's a look at your traffic from the Big B Coffee Traffic Center.
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0: And the forecast, Matt Kirkwood in the Tracking Center.
4: Steve, our streak of beautiful fall weather comes to an end today with overcast conditions, cooler weather without that sunshine, and a good chance of rain showers, high of 66. We'll maintain that chance of rain showers tonight, low right around 58. And Thursday, overcast, good chance of rain showers, likely the heaviest during the afternoon, high temperature 67. Eventually, the rain will clear out Friday morning. I'm Stern 2 Main Meteorologist Matt Kirkwood, tracking West Michigan's weather for News Radio with 1300 and 106.9 FM.
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2: 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We head back to Dave Wheaton in the newsroom. What's coming up?
3: Hi there. AI firms make a pledge for safety at the White House. A crash near Holland takes the life of one person, sends three others to the hospital. And Muskegon Heights, former fire chief and city manager, had his first day in court. No stories or more at the bottom of the hour.
2: Dave is a photographer on the side and gets to do some pretty exciting things. And there was an invitation to you.
3: Yeah.
2: Now, which lighthouse are we talking about?
3: So this is the
2: By the way, there are more of them along the coast of the Great Lakes than anywhere else, like, in the world. It's incredible.
3: Yes. Michigan has 163, I think. I'll have to go back and look at that number,
4: Good memory.
3: I think I'm pretty close. We have more than anybody else. The second, by the way, I believe is Alaska, then Maine.
2: Yeah.
3: If memory serves correctly.
2: I would have thought Florida would be in the mix, but yeah, I guess that makes sense.
3: Yeah, it does, right, when you think about it. But yeah, the a friend of mine reached out to me this morning and said, hey, what do you think next spring we do go to Isle Royale or Royale? I call it Royal. I don't know what everybody else calls it, but
2: Royal,
3: anyway.
2: Royal, I think, is what Dave Lorenz from the West Michigan Tourist Association, who joins us on Friday to talk about fall,
3: okay,
2: texted me when we were having that question a couple of weeks ago.
3: Yeah. So, anyways, they asked and they said, hey, what do you say we go to the lighthouse and photograph it, the one that's out at the point? It's called Lighthouse Passage. And I was like, oh, that just sounds... I've never been to the island, and I just think it's cool. But, at the same time, I see all of the stories about people saying, you know, there's stuff out there that'll eat you, right?
2: Well, how do you get there? I mean...
3: Well, you take a boat or... that's it. I mean, I think the only way to get there is boat. I don't think you can do plane.
2: And it has to be private now? They shut down any sort of... Because you used to be able to go to, like, North Manitou Island, and I think that's down for the season.
3: Oh, yeah. Yeah, we're talking next spring when it opens back up, because I wouldn't... Now would be too unpredictable.
2: Speaking of which...
3: If you went into Lake Superior this time of year,
2: I would love... to go to the North Manitou light that's out in the middle of the water.
3: Yeah.
2: That you can just sort of, it's huge.
3: Yeah.
2: Up close. I just found a website that I've never seen it up close before. I've just always seen it off into the distance. I've been in some pretty cool ones. Everybody can go up now in Ludington for just a little price. You can now go up in Grand Haven.
3: Yeah.
2: Which is incredible and new this season, right?
3: Yeah, this year was the first year they ever did it, 153-year-old lighthouse. They'd never opened it up to the public. And this year they saw, because they were open between essentially Memorial Day, it was a little later, I think, than that, to Labor Day, and they saw somewhere as close to 50,000 people come through the door.
2: The coolest one, though, that I got up in is when we first moved to Maine. I got inside the Portland Headlight, which they say is the most photographed lighthouse in the world. I mean, how do you measure that?
3: Well, yeah.
2: But this one was commissioned by George Washington in the 1700s.
3: Oh.
2: And I got to go up inside that
3: cool
2: thing. It's a little terrifying because you're kind of on a little outcropping, and then when you get to the top of the thing, the railing doesn't seem tall enough.
3: Well, it probably isn't.
2: And to me, when you get those pictures, I can't wait for you to share them.
3: I would love to, and I think that would be kind of cool. I would love to do a photo from the lake side.
2: Yeah.
3: That would be in the water and then shoot toward... Yeah, that would be sweet.
2: If you have a yacht and you'd like to...
3: Yeah.
2: We have use for you. Ward Radio News Time now, 7:21.
3: In Wood Radio Sports, the Cubs and the Sox both in action for wild card baseball, and the Tigers are getting sued. The Cubs had a really tough outing in game number one of the National League wild card series. It took just four pitches, and the Padres were up 2-0 at the bottom of the first. And then this happened in the bottom of the seventh. Runner on first, stealing second. The throw from catcher Miguel Amaya is off the mark in a big way.
4: There he goes right there. He goes. The throw. Not in time and kicks away. As Tatis might try to score. Here he comes. The throw home. Not in time.
3: That call from MLB.com. Now the Cubs go on to lose badly. 8-0. Game number two at Petco Park is set for 10 o'clock tonight, our time. The White Sox came out as winners, and they also got a little extra help, courtesy of Pope Leo. The Sox beat the Astros 6-3, and just before the game, a letter arrived from the Pope, a diehard Sox fan, and in that letter, it reads in part, "In this spirit, it is my hope that the White Sox will continue to foster bonds of friendship and solidarity among people and thus bear hopeful witness to the possibility of living and working together in peace. With these sentiments, I willingly invoke the Almighty's abundant blessings upon you and your loved ones." How can you lose with that kind of prayer? Athletics player Zach Gelof is suing the Detroit Tigers after sustaining a knee injury while attempting to catch a fly ball at Comerica Park. Now, Gelof claims that his knee struck an exposed metal fence, causing a deep laceration and forcing him to miss 30 days of work. Lawsuit alleges that the Tigers failed to properly protect players from the sharp metal fencing, leading to Gelof's injury. Now he's seeking compensation for pain, suffering, lost wages, medical bills, and other damages. And that's a look at sports.
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5: Good morning. We've got a crash in Byron Township, M6 eastbound approaching Wilson Avenue. Disabled vehicle in Lowell, 96 westbound, just west of Alden Nash Avenue, and 131 southbound from Ann Street to 196, just a 5-minute delay. That's a look at your traffic.
2: Man, it looks like sprinkles pretty much everybody right now. Your Storm Teammate forecast.
6: Well, goodbye to the sunshine, Steve. Overcast conditions today and finally a chance of rain. High temperature right around 66. We'll continue with that chance of showers tonight, low of 58. And we'll maintain that chance of rain showers Thursday. It looks like the heaviest will be during the afternoon with high right around 67. Eventually that rain clears out Friday with sunshine returning during the afternoon. I'm Storm Teammate Meteorologist Matt Kirkwood, tracking West Michigan's weather for News Radio Wood 1300 and 106.9 FM.
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7: This is Bloomberg Money Minute. Apple's new CEO, John Ternus, is looking to shake up the tech giant to get its products to customers faster. Sources say he's considering moving away from Apple's traditional spring and fall launch schedule, allowing the company to roll out gadgets more frequently. Ternus is also looking to cut layers of middle management. Turning to the market, stock futures are edging slightly higher on this last day of a tricky month dominated by stubbornly high oil prices and alarming artificial intelligence headlines. And home internet shoppers are becoming more focused on price than speed, and that could spell trouble for cable companies. A Bloomberg Intelligence survey finds about a third of customers are considering switching providers, with nearly half looking for a better deal. Only 10% of potential switchers say faster speeds are the main reason. AT&T, T-Mobile, and Verizon are using their wireless networks to offer home internet, often at lower prices than traditional cable companies such as Comcast. Courtney Donahoe, Bloomberg Radio.
2: 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Wood Radio News Time, 7:25. A couple of days. It's been a long time since we've seen any significant rain. Bottom of the hour news comes with traffic and weather together, and we'll explain. October is Bullying Prevention Month. Those of us of a certain age didn't experience this sort of sensitivity. It's around and for good reason. A campaign launched by LLYC, championed by Raymond, underway. Be a buddy, not a bully. The chief people officer at Raymond joins us next at 7:36 to explain. First, the news on Wood Radio. Good morning.
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2: This is West Michigan's Morning News on Wood Radio. I'm Steve Kelly. It's Wednesday, September 30th. The fatal crash near Holland also puts 3 in the hospital. And the former Muskegon Heights fire chief stay in court. Here's bottom of the hour news.
3: Good morning. It's 7:30. We've got 60 on the lakeshore. A little light rain, 62 in Grand Rapids. I'm Dave Wheaton. This is Wood Radio News. That rain going to stick with us a good chunk of the day. That's what the folks over at Storm Team 8 are telling us, and they have the forecast coming up. While leading AI firms sign a safety pledge with President Trump, Fox's Jared Halpern. He has more from the White House.
19: The White House Accord on Superintelligence, President Trump's preferred label for AI, sets up voluntary safeguards to ensure that technology is developed responsibly.
20: And they came together and they did something that few people really, it's almost like a constitution in a way.
19: Meta CEO Mark Zuckerberg says all the companies agree that the public should know that what is being built is working as intended.
21: It was sort of a historic conversation. I don't think anything like this has come before, and I think this is a meaningful step forward.
19: The accord includes internal risk reviews and external audits of new platforms.
3: A fatal crash in Ottawa County has taken the life of one woman from Holland. Police say that they were called out to the intersection of James and Butternut at just after 7 o'clock last night for a two-car crash. When sheriff's deputies arrived on the scene, they say they found a GMC Acadia and a Jeep had smacked into each other. The driver of the Acadia was a 36-year-old woman from Holland, and she was not hurt. In the Jeep were 5 people. 22-year-old woman and her 1-year-old child were rushed to the hospital. 62-year-old man had had to be flown to the trauma center here in GR, and a 62-year-old woman died in that crash. Now, the deputies say that the investigation is still underway, but they believe at this point the Acadia, which was on Butternut Drive, traveling at a high rate of speed, with the Jeep, which was going the opposite direction on Butternut, and turning onto James Street when that Acadia smacked into it. No word on what or if any charges will be filed against either driver. Wood Radio News Time, 7:31. It's time for traffic and weather together.
5: Good morning. We've got a crash in Byron Township, M6 eastbound approaching Wilson Avenue. Disabled vehicle in Lowell, 96 westbound, just west of Alden Nash Avenue, and 131 southbound from Ann Street to 196, just a 5-minute delay. That's a look at your traffic from the Big B Coffee Traffic Center.
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6: Cloudy and cooler today with finally a chance of some rain showers out there with a high of 66. That chance of rain will continue tonight with low right around 58. I'm Storm Team 8 meteorologist Matt Kirkwood tracking West Michigan's weather.
3: Right now we've got a little light rain, 60 at the lighthouse in Grand Haven, 62 at your official weather station. 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Former Muskegon Heights city manager along with fire chief Sean Derek Roberson is heading to trial on tax evasion and drug charges. Wood TV says that he had his preliminary exam yesterday on tax evasion charges, and they say that unless there's a plea deal that is reached in advance, well, he'll head to trial. Now, those charges follow a July raid on City Hall as well as Roberson's home. Defense attorney Terry Nolan says that his client is probably guilty of some of those charges, such as not filing his taxes on time, but some other things, he may not be technically guilty of.
22: The tax evasion charges are going to be very difficult because the law is pretty clear. While he didn't file his taxes timely, prior to the arrest, he had already seen a tax firm here in Muskegon about getting an extension. So he was working on that, but he's probably guilty of those crimes.
3: Nolan denies that Roberson is included in the federal drug trafficking investigation. Well, voters are receiving their absentee ballots for the November election. All U.S. and state House offices are up for grabs, along with the governor, attorney general, state secretary of state, one U.S. Senate seat, and the state Senate. Two statewide proposals are also on the ballot. Proposal one, asking voters if they want to approve a constitutional convention to rewrite the state constitution, and is on the ballots every 16 years. Now, the last time that was approved and we said, yeah, let's do that, was back in 1962. Proposal two is the Michigan Campaign Finance Act and would create new spending disclosure requirements for political and some issue ads, and add campaign contribution restrictions for regulated utilities. 36-year-old Gustav Gomez Escobedo of Rio Grande City, Texas, he's been charged with three counts of reckless driving, causing serious injury in a May crash along U.S. 131 in Wayland Township. They say that he was driving his pickup truck, fell asleep behind the wheel, and smacked into the back of an ambulance. That ambulance rolled over and ended up on its roof in the ditch. Inside, three people, a patient, as well as a technician and a driver, all of them were hurt. Well, somebody is throwing things at cars along M37 in Caledonia area. Kent County Sheriff says that deputies are investigating dozens of reports of cars having their windshields smashed or having the hoods of their cars dented with objects that are being thrown at the car while they're traveling down the roadway. Now, deputies say that all the reports are coming from the area near the DNW and on M37. Not far from 100th Street. Brent DeYoung, he's on his way back from a football game last Friday night in Caledonia, Hudsonville. He says that suddenly something hit his windshield and glass went everywhere.
23: I'm just wondering why someone would go out and do all that just to mess with other people and break other people's property.
3: Wood Radio News Time, 7:35. Our next news at 7:45. Breaking news when it happens. I'm Dave Wheaton on West Michigan's news, weather, and traffic station. 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
2: This is West Michigan's Morning News. Good morning, Steve Kelly. It's 6:37 for this Wednesday, September 30th. I don't know about you, but it seemed as if in the good old days, bullying was actually encouraged. And maybe that's just from the perspective of an Air Force brat that moved a lot. But October is Bullying Prevention Month. And Raymond, the company, has joined Be a Buddy, Not a Bully campaign. That campaign launched by LLYC, Chief People Officer at Raymond, is Scott Bonacorsi on the live line with us. Scott, thanks for doing this today.
25: Absolutely. Thanks for having me.
2: Tell us a little bit about this campaign, Be a Buddy, Not a Bully, and how Raymond is championing it.
25: Yeah, so as you mentioned, October is Bullying Prevention Month, right? So it's just a good time to step back and remind young people and really all of us that how we treat people matters. The Be a Buddy, Not a Bully campaign was started by LLYC right here in Michigan. And at its core, it's pretty simple. It's about choosing kindness, including others, and being willing to stand up for someone who may need a friend.
2: Yeah, I certainly can recognize and remember those that did for me, and something that I tried to use moving forward. But organizationally, what kind of tips do you give people to tell their kids about this, right? I mean, obviously, and grandkids, that's what it's all about.
25: Yeah, and, you know, at Raymond, you know, one of our main values is putting people first, right? So it's really just about talking to your students and to your kids. And what I really liked about the pledge is that it's pretty practical. It doesn't ask students to do something complicated. It can be as simple as using kind words, inviting someone who's sitting alone to join you. And I remember when my daughter, who's now in college, was going to kindergarten, we did the kindergarten orientation. The first thing the principal said was, "No one in my school eats alone at lunch." And I just thought that was such an important statement and message to send to help build the community. I also think that, if you see something, say something. And I think students, if they see something that they don't feel comfortable with, find a trusted adult to provide that help for them.
2: Yeah, that's a great point, Scott. And maybe it's just human nature that such things happen. We studied Lord of the Flies, right, when we were all in school as well. Where are you telling folks to go to find out more information about to empower our students and our kids to be a buddy and not a bully?
25: Yeah, your listeners can visit llyc.global to learn more, take the pledge, and officially join the campaign. And I would just encourage anyone listening to think about one simple thing they can do today to help someone feel included. And we all have the opportunity to make a small gesture that makes a big difference.
2: And there it is. Chief People Officer at Raymond, Scott Bonacorsi. A pleasure. Thanks for your time this morning.
25: Thanks for helping me get the message out.
2: 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It's back to traffic and weather.
5: Good morning. We've got a crash in Byron Township, M6 eastbound approaching Wilson Avenue. Disabled vehicle in Lowell, 96 westbound, just west of Alden Nash Avenue, and 131 southbound from Ann Street to 196, just a 5-minute delay. That's a look at your traffic from the Big B Coffee Traffic Center.
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2: Here's the forecast now. 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
14: Steve, our streak of beautiful fall weather comes to an end today with overcast conditions, cooler weather without that sunshine, and a good chance of rain showers, high of 66. We'll maintain that chance of rain showers tonight, low right around 58. And Thursday overcast, good chance of rain showers, likely the heaviest during the afternoon, high temperature 67. Eventually the rain will clear out Friday morning. I'm Storm teammate meteorologist Matt Kirkwood, tracking West Michigan's weather for News Radio with 1300. 106.9 FM.
2: It is 61 at the lakeshore. It is also 63 in Grand Rapids. And time for us to give away tickets for Buddy Guy and this band, Grand Funk Railroad, Soaring Eagle Casino and Resort next Saturday, the 10th. 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Because I got me a sweet, sweet loving woman. I'm sorry, I thought we were all going to sing there. 616-774-2424. Don't you know? So what we'll do is get traffic and weather together after headlines. Also, next up, we'll talk a little bit about President Trump's new government website powered by artificial intelligence. 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
2: 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What's coming up?
17: No more pass-fail at the University of Michigan. Kent County Sheriff looking into who is throwing things at cars along M37 near Caledonia. And getting a passport will soon become a lot easier. A story's more at the top of the hour.
2: Let's get to the latest now on AI. 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
18: Hey, good morning, Steve.
2: So let's start with a new government website powered by artificial intelligence.
18: Or super intelligence. It's all getting much more confusing. But yes, America.gov is online and operational. The cool thing about it, the best thing, is that it's a clean, clean website. You don't need an account. You don't need a password. Nothing pops up. There aren't any ads. It's just a nice, simple, clean website. You put in your question, like, how do I get my passport? How do I make a reservation at a national park for a campsite? How do I register to vote? And then it uses, artificial intelligence or super intelligence to get you an answer.
5: Oh, super intelligence. Got it. Now, where does that super intelligence pull from for these answers?
18: Well, it goes to all the other government websites. So okay. It uses Grok and other AI, I think from Google, in order to scan dozens of government websites to get you the answer. Now, it's not supposed to get political, but of course, you know, the media is going to media. So what's the first thing they do? Who won the 2020 election? Is climate change real? No. You know, stuff like that. So, it goes down some rabbit holes. Some of the answers, by the way, are in contradiction to what we often hear from the White House.
2: Oh, interesting. What about an AI czar? Any front runners here?
18: Yeah, well, you know, it was interesting. President Trump had that big meeting with all the... All right, what do we call it SI or not? What are we doing here?
2: Yeah, good point.
18: So people don't know, President Trump signed an executive order yesterday renaming artificial intelligence super intelligence in everything that he can oversee in the federal government. So he's calling it that. It's like Lake America, Gulf of America. Yeah, but anyway, the stuff we're talking about, getting a czar for it, maybe the czar will handle the name. But it is still unknown who that's going to be. But the president was having lunch with all those AI people again yesterday, who sort of signed an agreement that says, okay, we promise to do better. It's not really binding in any way. And I think that they're still hoping that Congress comes in with some sort of regulation.
2: That's the thing that kind of freaked me out the most about that, because when there's the movie that comes out after we reclaim the world from the machines, we're going to say back in 2026, we all signed an agreement and we all knew that was. But then again, I watch way too many movies and sci-fi TV shows.
18: Well, right. And the way every sci-fi movie starts with the scientist giving you a warning that's ignored, right?
2: Yep. And there it is. Who will play Rory O'Neill? NBC News Radio national correspondent. Who's the front runner if you were to pick the actor to play you in your life?
4: Oh, it's Drew Carey. If you've seen us together, and I hope you have, there it is.
2: Rory, thanks for your time again today.
4: Thanks, Steve.
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17: In Wood Radio Sports, wild card baseball action, a lot of help from the Pope, and the Professional Women's Hockey League gets a familiar face. The Cubs lost big in game number one of their wild card series with the Padres 8-0. The White Sox came out as winners, and they got a little extra help from the Pope. The Sox beat the Astros 6-3, and just before the game, a letter arrived from the Pontiff, get this, with a blessing inside. It says, "In this spirit, it is my hope that the White Sox will continue to foster bonds of friendship and solidarity among people and thus bear hopeful witness to the possibility of living and working together in peace. With these sentiments, I willingly invoke the Almighty's abundant blessings upon you and your loved ones." I mean, how can you lose with a blessing like that? The other game of the night was the Yankees and Red Sox, and it really wasn't much of a game.
8: He hammers this ball right center field. It is a slam.
17: That's MLB Baseball with the call. That was Ben Rice's second homer of the night, and the Yankees go on to thump the Red Sox 9-0. The Detroit Tigers have made some changes to their coaching staff, parting ways with assistant pitching coach Juan Neves and the first base and base running coach Anthony Sanders. Now, Neves has been part of the team since 2020 and played a key role in the pitching staff's success. Sanders, on the other hand, joined the Tigers last offseason and was tasked with improving base running, but the team finished with the second fewest stolen bases in the majors. Manager A.J. Hinch, his future secure. The PWHL Detroit coaching roster continues to grow as the Professional Women's Hockey League team added Hockey Hall of Famer Danielle Goyette and former Detroit Red Wings goalie Jimmy Howard ahead of the team's inaugural season. Howard, spending 14 years playing with the Red Wings, he had a host of accolades as well, 246 wins and 24 shutouts. He says that it's an incredible honor to be coaching for the PWHL Detroit. And that's a look at sports.
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5: Good morning. Crash remains in Byron Township, M6 eastbound, approaching Wilson Avenue. A crash in Wyoming, 28th Street at Burlingame. Disabled vehicle on 131 southbound in the off-ramp to 54th, as well as a disabled vehicle in Lowell on 96 westbound, just west of Alden Nash. Checking in on that 131 southbound construction, about a five-minute delay and straight to 196. That's a look at your traffic.
2: And we just ran out of super sunny fall days. A couple of sprinkles out there. Storm teammates Matt Kirkwood, good morning.
9: Hey, good morning, Steve. Yeah, quite a change in the forecast after nine consecutive dry days out there in the past four, over 90% sunshine. Well, today we have the clouds and Storm Track Live radar showing a few sprinkles in about the area. More substantial rain over Lake Michigan should track into Grand Rapids right around 9:30 this morning. Otherwise, the clouds will stick around today with a cooler high right around 66. Tonight, chance of showers continue. I think mostly a dry evening, though, with a low right around 58. For Thursday, overcast, better chance of showers, could be some pockets of heavier rain and a high of 67. Looks like dry for the first weekend of October. Downtown Grand Rapids, 62 degrees, 60 in Muskegon. I'm Storm Team 8 meteorologist Matt Kirkwood, tracking West Michigan's weather for News Radio with 1300 and 106.9.
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10: This is a Bloomberg Money Minute. Apple plans to make its long-delayed push into the smart home market on October 13th. Sources tell us the smart home hub is at the center of its strategy. It will have a 6-inch square display with versions that can be mounted on a wall or placed on a countertop. It's designed to recognize who's speaking to it, and it will then display personalized content. Apple also plans an update to the HomePod Mini and a new TV set-top box. Turning to trading, stock futures searching for direction this morning. However, both the S&P 500 and NASDAQ are on track to finish the month of September higher.
2: We will get to today's top five just after top of the hour news, which comes with traffic and weather together once again. Still playing relatively nice coming into downtown Grand Rapids from 131 northbound. But you never know. We'll get an update then. Today's top five, the news in 3 minutes next on Wood Radio.

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13: This is West Michigan's Morning News on Wood Radio. I'm Steve Kelly. It's Wednesday, September 30th. Kent County Sheriff investigates someone throwing stuff at cars, and getting a passport gets easier. Here's top of the hour news.
14: Good morning. It's 8 o'clock. I'm Dave Wheaton. This is Wood Radio News. Rain is going to be with us a good chunk of the day. Storm teammates got that forecast coming up. Former special prosecutor Jack Smith, who pursued federal charges against then-former president and candidate Trump ahead of his second term. He testified before the Senate Judiciary Committee on Tuesday. Fox's Jessica Rosenthal has more.
15: Several Republican senators focused on former special counsel Jack Smith's effort to obtain phone records of sitting members of Congress, including those of Missouri Senator Josh Hawley.
16: It's the worst abuse of prosecutorial power in the history of the United States. And all I have to say is, I'm glad you failed. I don't know what our democracy would be like if you had succeeded in your effort.
15: But Smith defended obtaining lawmaker phone records.
17: Those records corroborated evidence that we had that President Donald Trump and his co-conspirators were seeking to exploit the violence on January 6th in furtherance of their criminal scheme.
15: But multiple Republicans said Smith violated the rules that protect lawmakers from being investigated for legitimate legislative work.
14: The Ottawa County Sheriff is investigating a fatal crash that happened last night. Deputies say that they were called out to the intersection of Butternut and James and Holland Township at just after 7. When they arrived, they say they found a GMC Acadia and a Jeep were involved in that crash. The driver of the Acadia, 36-year-old woman from Holland, was not hurt. The Jeep had five people in it. The driver, a 22-year-old woman from Holland, along with a one-year-old child, were rushed to the hospital. 62-year-old man had to be flown to the trauma center here in GR, and a 62-year-old woman from Holland died in that crash. Now, the early investigation shows that the Acadia was on Butternut, traveling at a high rate of speed. The Jeep collided with the other car as it was turning onto James Street. Now, the investigation is ongoing. No word on what or if any charges will be filed. Wood Radio News Time is now 8:01.
18: Good morning. A crash in Grand Rapids. 131 northbound at Burton. Left lane is blocked. We've got a 10-minute backup. A crash in Byron Township. M6 eastbound approaching Wilson. Crash in Wyoming. 28th Street at Burlingame. Also a disabled vehicle on 131 southbound and the off-ramp to 54th. Disabled vehicle in Lowell. 96 westbound west of Alden Nash. And a 5-minute delay on 131 southbound from Ann Street to 196. That's a look at your traffic from the Big B Coffee Traffic Center.
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20: It appears our streak of dry weather comes to an end today. Overcast conditions and cooler with a good chance of rain showers, high temperature 66. We'll continue with the chance of rain showers tonight with low right around 58. As we head into Thursday, overcast with a chance of rain showers. Looks like the heaviest will be during the afternoon and evening with a high right around 67. And for Friday, we'll continue with a chance of showers during the morning, but we'll end the day with sunshine. I'm Stern to meet meteorologist Matt Kirkwood tracking West Michigan's weather.
14: 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Kent County Sheriff is looking into reports that somebody's throwing things at cars while they're traveling down the roadway. The sheriff says that they have received numerous reports from people who say that their windshields were shattered or the hood of their car now has damage to it. All of this happening near the D&W along M37 and 100th Street. Now, Corey Timmer spoke with Wood TV, and she says she was on her way home from Caledonia-Hudsonville football game last Friday when it happened to her.
21: He hit the passenger side windshield, thankfully, because it shattered glass like all over the front.
14: Now, she originally thought that she had hit an animal, but quickly discovered that simply was not the case. The Kent County Sheriff says that, well, they have received dozens of reports of cars being damaged, and they are using cameras in the area as well as license plate readers in an attempt to locate a person or persons who may be responsible for this. Students at Dick Street Elementary School in Otsego are back in the classroom today at Allegan Public Schools Pine Trails Elementary. Now, repairs need to be made to Dick Street Elementary after that fire that happened there last week. Damaged the library as well as the media center. Smoke and water damage happened throughout the building when those fire alarms went off. Allegan, Fanville, Pawpaw, and Plainwell Public Schools all helping out donating furniture for the kids. Grand Valley State University wrestlers moved all of that furniture into the school over this past couple of days. Well, getting a passport will soon get a lot easier thanks to smart devices and AI. Fox's Evan Brown has the story.
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14: No more pass-fail at the University of Michigan. Well, at least not for now, anyway. The university announcing a few weeks back that they were not going to give students entering into the College of Literature, Science, and Arts a letter grade beginning in the fall of 2027. Instead, students would receive a pass or a not pass, and then at the end of the term, they would receive a letter grade. That grade, by the way, would not show up in a transcript, and it would not go toward their overall grade point average. Now the school says that, well, they're pausing that idea for further input, analysis, and discussion. The original idea behind the plan was to, well, ease everybody into it because of the mental health crisis that is unfolding for college-age youth. A Wyoming man will spend more than 11 years in federal prison for trafficking fentanyl and carfentanil. Federal prosecutors prosecutors say that Ramiko Irvin had enough of carfentanil to potentially kill 500,000 people. U.S. Attorney Timothy Verhey, talking to the guys at Wood TV, says that Irvin had run in with a criminal justice system every year from 1999 to 2017.
0: You do earn your way up to federal court a lot of times by going through the state system and not learning your lesson.
14: Police arrested him back in March of 2025 after he shot his neighbor in the leg. Wood Radio News Time 8:06. Our next news 8:15. Breaking news when it happens. I'm Dave Wheaton on West Michigan's news, weather, and traffic station. 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
14: Well, here we go. This is West Michigan's Morning News, and it is top five time. Steve Kelly, Lauren Smith, Adam Orocho, Dave Wheaton. It is Wednesday, September 30th, 2026. Schmitty, where do we start?
18: Number five, I just checked in. It's still going. A world record attempt for the longest jam session is going on right now in Old Town Lansing.
14: Oh, boy.
18: It's going down at the Urban Beat. They started this at 10 a.m. on Monday. They're shooting for a 60-hour jam session, which would break the previous record set in 2023 at 57 hours in Spain. A few rules, at least three musicians on stage at all time, continuous music with no breaks, no pre-recorded music, and everything has to be original. So they're making this up as they go.
14: Wow.
18: Hey, this is the most exciting thing to happen in Lansing in quite a while.
14: Oh, yeah.
18: David Waymeyer was the organizer and said, it's just a gorgeous thing.
25: It's all made up on the spot, and it's continuous. Can't have any time where you're not on the, where we don't have at least three people on the stage. So it's an ongoing thing. It's not just a concert of 8 or 10 guys that are playing back and forth, playing their songs. This is all being made up on the fly. It's the most beautiful form of music you can imagine.
14: Okay.
18: Most beautiful thing you've ever seen.
14: Yeah.
18: He tells LNS, if they are trying to break that 60-hour record, it will happen tonight at 10 p.m. And you can watch it live online and go to Urban Beat.
14: Yeah, I know.
18: A little road trip.
14: I'm a big fan of jazz, and even I, like, sometimes you'll listen to, what is that? Those cats mating? What is that? Sorry. Love music. Really do.
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26: 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Huge gray shark at number four in the list, named Bukongi, has become an honorary mascot in South Korea's largest port city. Some folks lining up around a river trapped for nearly 2 weeks. Busan is the name of the city's. The city.
18: Bukanga in Busan?
26: Yeah.
18: Oh.
26: It's got to alliterate, Schmitty.
18: I'm sorry.
26: Thousands of tourists have come to take pictures and lean a little too close to the fence, seems to me.
18: Well.
26: It looks pretty sturdy, but still, we just never know what could happen. They're attempting to corral the thing and get it out of there. It's not really being helpful in that endeavor. No one's been hurt, but my gosh, imagine the pictures that have been taken in the last couple of weeks.
14: Wow. Yeah, I don't know if I'd go near that. Here's something. So have you ever had to go to the bathroom like so bad?
26: Yeah.
14: Well, this happened to a guy in
26: 61,
14: Texas.
26: Dave. It could happen on my way to work.
14: Exactly.
18: It's happening right now.
14: It's happening right now. Exactly. So this happened over this past weekend in Texas. Rosenberg police say that they got a call about 4:30 in the morning on Sunday. They said that they learned afterward that a 60-year-old male had intentionally accelerated into the pharmacy entrance of a Kroger store. When they asked him if he was okay, he was said that he was upset because the door was locked and he needed to use the bathroom.
18: Mm-hmm.
14: Photos, by the way, that were shared on Facebook. Holy cow, he caused some serious

0: states than they were before, expanding into Florida, North Carolina, and South Carolina. But right here in Grand Rapids, we will have a Spirit Christmas on 28th Street.
1: Yeah, I had that for Christmas in July.
2: Come on now.
1: Heck yeah.
0: Yeah.
1: Now, can you turn Mariah down? I don't want that to be heard down the hall. I'm not ready yet.
2: Good point.
1: Thank you're you. Not.
2: Finally, it wouldn't be a top five. We didn't have an animal that shouldn't be someplace leading a slow speed chase. That's right. Police in New Jersey hoping to reunite a very slow-moving subject. Monroe Township Police Department said the shelled suspect was found wandering Monday near Church Street. After a brief foot pursuit, it says here, we won. The suspect was safely taken into custody. The department is now trying to determine who and where the tortoise came from. If this turtle belongs to you, you know where it escaped from, please contact the Monroe Township Police Department. And there it is.
1: Poor Nugget.
3: Yeah.
2: It appears to be smiling, though, somehow in the pictures. Yeah. I'm just letting the music that's
1: it
2: really loud.
1: Makes me feel weird.
2: Faster play out. Yeah, like when you climb a rope in gym class.
3: I wouldn't know.
4: Nope.
2: 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Back to traffic and weather.
1: Unfortunately, quite a few issues right now. Well, starting Grand Rapids, a crash 131 northbound at Burton. Left lane is blocked, causing a 15-minute backup. We've got a crash in Wyoming, 28th Street at Burlingame. A disabled vehicle on 131 southbound in the off-ramp to 54th. Crash in Byron Township, M6 eastbound, approaching Wilson Avenue. Disabled vehicle in Lowell, 96 westbound, just west of Alden Nash. And a crash in Caledonia on Broadmoor southbound at 68th. That's a look at your traffic from the Big B Coffee Traffic Center.
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2: Well, we got some sprinkles all around today. Don't be surprised if you see them at any time today. 66, some light rain overnight, 58. Chance of rain tomorrow, heaviest in the afternoon. And 67, now 61 at the Lakeshore, 63 Grand Rapids Wood. 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
3: 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Back to Dave Wheaton in the newsroom. What's coming up?
4: Well, there will not be a pause in the state's gas tax, at least not for now anyway. The Trump administration reversing a Biden-era policy that changed Title IX. And if you asked for an absentee ballot, well, it should be in your mailbox right now. Those stories and more at the bottom of the hour.
3: You hear that saw?
4: I do, yes.
3: Where's that coming from?
4: Outside, I believe.
5: I can't see him. Is it a ghost?
3: This building has been getting some upgrades for a couple of years now, and there's a scaffold that usually goes up about this time of day, but it's over here, and now we're hearing some sort of saw over there, so we're just trying to figure out what's going on.
4: I think it's on the building next to us.
3: Oh, so it's not even our building at all?
4: I don't think so.
3: Is that the Fox Jewelry store? Oh, no, wait a minute. That's not...
4: It's no longer Fox Jewelry.
5: So what people need to know, this building was built in 1926, and we haven't done a whole ton, I think, to keep it up. So now we're at the point where we're making up for lost time here to keep ourselves above water.
3: So I have heard, and I'm not sure if this is an urban legend, the weather ball used to be on this building.
4: That is true.
5: Really?
4: Yes, the weather ball used to be up here.
3: And yeah. I had heard that the weather ball caused some brick damage. And that's what some of the things that they are repairing from all those years ago.
5: Wow.
4: Yeah, they took it down because of the damage that it was causing to the roof. And then it went away for a bunch of years. And then it ended up out along I-96.
3: You're in the basement. I think there's a picture of this building with the weather ball on it.
4: Yeah.
3: And if you look at any picture of the history of downtown Grand Rapids, this building is usually in it. And it's like, hey, I worked there.
4: Yeah.
3: Cool. Right.
4: Look at that.
5: Is it cool? Because I'm like, when was that terracotta tile last updated?
3: Well, the picture in the basement, there's Jack Nicholson is right in the middle of the, it's like, what?
4: Yeah.
6: How is that possible?
5: Wow, we get it all here.
4: Yeah. Red rum.
3: Talk about that was from a movie.
4: Red rum.
3: Never really happened.
5: Yeah.
7: Brief history on the weather ball. It says that the bank's large sign, because this used to be a bank, created a giant sail with the weather ball, and high winds created major building stress and severe structural damage to this building.
3: And that's why they're working.
5: And that's why they're doing all the work.
4: Okay.
5: Well, yeah, there's still that really cool safe. If you guys ever go to City Flats or in their events space, my brother got married there. They've created a really cool thing with the bank safe that was in there.
3: Really?
5: Yeah, as like part of the ad experience. It's a beautiful space.
3: Yeah.
4: That's kind of neat.
5: Mm-hmm.
4: I went to a speakeasy once that was inside of a vault. Literally, and by the way, it was called The Vault, and you went through the vault door. It was
5: huge. There's claustrophobic, Kelly.
3: That makes me kind of nervous. I mean,
4: it was really cool, though.
3: I want to drink as much as, well, probably more than the next guy, but you know what I mean?
4: Yeah.
3: Wood Radio News Time is now 8:21. Let's get back to sports.
4: In Wood Radio Sports, the Cubs and the Sox both in action for wild card baseball, and the Tigers are getting sued. The Cubs had a really tough outing in game number one of the National League wild card series. It took just 4 pitches, and the Padres were up 2-0 at the bottom of the first. And then this happened in the bottom of the 7th. Runner on first, stealing second. The throw from catcher Miguel Amaya is off the mark in a big way.
8: There he goes right there. He goes. The throw. Not in time and kicks away. As Tatis might try to score. Here he comes. The throw home. Not in time.
4: That call from MLB.com. Now the Cubs go on to lose badly. 8-0. Game number 2 at Petco Park is set for 10 o'clock tonight, our time. The White Sox came out as winners, and they also got a little extra help courtesy of Pope Leo. The Sox beat the Astros 6-3, and just before the game, a letter arrived from the Pope, a diehard Sox fan, and in that letter, it reads in part, "In this spirit, It is my hope that the White Sox will continue to foster bonds of friendship and solidarity among people and thus bear hopeful witness to the possibility of living and working together in peace. With these sentiments, I willingly invoke the Almighty's abundant blessings upon you and your loved ones. How can you lose with that kind of prayer? Athletics player Zach Geloff is suing the Detroit Tigers after sustaining a knee injury while attempting to catch a fly ball at Comerica Park. Now, Geloff claims that his knee struck an exposed metal fence, causing a deep laceration and forcing him to miss 30 days of work. Lawsuit alleges that the Tigers failed to properly protect players from the sharp metal fencing, leading to Geloff's injury. Now he's seeking compensation for pain, suffering, lost wages, medical bills, and other damages. And that's a look at sports.
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5: We've got multiple issues out on those roadways in Grand Rapids. Crash 131 northbound at Burton. Left lane is blocked. 15-minute backup. Crash in Wyoming, 28th Street at Burlingame. Also a disabled vehicle. 131 southbound and the off-ramp to 54th. A crash in Byron Township, M6 eastbound approaching Wilson Avenue. Disabled vehicle in Lowell, 96 westbound, just west of Alden Nash. And a crash in Caledonia on Broadmoor southbound at 68th. Checking in on that 131 construction and straight to 196, 5-minute backup. That's a look at your traffic.
3: Well, sprinkles for most of us, according to Storm Team 8, sometime today. High 66, light rain overnight 58. Tomorrow, clouds and a chance of rain, heaviest in the afternoon, 67 tomorrow. It's 61 at the Lakeshore, 63 in Grand Rapids, where Wood Radio News Time is 8:24. 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
9: This is Bloomberg Money Minute. Robinhood is taking stock trading into the weekend. The brokerage plans to let customers trade a selection of stocks and ETFs, extending the currently available trading hours of Sunday 8 p.m. Eastern Time through Friday 8 p.m. It's a first for modern U.S. markets. In some ways, Robinhood's move is a return to a previous practice. New York's financial markets operated a Saturday session for eight decades until 1952. Staying with trading, stocks are taking a bit of a pause ahead of earnings from memory chip maker Micron Technology. The update will be key to the artificial intelligence trade. That will be out after the closing bell. Shares of Micron are up more than 270% this year. Ahead of that, S&P and Dow futures are little changed. And a sweet treat, Lindt is planning to lower prices for its chocolate. The candy company is cutting prices on its Christmas offerings and plans to lower them across the board starting in January. Lindt says customers have been facing price pressures. Courtney Donahoe, Bloomberg Radio.
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3: 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The right place will explain just after bottom of the hour news. Andrea Rom come up back with us at 8:36. 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
11: This is West Michigan's Morning News on Wood Radio. I'm Steve Kelly. It's Wednesday, September 30th. The latest at a possible pause in the gas tax and your absentee ballot should be in your box. Here's bottom of the hour news now.
12: Good morning. It's 8:30. We've got 60 along the lakeshore, 61 in Grand Rapids. I'm Dave Wheaton. This is Wood Radio News. Rain on again, off again, good chunk of the day. That's what the folks at Storm Team 8 are telling us, and they have our forecast coming up. President Trump seemingly indicating that while he remains open to diplomatic efforts to solve the ongoing conflict between the United States and Iran, Fox's Jeff Paul, he's in Tel Aviv, and he has the latest.
13: Mediators are working behind the scenes as they try to get both the U.S. and Iran back to the negotiating table to sort out some sort of new ceasefire agreement. But there are still major differences between the two sides. Iran has said it will reopen the Strait of Hormuz if the U.S. ends its military blockade, unfreezes Iranian assets, and eases oil sanctions. But the U.S. remains pretty skeptical given how the last MOU ended, with Iran going back to firing on ships in the Strait. Iran's Foreign Minister Abbas Araghchi says he still hasn't received an official response from the U.S. regarding their latest proposal to end the war.
12: While speaking at the White House yesterday, President Trump asserted that Iranian forces are failing very badly, reaffirming that his prediction that the confrontation will be over very soon. A fatal crash in Ottawa County has taken the life of one woman from Holland. Police say that they were called out to the intersection of James and Butternuts at just after 7 o'clock last night for a two-car crash. When sheriff's deputies arrived, they found that a GMC Acadia and a Jeep had crashed into each other. A driver of the Acadia, a 36-year-old woman from Holland, was not hurt. In the Jeep, there were five people. A 22-year-old female and her 1-year-old child were rushed to the hospital. 62-year-old man had to be flown to a trauma center, and a 62-year-old woman died in the crash. A 22-year-old male was not injured. Now, the deputies say that their investigation is still underway, but they believe at this point that the Acadia was on Butternut, traveling at a high rate of speed with the Jeep, which was going the opposite direction on Butternut and turning onto James Street when it was hit by the Acadia. There's no word on what or if any charges may be filed. Wood Radio News Time, 8:31.
2: Good morning. Checking in on those crashes. Still an accident in Wyoming, 28th at Burlingame. Disabled vehicle, 131 southbound and the off-ramp to 54th Street. Crash in Byron Township, M6 eastbound approaching Wilson Avenue. A crash in Caledonia on Broadmoor southbound at 68th. And that construction, 131 southbound from Ann Street to 196 with a 5-minute slowdown. That's a look at your traffic from the Big B Coffee Traffic Center.
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17: Clogbusters! Cloudy and cooler today with finally a chance of some rain showers out there with a high of 66. That chance of rain will continue tonight with low right around 58. I'm Storm Team 8 meteorologist Matt Kirkwood tracking West Michigan's weather.
12: Right now we've got 60 on the lakeshore, a little light rain, 61 at your official weather station. 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Well, somebody is throwing things at cars along M37 in Caledonia. The Kent County Sheriff saying that deputies are investigating dozens of reports of cars having their windshield smashed or having the hoods dented in from objects that are being thrown at their car while they're traveling down that roadway. And the deputies say that all of the reports are coming from the area near the DNW on M37, not far from 100th Street. Brent DeYoung, he was on his way back home last Friday night after watching the Caledonia-Hudsonville football game when suddenly something hit his windshield and smashed it. Glass went everywhere.
18: I'm just wondering why. Like, why someone would go out and do all that just to mess with other people and break other people's property.
12: Deputies say that's over a dozen reports of cars being damaged, and they are using cameras along with license plate readers from that area to narrow down the search for suspects. Well, it does not appear as though Michigan will follow Indiana in pausing its fuel taxes, despite prices being very high. Republican State House Speaker Matt Hall has ruled out of votes on that unless it comes as part of a larger deal that would replace revenue for the state, as fuel taxes pay for our road repairs. Now, Hall says that he worked too hard last year to put the sustainable revenue formula for road repairs in place. Republican nominee for governor John James wrote on X that he supports Michigan suspending its gas tax as well as the federal government. Well, the White House is reversing a Biden-era administration policy that gives federal civil rights protections to LGBTQ students. Fox's Mike Emanuel, he's got more. From Washington.
19: The Trump administration has rescinded a Biden-era policy by arguing it will relentlessly champion equal opportunity for all Americans and hold accountable any school that violates the rights, privacy, or athletic opportunities of women and girls. On Fox Business, Education Secretary Linda McMahon issued this warning to states which might try to resist.
20: We mean business about it. We can withhold federal funding.
19: The Human Rights Campaign is critical of the move, saying Title IX is quite simply about protecting students and ensuring that they are safe from abuse, harassment, and discrimination while they pursue their education.
12: Wood Radio News Time, 8:35. Our next news, 8:45. Breaking news when it happens. I'm Dave Wheaton on West Michigan's News, Weather, and Traffic Station. 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
12: Listen, I'm all for uncovering stories about jobs and investment here in West Michigan. The right place helps us with those conversations. This is West Michigan's Morning News. That's Lauren Smith. I am Steve Kelly. Back in studio, Senior Vice President of Business Development, Andrea Romkama. Thanks for coming back today.
25: Thanks for having me on.
12: You've recovered from Tech Week.
25: I have.
12: Just in time to talk about a longtime agri-tech company. I have been by Herbrooks more in the last couple of years because of construction and detours. Yes. I'm like, this place is huge. How long has it been here?
25: It is. It's one of the largest in the country, yeah.
12: But talk to us a little bit about a division of that and the good news that you just shared this week.
25: Yes. So this is a really cool local company that just announced an expansion this week. So they spun out of Herbrooks, and they're called Prism Controls. And they develop and manufacture all the agriculture technology that manages poultry farming and egg producing. And so they're going to be adding 28 jobs. They've doubled the footprint of their facility in Vergennes Township. And it's really exciting. I like them a lot because in West Michigan, we're really great at food processing, manufacturing, and we have our growing technology sector. And they're right in that intersection there.
2: I was just going to ask that. It seems like, you know, we talk about so many of these incredible companies that start right here in Michigan and then eventually become something that the entire country needs. But would you say that agriculture and tech partnership is going to be a big part of our future?
25: Yes. And we're seeing a lot of interest in this space on the economic development side, both from companies that are looking to move into our community and also the companies that we already have here that are doing amazing, innovative work. I mean, you think about Prism Controls. Their technology is in most of these production farms. It's in there. They're innovating. They're on the cutting edge. I mean, actually, when they were at Herbrooks, they were the first. Herbrooks was the first company to put a computer into their barns to start with that technology. So, like, that is happening right here in the region. It's really cool. You know, you don't hear these stories often, and it's a really, you know, humble, nondescript building in Vergennes, and then they're doing this amazing work in there.
12: Yeah, and now as part of majors for agriculture colleges are taking this cutting-edge technology that is tried out there in the field, literally.
25: Yeah.
12: And then brought to places like this. And it's one thing to have you guys from the right place in to talk about landscaping changes, stuff downtown, like Acrisure and Acrisure Amphitheater that they put their name on. But this makes a big difference to the economics of Vergennes Township, right?
25: Yes, yes. And, you know, when I think about those 28 jobs, I always think about that as one, these jobs are highly skilled, highly paid, and they have a great team there at PRISM. It's a great place to work. They have really high retention. But all of those jobs, each one of those represents a family. So every car in that parking lot, there's a family being supported by that job. And that's why it's so important. And especially a manufacturing job like that, they have spillover effects into the economy and they create other jobs as a result of that job existing, you know, whether it's logistics, distribution, being able to work in retail and restaurants downtown. It all feeds on one another.
12: So as it were. So to that point, with all that technology, did they figure out what came first?
25: I don't know. The chicken or the egg. I'll have to pass that one back to you all. Okay, unanswered questions. Maybe someday we'll know.
12: Get the folks from PRISM Controls on the line.
25: Yes.
12: William X, Vice President of Business Development at The Right Place, Andrea Romkama. More great news. Thanks for coming in.
25: Thanks for having me on.
12: 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Back to traffic and weather now.
2: Good morning. Checking in on those crashes. Still an accident in Wyoming, 28th at Burlingame. Disabled vehicle, 131 southbound and the off-ramp to 54th Street. Crash in Byron Township, M6 eastbound approaching Wilson Avenue. A crash in Caledonia on Broadmoor southbound at 68th. And that construction, 131 southbound from Ann Street to 196 with a 5-minute slowdown. That's a look at your traffic from the Big B Coffee Traffic Center.
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17: Well, goodbye to the sunshine, Steve. Overcast conditions today and finally a chance of rain. High temperature right around 66. We'll continue with that chance of showers tonight, low of 58. And we'll maintain that chance of rain showers Thursday. It looks like the heaviest will be during the afternoon with high right around 67. Eventually that rain clears out Friday with sunshine returning during the afternoon. I'm Storm Team 8 meteorologist Matt Kirkwood tracking West Michigan's weather. For News Radio Wood 1300 and 106.9 FM.
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12: 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We head back to the newsroom. Dave Wheaton, what's coming up?
30: Good morning. The U.S. withdrawing from Iraq and a man from Texas facing charges after running into an ambulance along U.S. 131 last year. Those stories and more coming up at the top of the hour.
12: Generally, those things are pretty hard to miss.
30: Yeah.
12: All lit up and stuff.
30: Yeah, there's like kind of like a Christmas tree esque thing. He fell asleep and he ran into the back of the ambulance.
12: Gotcha.
25: Ooh.
30: Yeah.
25: Gotta stay awake.
30: They're fussy about that.
12: Even if you've got one of them self driving cars, they keep an eye on what you're doing.
25: You know, speaking of bad drivers, you're welcome, guys.
12: Uh-oh.
25: I have seen such an improved commute now that people see my little dash cam cord hanging down from my rear view mirror.
12: Now, do you think that makes a difference? Is that...
25: I don't know.
12: It's like your car doesn't make that noise when you finally get into the auto center.
25: Yes, that's a good point. I don't know. I'm not saying it's scientific, but I'll tell you, everyone has been following the rules on 131 northbound.
30: Wow.
25: Like in the last 4 days, and the only thing that's changed... Is my little civilian self taking footage.
30: Is there a specific reason you chose to go with the dash cam?
25: Yeah. First of all, it's the jerks I have to follow on 31. Right, but sure. Yeah, but I'd come home every day and I'd have a story. And Chris is like, I'm going to just order you a dash cam. And I got to tell you guys, the power trip I am on with that thing.
30: It's kind of cool.
25: I start my car and he goes, do do do, and I'm like, yep, that's right. Watch out!
12: You gotta monitor it though, because a lot of dash cam stuff that you see, like on national TV shows, they draw a circle around something that you weren't necessarily seeing.
25: Yeah.
12: So something kind of off your eye was the big.
25: Yeah.
12: How much do you then have to review said dash cam video to see if you missed something?
25: I think, as I understand it, because I can vocally say like save footage, and I think it pulls. Yeah.
12: Fancy.
25: Yeah. Oh, yeah. I think it pulls back from like 30 seconds or a minute before and then continues on. But I will warn anyone else with a dash cam, it also records what's happening inside the car.
12: So that's my next question. Can you erase something if you do something
25: stupid? Yeah, I think so.
12: That's important.
25: Just wipe that from the cloud.
30: When I drove for Uber, I was always erasing.
12: That's great to know. In the beginning of my radio career, there would be a cassette player recorder that was tied directly to the microphone button.
30: I remember those.
25: Oh. Yeah.
12: So when you turned the microphone on, it recorded you, the person in charge of the radio station.
25: Oh.
12: So it got the whole show. They used to call that scoped. They called it also an air check, different things. But your boss would say, I need you to run tape on Wednesday morning.
30: Yeah.
12: Bring it into our meeting. And we would do the same thing.
30: Mm-hmm.
12: So if the show started in a rotten way, we'd erase it and say, oh, I forgot to put it in. I got it in late.
30: Yeah.
0: So
1: that's it. That's
2: With the dash cam.
1: So does your camera also in the evening or when it's night?
25: Yeah.
1: Does it have a night vision?
25: Oh yeah.
1: Oh, good deal.
25: Oh yeah.
1: Mine does too.
2: Does it give everybody those creepy eyes?
1: Yes.
25: The creepy eyes. But also back to it recording inside the car, I absolutely could hear myself hoofing down some Taco Bell, and all you could hear was like.
1: Don't get your hands or feet near my mouth.
25: You take the good with the bad.
1: Oh, boy.
25: It was pretty pretty embarrassing.
1: Watch out, kids. You're going to pull back a stub.
2: I had no idea the level at which dash cam. Is this like a subculture now? Is this like those people in subways in New York City?
25: People start YouTube channels
2: manhole with them. Covers?
1: Yeah. I used to send out videos all the time. In fact, I still have some from when I drove. And some of the stuff, the stories, I got stories. And I got video to back it up where it's like, I'm sorry. It's amazing. And when you pick up people, like first thing in the morning, I was the Uber of shame. I loved picking people up at 5 a.m. And it's just, and there were times where it's like, you got to put your back into making me feel uncomfortable. I spent a decade in the military. It's not an easy task. And yet every Saturday, it's like, stop talking.
2: Yeah. Yeah, it's hard not to be judgy.
25: Dash cam erased.
2: When you're driving people you don't know. 8:51, back to traffic and weather together.
25: Good morning. Checking in on those crashes. Still an accident in Wyoming, 28th at Burlingame. Disabled vehicle, 131 southbound and the off-ramp to 54th Street. Crash in Byron Township, M6 eastbound approaching Wilson Avenue. A crash in Caledonia on Broadmoor southbound at 68th. And that construction, 131 southbound from Ann Street to 196 with a 5-minute slowdown. That's a look at your traffic.
2: And now the forecast, Storm teammates Matt Kirkwood in the tracking center. Good morning.
3: Hey, good morning, Steve. It looks like some rain on StormTrack Live radar. Kind of had to shake it a bit to get out of the hibernation mode after 9 consecutive days of dry weather. Tracking this next batch in the Grand Rapids area, looks like sometime around 9:30 arrival time. It's right at the lakeshore now. We're looking at overcast conditions with occasional light rain showers today and a high of 66. Tonight, it looks like a break in the evening hours, then more rain showers developing late with low right around 58. For Thursday, I expect some heavier rain showers at times, maybe an isolated thundershower, high of 67. We'll dry things out on Friday with sunshine returning. That will carry over right through the first weekend of October. Currently in downtown Grand Rapids, we're at 62, still 60 in Muskegon. I'm Storm Team Meteorologist Matt Kirkwood tracking West Michigan's weather for News Radio Wood 1300 and 106.9 FM.
2: And thank you, Matt. Wood Radio News Time is now 8:52. We have made it to parting shots in the show. By the way, just before Andrea Romkama stepped out of studio, we were talking about some of the technology pioneered by places like Prism when it comes to poultry. They spend a lot of time, and I didn't know this, talking about fire prevention, which is such a big deal out in the barn.
1: Yeah, that makes sense.
2: And they've got, right, you're not necessarily always there. They got stuff that can sense when there's trouble before you can even see smoke. Who knew?
25: Wow.
1: Yeah. That's kind of neat. Mm. I like that.
25: It is.
2: Parting shots right here in West Michigan. Who knew? Mm. Dave Wheaton, anything we'd like to add to the show?
1: Let's see. Hello and good morning to Abina. I met her and her mother out on the Grand Haven Pier yesterday. She's from Ghana. And she is here working on her master's and her doctorate degree simultaneously, by the way.
2: Wow.
1: At Western Michigan and GVSU. Super, super nice people.
2: Man, 2 degrees, 2 colleges?
1: Yep.
25: That is incredibly impressive.
1: Yeah. Dude, I was a C student on a good day with a tailwind, and she's doing 2.
25: I'm Dave. I work on the radio.
1: Exactly. Yeah. That's
2: there
1: it.
2: There you go.
1: So, super nice people.
2: Schmitty, any parting shots?
25: Well, as your resident traffic girl, I don't often get to give good news.
1: What?
25: But you know, we are continuing with this pedestrian bridge underneath Northland Drive in Plainfield Township. Workers installed 19 concrete arches. They've laid the storm piping, electrical conduit. The project is currently running ahead of schedule.
1: Whoa.
25: So if you are north of Grand Rapids and this has been something that has bothered you, they say paving is going to wrap up
0: this week. Now, right now, the project is still scheduled till Monday, but we can cross our fingers that maybe we see it open earlier.
2: I said this. How can they possibly do it in a week? It's been 2 days.
0: Crazy. They're, I mean, around the clock. You've got crews overnight working. It's pretty impressive.
1: That's outstanding.
0: Yeah.
2: Fascinating.
0: I know. We haven't been able to get jets in like a week.
1: Oh my gosh, you okay?
0: We all have our cross to bear.
1: Yeah, yes, ma'am.
2: Bury the lead. What are you guys talking about in the newsroom for crying out loud?
1: Apparently, not that.
0: It's exciting stuff.
1: Holy cow.
2: Busy show tomorrow, so make sure you're listening starting at 5. It's Thursday. We talk about weekend events. So Schmitty will have that to break off first thing tomorrow morning. As well, one of those we'll be talking about a 5K to help our friends in recovery at Guiding Light. Hold on to that thought until now. And then we've got a sprinkle or two to deal with. I think we'll find a way to get through it. Top of the hour news is next. That's just 3 minutes away and next on Wood Radio. Have a great day.
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1: Good morning. It's 9 o'clock. I'm Dave Wheaton. This is Wood Radio News. Kind of a rainy day. Storm Team 8's got the forecast coming up. American troops have completed their withdrawal from Iraq today, more than two decades after overthrowing Saddam Hussein. Fox's Jonathan Savage with the story.
7: 4,500 Americans have died in Iraq since the U.S.-led invasion of March 2003. Today, U.S. forces pull out of their final bases there. The departure was agreed in 2024 under President Biden, the Trump administration following through despite the ongoing conflict with Iran. Security experts warn leaving Iraq could allow Iran to expand its own influence and perhaps allow ISIS to make a comeback too. Several pro-Iran militia groups operate in Iraq. The commander of one, Islamic Resistance in Iraq, says the U.S. withdrawal is a crushing defeat for the American project.
1: The Ottawa County Sheriff is investigating a fatal crash that happened last night. Deputies say that they were called out to that intersection of Butternut and James in Holland Township at just after 7 o'clock. When they got there, they found a GMC Acadia and a Jeep were involved in that crash. The driver of the Acadia, a 36-year-old woman from Holland, was not hurt. The Jeep had five people in it. The driver, a 22-year-old woman from Holland, and her one-year-old child were rushed to the hospital. 62-year-old man had to be flown to the trauma center by AeroMed, and a 62-year-old woman died in that crash. Now, the early investigation shows that the Acadia was on Butternut and traveling at a high rate of speed. The Jeep collided with the other car as it was turning left onto James Street. The investigation is still ongoing. No word on whether or not any charges will be filed. Kent County Sheriff is looking into reports that somebody is throwing things at cars while they're traveling down the highway. Sheriff says that they have received numerous reports from people who say that their windshields were shattered or the hood of their car may have been dented. All of this happening near the D&W along M37 at 100th Street. Corey Timmer spoke with the folks over at Wood TV. She says that she was on her way home from the Caledonia Hudsonville football game last Friday night when it happened to her.
8: He hit the passenger side windshield, thankfully, because it shattered glass like all over the front.
1: Now, she originally believed that she had hit an animal, but that simply wasn't the case. Kent County Sheriff says that they have received dozens of reports of cars being damaged, and they are using cameras as well as license plate readers to try and find suspects.
3: It appears our streak of dry weather comes to an end today. Overcast conditions and cooler with a good chance of rain showers, high temperature 66. We'll continue with the chance of rain showers tonight with low right around 58. As we head into Thursday, overcast with a chance of rain showers. Looks like the heaviest will be during the afternoon and evening with a high right around 67. And for Friday, we'll continue with the chance of showers during the morning, but we'll end the day with sunshine. I'm Stern Team 8 meteorologist Matt Kirkwood tracking West Michigan's weather.
1: 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Breaking news when it happens. I'm Dave Wheaton on West Michigan's News, Weather, and Traffic Station. 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

0: of a knife from the service tray and just try to stab the guy, right? I mean, is it that kind of a situation, which is also possible here?
1: And you know this. I mean, your father-in-law is a commercial airline pilot for a long time.
0: Yeah, he was doing it for almost 30 years.
1: But there's no space in there. Can you imagine getting in a fight to the
0: life or death? It's a knife fight inside of a telephone booth in there. It would be incredibly close. You know, this is a desperate fight for life. That individual, that other pilot, by the way, God bless him. It sounds like he was able to fend it off, get help, regain control of the plane. I mean, this is Flight 93 kind of stuff. This is let's roll 2026 based on what we've seen so far.
1: Wow. So this story, team, let's monitor this because I know the Israeli officials are speaking out on it. But again, 25 years later, if we can get some audio on this, the passengers, there's video of them arriving in Tel Aviv. As you can imagine, the friends and family of those who were on this flight are certainly ecstatic as their friends and family members are coming through customs and arriving in the country. But my goodness, can you imagine, Buck, being on that plane? I mean, I would think that there had to be all sorts of movement. And when you're fighting in the cockpit, you're potentially hitting different devices and everything else. I mean, I can't even imagine how terrifying that would have been for everyone who was on that plane. The phone rings. It's your bank. You think it is. Big mistake. Person shares just enough info to make you believe it's legit, but it wasn't your bank. It's a scammer that has bought your info from a data broker. There are hundreds of them that collect your information and sell it. Last year, Americans told the FTC they lost almost $16 billion to fraud. That's why I use Incogni. We're both using it to reduce the scam attempts coming our way. Incogni is an online service that sends removal requests to more than 420 data brokers and people search sites. Incogni gets it done and then watches to make sure they don't add you back in. You can't stop scammers from calling. 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
2: Good afternoon. It's 1 o'clock, 62 degrees at the Lakeshore, 62 and cloudy in Grand Rapids with rain still in the area. I'm James Gimmel, Wood Radio News. Independent Senator Bernie Sanders and Democratic Michigan Senate candidate Abdul El-Sayed delivered remarks at an event hosted by the California Nurses Association and National Nurses Committee. Senator Sanders addressing the event remotely today, declaring Medicare should be a right for all Americans and calling the current health care system broken.
3: The great task that we face, and future generations are going to look back and thank us, is we are going to do in the near future what we should have done in this country 50 years ago, and that is pass a Medicare for all single-payer system.
2: Meanwhile, President Trump has signed an executive order requiring all branches of the federal government to start calling AI superintelligence. The order signed states that going forward, federal websites, documents, and press releases will no longer mention AI. Our top local story, an 8-week-old infant is recovering after being hospitalized with broken bones and severe internal injuries, and child abuse charges have been filed in Kent County against the man who allegedly caused them. Walker police say the investigation began after the infant was brought to Helen DeVos Children's Hospital on September 10th. The baby was treated before later being released. Police arrested the child's father, Kimori Johnson, whom authorities claim caused the injuries. Investigators figure speed factored into a deadly crash last night in Holland Township that occurred around 7:10 at James Street and Butternut Avenue. The Ottawa County Sheriff's Office says a GMC Acadia struck a Jeep Grand Cherokee that was making a turn. A 62-year-old Holland woman inside the Jeep was killed. Three others hospitalized. A man had to be airlifted to a hospital. District Health Department No. 10 and the Michigan Department of Environment, Great Lakes, and Energy lifting the harmful algae bloom advisory for Hess Lake and Newaygo County. College football, the Pat Fitzgerald Show airs at 7 tonight, and 96 won the game. Baseball playoffs today, Philadelphia's at Atlanta at 2. Later, the White Sox at Houston, Boston visits New York, and the Cubs are at San Diego.
4: Showers continue on and off today with temperatures a bit cooler, topping off in the mid-60s. Rain continues overnight and for much of Thursday. We'll start to dry out as we approach the weekend with slightly cooler temperatures. Tracking West Michigan's weather, I'm Storm Team 8 meteorologist Sarah Flynn.
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0: Welcome back in, Clay and Buck. We are rolling through the second hour of the program, giving you the absolute latest. Buck, you served in Iraq. What's your reaction? We did jump out of President Trump discussion there. But what's your reaction on the final troops being pulled out of Iraq? Significant storyline? What do you think the GWAT guys out there are thinking today when they hear there's no more American troops on the ground in Iraq?
1: Oh, man. Well, I'll let the troops speak for themselves. And if some of them want to call in or send us talkbacks, please do, in terms of their feelings on this. From the intel nerd side of things, I can tell you, first off, this is a kind of a critical moment for Iraq as a country. The oil revenues are going up. There's been a period of relative stability. The problem is Iran. The tentacles of Iran stretch very deep into Iraq, and these Shiite militias, remember, the Iraqi makeup is majority Shia, even though its regime under Saddam Hussein was Sunni Muslim, they were favoring the Sunnis. It's a Shia majority country. So Iran has a lot of leverage, and these militias, which are really just non-nation state military units. I mean, they're heavily armed. They've got missiles, the whole thing. And groups like Kataib, Hezbollah, they are going to determine whether or not this country can be stable going forward. And so we'll see if it can be a self-sustaining, yes, I would say it, a self-sustaining democracy, or if the Iranian poison, the poison of the mullahs, is able to just plunge the country back into some form of low-grade civil war. That's really where it is, Clay. So I think people are going to be happy that we're not over there. I think there's a reasonable chance that things could get really messy and we find ourselves back over there again. That's possible.
0: Yeah.
1: ISIS being sort of the example of how that could happen. But this time around, it might be, although the Shia becoming violent, then you have Sunni groups that pop up. ISIS is obviously a Sunni group. So, yeah, there's a lot. I kind of a mixed emotions thing. I'm sure for people that served over there, it's maybe this actually becomes a, first of all, I think they just don't want to hear it. Like, they're just glad to be done, gone, rid of it in terms of our U.S. responsibility. I think that's probably the most common or most overwhelming impulse about it. Their problem, not ours, Clay. But from a Trump administration going forward perspective, It's a roll of the dice right now. But the alternative was just to stay, more bases, and maybe that wouldn't be enough to hold it together anyway. At some point, little birdie's got to fly on its own, and that's kind of where Iraq is.
0: Will be intriguing to follow that. Jimmy in Baton Rouge. Jimmy, you say that I am wrong when I say that diesel prices are being impacted by what's happening in Russia and Ukraine.
2: Yes, where we get oil from has nothing whatsoever to do with it. You take oil, like say, base oil. If you refine it to a certain point, you get diesel. You refine it a little farther, you get gasoline. And, where it comes from has nothing to do with anything. We got probably more refineries here in this country than they do anywhere in the world.
0: Okay. So Grok says, cause I asked, the Russia-Ukraine conflict via refinery damage and the 2026 export ban has taken a large, high-quality slice of internationally traded diesel off the market. That slice is large enough to matter globally because diesel cannot be easily substituted and spare refining capacity is scarce. The current record high prices reflect both wars and Iran as well, plus structural tightness. Not Ukraine conflict alone. So you're telling me Grok is wrong?
2: Telling me who's wrong?
0: Grok. It is the
1: our buddy, yeah, Grok, this crazy guy. Grok,
0: that's the AI, thank you. Thank you. We're going to come up on break. I guess you can debate this. I don't think it's. Thank you for the call. I wanted to let him make his argument,
1: yeah,
0: but almost everyone out there is of the opinion that the issues, particularly in Russia and Ukraine, when it comes to diesel, are taking a lot of diesel off.
1: I think what he was trying to say, just to be fair to the caller, was that it doesn't matter if the oil, diesel, whatever is coming from Russia or it's coming from Iran, it goes into a global market. That's true. But the problem is you've had a big disruption in the possibility of having that supply because you can't refine it, you can't get it. So that's real. And Russia is a part of that. Iran is probably a bigger part of it, to be fair and honest, as we always will be. But Russia is a part of the diesel price problem.
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19: Good afternoon. It's 2 o'clock, 63 degrees at the lakeshore, 60 and cloudy with some rain in Grand Rapids. I'm James Kimmel, Wood Radio News. Israeli Prime Minister Benjamin Netanyahu has met with an Israeli passenger who will break into the cockpit of a jet and stop an attempted hijacking this morning. The Prime Minister embraced the man after he arrived at Ben Gurion Airport. The co-pilot, an Omanian national, was arrested. He supposedly tried to stab the captain and hijack and crash that plane, which was flying from Dubai to Tel Aviv. Israel scrambled fighter jets after emergency codes were triggered. Michigan U.S. Senate candidate Abdul El Sayed is calling for a Medicare for All health care system. He and independent Senator Bernie Sanders spoke at a national nurses event in San Francisco today.
12: Standing together, we have an opportunity to say loudly that every single person in these United States, in the richest, most powerful country in the world, deserves to know that they're going to get their health care without having to worry about a premium or a copay or a deductible.
19: Our top local story, students at Dick Street Elementary School in Otsego are back in class today, but a new location temporarily in the old Allegan Public Schools Pine Trails Elementary building. Repairs needed to be made to Dick Street Elementary after a fire last week damaged the library and media center. Otsego Public School Superintendent Christy Robinson telling Wood TV, it was good to see everyone head back to class.
13: All of our students got to congregate together and feel the energy together, and then we entered the building, you know, kind of as one. So it was really nice to see the kids just smiling and happy and the connections with their teachers and other staff members.
19: The Kent County Sheriff's Office is investigating a series of dangerous incidents after dozens of moving cars were hit by flying objects in the Caledonia and Middleville areas. Deputies say the attacks occurred over multiple nights, leaving several vehicles with busted windshields, particularly along M37 and 100th Street. They believe the cases are connected, and they're looking at some surveillance footage. Brent DeYoung was on his way home last Friday when he got hit.
14: I'm just wondering why someone would go out and do all that just to mess with other people and break other people's property.
19: Anyone with more information urged to contact the sheriff's office immediately. In sports, Oakland County prosecutors won't press assault charges against Detroit Lions wide receiver Jameson Williams for allegedly assaulting a woman. The Detroit Free Press reports the Novi Police Department investigated that August incident. College football tonight, the Pat Fitzgerald Show airs at 7 on 96 won the game. The baseball playoff game between Philadelphia and Atlanta just getting underway.
20: Showers continue on and off today with temperatures a bit cooler, topping off in the mid-60s. Rain continues overnight and for much of Thursday. We'll start to dry out as we approach the weekend with slightly cooler temperatures. Tracking West Michigan's weather, I'm Storm Team 8 meteorologist Sarah Flynn.
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0: Welcome back into Clay and Buck. So we are going to be joined here shortly by Trace Gallagher. Clay, I actually think it's a great time to talk to Trace, who just is a, you can say he's just a class act. He's a class act guy, you know, doing great work in the news business. But I have that from many people. Many people tell me Trace is a great guy. The breaking news coverage of this story has just been, meaning the way it has been covered has been so instructive today. A lot of the passive voice, something happened. There was a kerfuffle on a plane and then a knife somehow got into a guy and we don't even know why or anything. And maybe it was just really bad, you know, weather or something, man. I don't know. But Netanyahu's saying some stuff and we know we can't trust him. The way they are framing this shows you, and it's exactly what we thought was going to happen, shows you exactly who they are and exactly what their worldview is as it pertains to things like the threat to aviation, radical Islam, hatred of Israel, hatred of the Jews. I mean, this was an attack on Israel. Just to be clear, they were trying to, this guy was trying to run a plane full of Jews, full of Israelis, into the ground and kill everybody on board. That's what he was trying to do. Just because they're Jews, just because they're going to Israel.
1: Yes, that's 100% correct. I also think this ties in with President Trump saying every news organization doesn't deserve the same access at the White House. Because this is it, less the power of the media is to choose what they cover. And when you are watching MSNBC, there will be huge swaths of diehard Democrat voters that will have no idea this potential terror attack ever happened. Because it will be buried. I mean, MSNBC has already decided basically we're not covering it. It will be buried completely in the New York Times. It'll be buried in their media outlets. And I actually think, Buck, this is why they fought so hard to try to keep CNN from being just a mainstream news organization. Because when Fox News and CNN both cover something in a fair way, it exposes in a significant way just how biased MSNBC actually is. And it makes it harder for them to justify that it's a legitimate news organization. I think, frankly, today's coverage from MSNBC has been embarrassing. Like, just from a pure television perspective, a terror attack is monster news. It also, I would imagine, rates pretty well because you're covering people who survived a terror attack on television. It's a no-brainer.
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4: Good afternoon. It's 2:30, 62 degrees at the Lakeshore, 63 and raining in Grand Rapids. I'm James Gimmel, Wood Radio News. President Trump is hosting an Hispanic Heritage Month reception this afternoon. Speaking to an audience at the White House, he praised Hispanics as hardworking, smart people who are also energetic.
5: But we honor the countless Hispanic American patriots throughout our history who have been among the greatest champions of faith, family, and our God-given freedoms.
4: He also noted that he got tremendous Hispanic support when he ran for office. The co-pilot of a flight from Dubai to Israel is under arrest after allegedly trying to stab the captain and crash the plane. Israeli Prime Minister Benjamin Netanyahu said a member of the plane's crew and a passenger were able to break into the cockpit as the plane began to dive. No one was hurt. Our top local story, bond is set at $100,000 for a father facing child abuse charges in Kent County. That comes after an infant was hospitalized with severe injuries. Investigators say Kamari Johnson's case has been moved to circuit court after he waived the preliminary exam. Walker police say they responded on September 10th to Helen DeVos Children's Hospital, where an eight-week-old baby boy was being treated for broken bones and internal injuries. Following a joint investigation by Walker detectives and Child Protective Services, authorities determined the infant's father, Johnson, allegedly caused the injuries. The baby has since been released from the hospital. A Tuesday night crash in Holland Township has left the woman dead and three others injured. The Ottawa County Sheriff's Office says it happened around 7:10 at James Street and Butternut Drive when a speeding GMC Acadia collided with a Jeep Grand Cherokee that was making a left turn. Five people were inside the Jeep, including the 62-year-old woman who died and three others who were injured. The 22-year-old driver, a 62-year-old man, was airlifted to a hospital, and a 1-year-old. They're all from Holland. The 36-year-old woman who was driving the Acadia was not injured. Zeeland Charter Township trustees will discuss the Silver Maple Solar Farm project at a special meeting at 5:30 this evening. The developer, RWE, recently filed a new application for the $330 million proposal following some local resistance. Downtown Holland's annual Fall Fest returns this Friday and Saturday, bringing 2 days of autumn activities to the area. The lineup includes live professional pumpkin carving, a maker's market hayrides, and a touch-a-truck event. Sports: a woman accused Detroit Lions receiver Jamison Williams of assaulting her, but prosecutors say they won't be pressing charges.
6: Showers continue on and off today with temperatures a bit cooler, topping off in the mid-60s. Rain continues overnight and for much of Thursday. We'll start to dry out as we approach the weekend with slightly cooler temperatures.
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0: All right, welcome back into Clay and Buck. We're closing up shop for the day. We had quite a show. Go back and check out any part of it you missed on the Clay and Buck Podcast Network. Also, remember, YouTube, we are streaming live on YouTube. You can see, is Clay having a good hair day? Is Buck having a good hair day? What are the polymarket odds of a good hair day on for Clay or for Buck? I'm just kidding. But you get what I'm saying. You guys can all check it out and see what's going on. So there's that. And also tomorrow we've got a bunch of stories that were in the hopper for today, but the breaking news about the attempted hijacking, well, kind of took over the show. So we'll get back into that. Podcast listener from Minneapolis, Minnesota, A, hit it.
1: Buck, you play Sean Hannity's daughter in tennis, and it's going to be like watching Billie Jean and Bobby Riggs play again.
0: Who won that one, Clay? Was it Billie Jean or
2: Billie Jean won. I think Bobby Riggs was like 65 or something by the time he was playing, if I remember. That's the battle of the sexes before you and I were born.
0: To our friend, he's like a dear older brother to us, Mr. Sean Hannity. I wasn't saying I could, like, handily beat his former D1 tennis playing daughter in tennis. I just thought they were a little dismissive of how badly she would kick my ass. Like, I think I could put up a fight, okay? That's, now I can't really place a bet on that. And some of you are accusing me of skating backwards a little bit on this one. And maybe that's true, but at least know that I'm reality based in my assessment here. Like, I think I could put up a fight. I'm not saying that I would win. His son would absolutely crush me. A D1 guy would kick my ass.
2: Well, yeah, certainly a D1 athlete's going to be better than an old guy at everything.
0: Whoa, but hey, oh.
2: I definitely think that she would smoke you, too. More fun and frivolity tomorrow. Thanks for hanging with us.
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14: Good afternoon. It's 3 o'clock, 63 degrees on the lake shore and in Grand Rapids. I'm Emma Olson for Wood Radio News. Our top national story, President Trump is expected to soon announce South Korea's new investment projects in the U.S. under a bilateral trade agreement reached last year.
15: Those investments include $54 billion for a liquefied natural gas project in Alaska and a large gas-fired power plant in Texas. South Korea says there are also plans to build 8 large nuclear reactors in the U.S. The announcement could come as soon as today. I'm Tammy Trujillo.
14: Our top local story, students at Dick Street Elementary School in Otsego are back in class today, but at a new location temporarily in the old Allegan Public Schools Pine Trails Elementary building. Repairs need to be made to Dick Street Elementary after a fire damaged the library and media center. Otsego Public School Superintendent Christy Robinson tells Wood TV it was good to see everyone head back to class.
16: All of our students got to congregate together and feel the energy together, and then we entered the building, you know, kind of as one. So it was really nice to see the kids just smiling and happy and the connections with their teachers and other staff members.
14: Allegan, Fenville, Paw Paw, and Plainwell Public Schools donated furniture for the students, and Grand Valley State University wrestlers moved the furniture into the building. No estimated timeline for reopening Dick Street has been announced. Wood Radio News time is 3:01.
17: Accident on the shoulder of 131 southbound at Wealthy is clearing. 196 west, off-ramp to Chicago Drive is a crasher. Right lane is taken up, and we do have the reopening of M44 between West River and Belding. That had been shut down for construction. That has wrapped up. 131 southbound and to 196. We have the two lanes shut down here, continuing through October 12th in about a 15-minute delay. I'm Rick Shrimp with traffic.
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20: It's a rainy day across West Michigan as scattered showers continue for much of the afternoon. It keeps temperatures cooler with highs in the mid-60s, a bit of a breeze coming from the south at 10 to 15 miles per hour. Rain will continue overnight and for much of Thursday. It'll linger into early Friday morning before drier weather emerges by the afternoon. All in all, most of West Michigan will see right around a half to inch of rain. The weekend trending dry and sunny. Tracking West Michigan's weather, I'm Storm Team 8 meteorologist Sarah Flynn.
14: 63 degrees on the lake shore and in Grand Rapids. Wood Radio News time is 3:03. We've heard a great deal this election cycle about socialism. Tomorrow night, Cornerstone University will be holding a wisdom talk called Why Not Socialism? They'll have several speakers on hand to give first-hand accounts of what it's like to live under a socialist government. Dr. Gerson Moreno-Riano, president of Cornerstone, says people who were trapped under Russian oligarchs wrote about what it's like.
21: To warn others about the danger of revolutionary thinking and how destructive it can be, especially as it relates to totalitarian ideologies like communism.
14: The event is free to attend. However, you need a ticket. All the tickets have been spoken for, but there is a waiting list you can sign up for. A Wyoming man will spend more than 11 years in federal prison for trafficking fentanyl and carfentanil. Federal prosecutors say 44-year-old Ramiko Irvin had enough carfentanil to potentially kill almost 500,000 people. U.S. Attorney Timothy Verhey tells Wood TV Irvin had a run-in with the criminal justice system every year from 1999 to 2017.
22: You do earn your way up to federal court a lot of times by going through the state system and not learning your lesson.
20: In a sentencing memorandum, prosecutors say Irvin is not someone deterred from committing crimes and he's a danger to the community. Police arrested him in March 2025 after he shot his neighbor in the leg. Wood Radio News Time is 3:05.
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20: 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I'm Emma Olson on West Michigan's news, weather, and traffic station. 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
28: All right, thank you, Scott Chad, and thanks to all of you for being with us. 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If you want to be a part of the program, it is 800-941-SEAN. If you want to join us, Newt Gingrich coming up later today. This is what he's saying, and we'll get into this with him. This may be the hardest election cycle to analyze in my lifetime. And he's a great historian, is a professor in his heart of hearts. And I have been watching elections since 1956, Dwight Eisenhower, Adlai Stevenson. And yes, with everything I've lived through and studied, I find this campaign frustrating and puzzling at the same time. And he could make the case for a blue tsunami, and he can make the case that Republicans shocked the world. He doesn't know. I don't know. Matt Towery, our friend, we'll get into more details in this as the show unfolds today. Newt will join us at the top of the sometime in the next hour, maybe the third hour today. Anyway, Insider Advantage, they actually polled Minnesota, and they have Michelle Tafoya now in a 1-point statistical tie, 46-45, with the lieutenant governor for the U.S. Senate there. You know, is Minnesota a potential pickup? Maybe because of all the corruption that has been discovered there. I think you have to look at that and look at that as a strong possibility. And, you know, I'm looking, for example, the New York Post today in New York, Bruce Blakeman. You know, he is now saying that I will literally get rid of all income taxes. For example, a single individual in New York making $50,000 a year will pay zero state taxes. And if you're married and your income is $100,000, you would pay zero state taxes. Right now, if you're single, you make $50,000 a year, $2,103 a year. Doesn't sound like a lot, but that's just state taxes. That doesn't include your federal taxes, your FICA taxes, your sales taxes, your hidden taxes. and everything. It's the number one tax state in the country. If you're a married couple, two incomes, you're going to pay this state $4,201. I mean, it's unbelievable. They're just robbing you blind. Is that the New York that you want? Because that's what's on the ballot. This is what I keep trying to say. You take your worst Republican, they're not supporting Biden, Harris, Mayorkas, open borders. Your worst Republican is not trying to abolish the Department of War and defund it. They're not trying to have open borders, amnesty, no more deportations. They are not looking for a womb to the tomb, cradle to the grave society. They voted for the largest tax cut in history, Democrats' largest tax increase in history. And they're not supporting the shredding of our Constitution. So start with the basics. The big news of the day, and this was terrifying, and what frustrates me, and it does frustrate me, is this radical rise of virulent anti-Semitism, and it's all over the place. You see it worldwide. I am so disgusted with Western European nations that have abandoned their obligations to NATO. They don't want to pay their fair share. They have neglected national security individually as countries, even Great Britain and France and all. Spain is pathetic. I mean, all of these countries, it's really interesting that the Eastern Bloc, former Eastern Bloc countries are way more in tune with evil and have way more moral clarity than Western European nations. And it's staggering what's happening. And, you know, they didn't have the moral clarity to know that it was an existential threat, a clear and present danger to the world to allow a nuclear armed Iran and the mullahs in Iran that chant death to America, death to Israel. You know, what did we learn during Epic Fury? We learned that once again, the world underestimated the Iranians' missile range. They have ballistic missiles that can reach London and Paris. And if they had nuclear weapons, which they were very close to getting, guess what? It would have been a disaster. We went over this yesterday. One of our listeners sent in a great text to Linda or email to Linda that said, hey, you're worried about the high price of gasoline, which, by the way, is coming down, and they are going bankrupt, and they're on the verge of a financial collapse. I hope it happens soon so people can factor that into their voting, why you shouldn't have early voting. And anyway, so they're on the verge of collapse. They have no Navy. They have no missile. They have very little in terms of air defense systems. Nothing, so to speak. We control the airwaves over Iran. We can bomb them at will. And then when you have, you know, the rise of anti-Semitism, calls to Congress, college campuses, airways in this country, you know, the radical left, the new woke right, and I don't know where these people are coming from. The people that lie and say, oh, the only reason Donald Trump got involved with Iran is because of Bibi. No, Bibi was a great partner when Western Europe had no moral clarity because they've wasted their money on radical socialism and, you know, climate alarmism, and they're taxing their people to death. So let me tell you what happened. We now have graphic video of a lot of what was going on in this plane today. And oh man, it is, you had the co-pilot of this flight from Dubai to Tel Aviv trying to crash this plane, 170 Israelis on board, 174 I believe total passengers on board, stabbing the pilot, the co-pilot stabbing the pilot, passengers then, you know, aware of what happened, then got involved in the incident. And I mean, really, there's one example of heroism after another. But the pilot of the passenger plane was stabbed several times by his co-pilot in the cockpit, and that caused the aircraft to plunge. It was at 34,000 feet. It dropped down to 18,000 feet. It was a Fly Dubai Boeing 737 MAX 8 plane. It was flying to Tel Aviv from the UAE, again, cruising around 34,000 feet. One of the pilots tried to take control in what now Israeli sources are confirming was an attempt at hijacking. One interesting side note that has just developed in the last half hour, the UK Prime Minister, Andy Burnham, says that his government now believes that Iran played a part in the attempt by the suspected terrorist to infiltrate an American airbase. That's that other case we've been following. Why in God's name did they ever let the suspects in that case out on bail? I don't know. And anyway, he's saying that there are strong indications Iran played a part in what happened over the weekend. You know, why is this happening now all at once? I don't know. It does raise my suspicion level dramatically. But anyway, but, you know, amongst great evil, and we're seeing videos being released, and you see incredible heroism of people. We saw this in our own country on 9/11. You see the worst in humanity, and then you see the best in humanity. You know, after this all happened, a lot of the passengers on board, they took action. Very reminiscent, if you remember, 9/11 and that plane, United 93, I believe it was, in a field in Pennsylvania. You know, let's roll, Todd Beamer, saving lives because we believe that that plane was headed to the Capitol. At least so, that's what intelligence later showed. But anyway, and the fact that some people, if they weren't involved actively in helping to stop this, they were filming it, so we can now see it in great detail. Anyway, we're here during the hijacking of an airplane.

0: destruction. You know, in our country, you know, Hassan Piker joining in from the river to the sea, blah, blah, blah, blah, blah, blah, blah. It's terrible. And where does this hatred come from? I don't know. But there are those of us that stand with Israel and their right to self-determination, their right to their homeland, and not to live under constant terrorist threats. They're fighting for their very survival every day. That's where our friends and our partnership with the International Fellowship of Christians and Jews comes in, by the way. 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And there are churches and synagogues and universities and communities that are standing with Israel, supporting the IFCJ. 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Anyway, please help them out. 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
0: Batavia, Illinois, 2:40 in the morning. A woman sees a flashlight and a shadow outside of her window. Now, police say the man in her backyard was a registered sex offender, and a military court convicted him. He'd taken a sailor's key card, let himself into her room, and watched her sleep. He never met the woman in Batavia. Now, he saw her on social media. He researched her. He found her home address. Researched a people search site that will sell a report on you for about $2. Your home address, your phone number, relatives, everywhere you've ever lived. I use Incogni. It sends requests to more than 420 data brokers and people search sites on your behalf to remove your name from their databases. 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
10: 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Blood Trails.
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0: By the way, Prime Minister Netanyahu will join us on Hannity tonight, 9 Eastern on the Fox News Channel. We'll get his take. I know he has had time to spend with some of the heroes that were aboard this Boeing that this attempted hijacking took place. The attacker has been taken into custody when the flight landed in Saudi Arabia. Yes, there are injured people, obviously the pilot of the plane and I believe the co-pilot that began the stabbing. And then some of the passengers were bleeding pretty profusely in some of the videos that I saw. But anyway, the pilot was stabbed, tried to crash the plane, everyone on board, and the passenger and the crew, the other crew, the replacement pilots, broke into the cockpit and were able to choke this guy out and take back control of the airplane after it plunged 18,000 feet. I mean, you talk about a harrowing experience. This is it. Doesn't get any scarier than that. Well, full coverage of that. We got Newt Gingrich coming up. We have much, much more. All the other news of the day, 800-941-SHAWN. Also, our number if you want to call.
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23: Good afternoon. It's 3:30. 62 degrees on the lakeshore and in Grand Rapids. I'm Emma Olson. This is Wood Radio News. Our top national story, more than a dozen U.S. trucking companies have filed for bankruptcy in the last month as diesel prices climb to record highs.
1: At least 16 have filed for either Chapter 7 or Chapter 11, including Shoco Transport and Globemaster. While trucking companies face many pressures besides the price of fuel, the cost of diesel hit an all-time high last week of $6.53 a gallon. That's an increase of $2.76 over the past year, according to AAA. I'm Michael Kastner.
23: Our top local story, it does not appear Michigan will follow Indiana in pausing fuel taxes despite prices being high. Republican State House Speaker Matt Hall has ruled out a vote on that unless it's part of a larger deal that has replacement revenue for the state as fuel taxes pay for road repairs. Hall says they worked too hard last year to put a sustainable revenue formula for road repairs in place. Republican nominee for Governor John James wrote on X this week that Michigan has the highest Midwest gas prices, and he supports suspending the state and federal gas tax immediately. Wood Radio News time is 3:31.
3: Well, traffic on 36 of Buchanan slows with an accident. Leonard at Wilson Avenue crash. 96 West, Cascade to Fulton, a little heavy, so watch for slowdowns. And the road work continues on 131 southbound between Ann and 196. Two lanes are shut down. Traffic slowing from 96 and 131 South Pearl to Market. A right lane taken up through at least next month. I'm Rick Schrepp with traffic.
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25: It's a rainy day across West Michigan as scattered showers continue for much of the afternoon. It keeps temperatures cooler with highs in the mid-60s, a bit of a breeze coming from the south at 10 to 15 miles per hour. Rain will continue overnight and for much of Thursday. It'll linger into early Friday morning before drier weather emerges by the afternoon. All in all, most of West Michigan will see right around a half to inch of rain. The weekend trending dry and sunny. Tracking West Michigan's weather, I'm Storm Team 8 meteorologist Sarah Flynn.
23: 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I'm Emma Olson. On West Michigan's news, weather, and traffic station, depend on it.
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0: All right, 25 now till the top of the hour, 800-941-Sean is our number. You want to be a part of the program. By the way, the former head of the Mossad is going to join us later in the program today to talk about what happened with this attempted hijacking and crashing of this jetliner. 100 and I believe 74 people total on board. For a long time, I've been telling you that my cell phone provider is Pure Talk, a veteran-owned company, my cell phone provider. 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We have been trying to point out to all of you in this audience the urgency of the moment. And I'm not going to be too repetitive. I'm just going to say that there's not a Republican out there, and there's a time and place for primary. There's a time and place to be, you know, angry and try to get better candidates. There is. It's called a primary. And we had many people primaried and many incumbents lost all the way from Indiana to Texas to Louisiana and around the country. But now you're stuck with a binary choice here. You can choose one way or the other. There's no in between. And I am just telling you, like, I'm looking at the Ohio Senate race. It is neck and neck. You cannot allow Sherrod Brown back in the U.S. Senate. Sherrod Brown will vote with the radicals that now dominate the radicalized Democratic Party, the Democratic Socialists of America Party. He will be a rubber stamp for them, just like John Ossoff will, just like Roy Cooper will, just like Abdul El-Sayed. He will be instantaneously one of the leaders in this new radicalized party. He will join the likes of AOC, Grandpa Bernie, Pocahontas, Mamdani, the squad. They dominate the party. Every other Democrat is afraid of them. That's why you think, well, Sherrod Brown isn't running on those things. He's trying to sound more. Well, every candidate's trying to do this. They're all, you know, they're so radicalized. I'm told there's going to be a tape of Telefrico coming out where he even admits. No, I'm just saying that for the election. And I'll be with you guys right after the election. What does that mean? They have adopted the strategy of lying to the people in their states. You got a Kansas Senate candidate going up against Roger Marshall, you know, some mega church pastor guy. I love biblical grounds, biblical ground. If I hear Telefrico tell me, well, I base my decision on copays and free Medicare on biblical grounds. Well, on biblical grounds, I'll take the words of Jesus at face value when he taught his disciples to pray the Lord's Prayer, our Father who art in heaven, not our non-binary who art in heaven. I'll take it that the Bible in the book of Genesis, you know, talks about God, the Father, Father God, in the throne, sits on top of the throne, creator of heaven and earth, who sent his only begotten son, the Lord Jesus, to help us, reconcile with the Father by being the ultimate sacrifice, and that God the Father created man and woman, not six genders. Well, my math was wrong. I didn't mean that after defending it for months on end. Or that a welcome mat at the Southern. Well, I didn't really mean a welcome mat. I mean a hello, maybe a greeting party. I don't know. Or, you know, the men and champion the rights of biological men to play women's sports, and the idea that all trans people should have access to abortion. This is Texas. Oh, okay. Biological men should have access to abortion. Let me wrap my crazy mind around that insanity. Because biological men cannot have children. And then, of course, Abdul El-Sayed. You know, then we got the shenanigans in Alaska with Dan Sullivan. Then you got the crazy pastor in Kansas that wants the people of Kansas, a cattle state, to repent of eating meat and driving their car. It's like Telefrico is running a vegan campaign, and Telefrico doesn't believe in drilling and energy dominance in an oil state. I don't know what to tell everybody here, but it's going to be one side or the other is going to win in this. And, you know, this is where, you know, I really want to delve into this deeper with Newt Gingrich, because I think he's right. By the way, there's one interesting piece of polling today, and that is Matt Towery, Insider Advantage, our friend, polled the Senate race in Minnesota, and Michelle Tafoya is within reach of winning in that state. I think the whole Somali corruption thing and tampon Tim Walz and free college education for illegals that he wants, you know, taxpayer funded, you know, college for illegals. And then he wants, of course, then he frees this guy convicted and pardons a illegal immigrant of convicted of raping repeatedly a 10-year-old girl. What the hell has happened in Minnesota? Looks like the people of Minnesota might be waking up. I didn't have Minnesota on my radar until I saw this poll. And Matt Towery is one of the few pollsters I trust. So that would mean that is a 1-point race for Michelle Tafoya in the great state of Minnesota. It would be about time. It's time, Minnesota. You know, see if you can pull this thing out. I don't think anybody can tell you with any degree of accuracy how this is all going to play out. I don't believe that. And I've been telling you that. And that's why I'm urging all of you, the psychology that I'm urging you all to take into this important midterm in 34 days is that your vote for your congressman or woman, your senator, your gubernatorial candidate, that you have to assume is going to be the deciding vote. And if you think you're in a safe state, my free state of Florida, I am going to vote in the free state of Florida. I am voting for Byron Donalds for governor. I am voting for Ashley Moody for senator and James Uthmeyer for the attorney general of this state. And I'm urging everyone in Florida, don't take it for granted. I'm urging my friends in Texas to reelect a great governor that you have, Greg Abbott, and to put Ken Paxton, who will be a reliable conservative vote, into the U.S. Senate over this nutcase that does not reflect the values of the people of Texas and is even on tape, apparently, I'm told, my sources, saying that he doesn't mean what he's saying now by backing off his positions. This is the AOC strategy of, oh, that's crazy woke 1.0. So now we're just going to lie to people. That's the strategy of Abigail Spanberger. You know, she's doing things she'd never campaigned on. And that's what makes this so hard to understand. The other thing that's making it hard to understand is the polling has been atrocious. You know, that's why I'll quote Matt Towery, because he has such a good track record. I'll quote Robert Cahaley. I'll quote Rasmussen and John McLaughlin, but that's about it. But it says in his newsletter today, this is the hardest election cycle in my lifetime to analyze. Or I could make the case. He even says in this, I can make a case for a blue tsunami. High gas prices, diesel prices, endless, inadequately explained war, intense dislike of President Trump by a great majority of Democrats. That's I can make that argument if I want to. On the other hand, you know, Republicans, you know, look at what Donald Trump has accomplished, even if you don't like some of the Republicans. The border is really now closed. The border is secure. There's no Republican that wants to defund, dismantle the police, abolish bail laws, etc. There's not one Republican, you know, that doesn't support closed borders and legal immigration. You know, Republicans voted for the largest tax cut in American history. Democrats voted for the largest tax increase in American history. We know that Republicans will vote for better judges than the activist judges. They're not going to pack the courts, eliminate the Senate. They're not going to prevent you from voting for president in the future. They're not going to defund the Department of War. So start with what they're not going to do. They believe in law and order, funding our police. They don't want to abolish prisons. They don't want to abolish bail, which is what Democrats are actually running on. They don't want biological men and women sports. So this becomes a very simple choice election moment for everybody. And if you're looking for perfection, I can't help you, because there's not the perfect. The perfect doesn't exist. Anyway, so you know, you can look at all of this, and I'm just telling you, we've got an opportunity here to shock the world. But I'm going to tell you what it's going to take. Republicans in Maine, you better get out and vote for Susan Collins. Because when she's with Republicans on judges and important issues and taxes and border security, it matters. And this idiot, Troy Jackson, is Graham Plattner 2.0, the guy with the vile temper, according to people. Then you got Abdul Al-Sayed. Do I need to really go through this in any detail? You know, then you've got the phony Sherrod Brown in Ohio. The Buckeye State, what is going on there? You know, please, the people in Ohio, I love you. I love Ohio. Sean Hannity, you're a great American. God bless you. God bless America. I want a full report. You've got to prevent Sherrod Brown. Sherrod Brown will vote with the AOC, Schumer, Bernie, Pocahontas wing every single time. And it won't even question it. Won't even care. And you'll be stuck with him for 6 long years. Bad idea. And if there's things you don't like, okay, well, at least with Republicans, you're not going to get crazy. You're just not. Elections, and Newt makes it, they're not determined by turnout. I mean, they're not determined by polls. It's determined by turnout. You know, and he brought up a point about John Engler. You might recall John Engler. He was a good guy. I liked him a lot. He was 19 points behind the incumbent Democrat governor on a Saturday. He won decisively 3 days later. If you look at what was supposed to happen in Wisconsin with Francesca Hung, whatever her name is, and Abdul El-Sayed was supposed to win by 20. Francesca was supposed to win by 30, between 20 and 30. She lost by 3,000. El-Sayed barely hung on by a point. The polling's been atrocious. You know, we're now seeing the benefits of the Trump economy kick in. Atlanta Fed, 5.1% GDP growth, third quarter. You know, the least amount of poverty in American history, largest median income in American history, 80 plus stock market records. And a good point made by one of our listeners yesterday, that if you're so concerned about the price of gas, and I am too, and it does piss me off, but I do like the fact that we're doing the right thing for our children and grandchildren. And you'd have gas prices high in perpetuity because you'd never have the free flow of oil at market prices ever again. With the Democrats, you never have it. Wouldn't exist if they had their way. It's pretty unbelievable. You know, but you will be paying for other kids. Let's see, government healthy food, government daycare. They do such a good job with government schools now. You will be paying for government guaranteed jobs and government guaranteed salaries and government guaranteed retirement and government guaranteed healthy food and health care. You're going to have that. You know, you're never going to have integrity in elections, and they will open the borders again. But in the process, they will shred your Constitution. They will shred it. Just, you ever see a paper shredder? That's what they're going to do. So, you know, I give you this as fair warning. Wall Street Journal, Middle East oil experts rebound because the Iranian chokehold on the Strait of Hormuz has broken down. We are breaking them down economically. It actually, what Bessent predicted, is working. It's all happening. And the left is going crazy. You have New York City banking giant Morgan Stanley opening new operations in their hub, operations hub in Dallas, Texas, which Senator Kirsten Gillibrand, just like Chuck Schumer, supports this lunatic Abdul El-Sayed, apparently went to a Bronx mosque, according to the Washington Free Beacon. Headline, dons a hijab at a Bronx mosque alongside a cleric that praises Hamas and Osama bin Laden's mentor in an under-the-radar visit. That is what your modern liberal leftist Democratic Party is and has become. You don't want to vote in 34 days? You don't think it's important? Okay. Health, wellness, fitness, nutrition, longevity. 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
0: Being in crashing of this commercial jetliner filled with mostly Israelis, and the heroism that took place. 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
23: Good afternoon. It's 4 o'clock, 61 degrees on the lakeshore and in Grand Rapids. I'm Emma Olson for Wood Radio News. Our top national story, the Supreme Court will begin its new term on Monday as confidence in the court slides.
35: Views of the courts are the lowest they've been since Gallup started polling on the institution in 1972. 46% of Americans say they have a great deal or a fair amount of trust in the judicial branch of the federal government. 34% of U.S. adults approve of the job the court is doing. But 43% describe the Supreme Court as being too conservative. That ties the high measured last year. 35%, a new low, say it's about right ideologically. I'm Rory O'Neill.
23: Our top local story, the Kent County Sheriff is looking into reports that someone is throwing things at cars while they're driving down the road. The sheriff says they've received numerous reports from people who say their windshield was shattered or the hood of their car now has dents in it. All of this is happening near the D&W along M37 near 100th Street. Corey Timmer spoke with Wood TV and says she was on her way home after the Caledonia-Hudsonville football game.
2: He hit the passenger side windshield, thankfully, because it shattered glass like all over the front.
23: She originally believed that she'd hit an animal, but quickly found out that wasn't the case. The Kent County Sheriff says they've received dozens of reports of cars being damaged, and they're using cameras and license plate readers in an attempt to locate a person or persons who might be responsible for this. Wood Radio News time is 4:01.
5: Traffic on 36 at Buchanan slows with a crash in Leonard at Wilson Avenue. That accident has police on the scene as well. Alpine at Center Drive, police cleaning up a crash. And we have the slowdowns on 196. This is westbound College to 131. 131 northbound between 36 and Burton. Watch for heavier pockets of traffic here. And 96 west Cascade to Fulton, sluggish. My Rick Shrimp with traffic.
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9: It's a rainy day across West Michigan as scattered showers continue for much of the afternoon. It keeps temperatures cooler with highs in the mid-60s, a bit of a breeze coming from the south at 10 to 15 miles per hour. Rain will continue overnight and for much of Thursday. It'll linger into early Friday morning before drier weather emerges by the afternoon. All in all, most of West Michigan will see right around a half to inch of rain. The weekend trending dry and sunny. Tracking West Michigan's weather, I'm Storm Team 8 meteorologist Sarah Flynn.
23: 61 degrees on the lake shore and in Grand Rapids. Wood Radio News time is 4:03. A Kent County organization is looking for volunteers. Court-appointed special advocates, or CASA, pairs children in foster care with volunteers to be their voice in the courtroom. Executive Director Stephanie Scheller tells Wood TV they need people who can give 10 to 15 hours a month.
10: We like volunteers who are curious, who want to understand how a child in a family ended up in the child welfare system rather than making assumptions, and just people who really want to invest in building relationships and working with a team of people who are really trying to come alongside a family so that the parents and children can be reunified.
23: A training will be held in November for individuals looking to join the program. Information is available on their website. A nearly $4 million expansion is coming to the Lowell area, and so are some new jobs. Agricultural tech manufacturer Prism Controls announced this week it plans to double the size of its 15,000-square-foot facility. The Right Place Economic Development Agency helped facilitate a $210,000 performance-based grant for the project. Its Senior Vice President of Business Development, Andrea Romkema, commented on West Michigan's Morning News.
11: So they're going to be adding 28 jobs. They've doubled the footprint of their facility in Vergennes Township, and it's really exciting.
23: Prism makes specialized software, hardware, and automation systems for the poultry and commercial egg production industries. Wood Radio News time is 4:05.
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23: 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I'm Emma Olson on West Michigan's news, weather, and traffic station. 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
15: 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T-minus 34 days until Election Day.
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17: All right, hour two, Sean Hannity Show. Thank you, Scott Shannon. Toll-free, our number is 800-941-SEAN. If you want to be a part of the program, terror in the skies. Israel confirming the attempted hijacking earlier today. Thankfully thwarted. The pilot of a passenger plane flying to Israel stabbed several times by his co-pilot in the cockpit early Wednesday. The aircraft dropped 18,000 feet. Clearly, they have identified this as a terrorist attack in midair. It was a Fly Dubai Boeing flight that was supposed to arrive in Tel Aviv from the UAE, cruising around 34,000 feet. One of the pilots tried to take control in what Israeli sources now have corroborated and confirmed an attempted hijacking, and one pilot trying to stab the other, basically an attempt at a 9/11. There are 174 passengers on board this plane, and, you know, they're there during the hijacking in this plane. At that point, they were able to subdue the terrorists. Now, the Prime Minister, Benjamin Netanyahu, by the way, you're in Israel. The greatest wartime prime minister you're ever going to get. I'm telling you, he needs to be reelected at the end of October. But anyway, the prime minister was told how this hero put this terrorist pilot in a chokehold, which we talk a lot about on this program when I talk about my student time as a mixed martial artist. I do it for exercise. Anyway, you could see the videos, this guy's shirt stained in blood, recalling the moment that he helped subdue this attacker. I quote, I grabbed the attacker, put him in a chokehold, pulled him out, meaning choked him out, he said at one point. I called the Israelis who were with us, jumped back in and pulled the controls and started pulling them back. He told Prime Minister Netanyahu that he had an aviation background. He also explained that the pilot who was stabbed was able to open the door, allowing the passengers to breach the cockpit. Thank God. And Prime Minister Netanyahu spoke to one of the Israeli passengers, and, you know, an additional flight crew what happened to be on board this plane entered the cockpit, and they managed to stabilize the aircraft. Every one of these people, a hero in this case. The co-pilot is from Oman. And right now passengers, they landed safely in Saudi Arabia. Now they're back with their loved ones. Thank God. But this hero, you know, passenger was able to subdue this guy. It's really, really scary in so many different ways. Oded Ilam is with us, former head of the Mossad Counterterrorism Division, senior researcher, Jerusalem Center for Security and Foreign Affairs. Here to discuss this hijacking. First of all, thank God this was not successful. you know, thank God there were brave people on that plane that fought back. Very reminiscent of Flight 93 that went down in that field in Pennsylvania on 9/11. But they, you know, Todd Beamer, let's roll. They rushed the cockpit. In this case, though, they were able to keep that plane in the air, even though it had plunged 18,000 feet. A lot of heroism going on up there.
18: First of all, thank you for having me on your show. It was a mixture of miracle and heroism. And miracle because there were so many times the airplane was about to crash during the ordeal. And heroism is the heroism and bravery of few Israeli passengers that together had managed to penetrate the cockpit and get hold of the co-pilot and manage also to get some British pilots that were on the flights in order to retain and to regain the stability of the airplane and to land us safely. By the way, when he dived around the 20,000 feet in 1 minute, he lost part of his tail. And so the ordeal of getting this airplane to land safely is also somewhat of a bravery as well.
17: Well, I mean, thank God this plane just happened to have pilots on it. And thank God they were able to get control of that plane. My understanding is, too, that they lost the rudder, which makes it that much more difficult. Part of the rudders, which makes it that much more difficult, you know, to control that aircraft, doesn't it?
18: Absolutely. And by the way, one of the guys who actually entered first into the cockpit during this horrific dive said that he was watching frequently air crash investigation show on National Geographic, and he pulled the stick. He knew how to do it. So it's a good thing to watch the show.
17: Well, obviously, when you say pull the stick, wouldn't it be like, it's sort of like a racing steering wheel, isn't it, in the cockpit, and you just pull back on it and it goes and you ascend versus descend?
18: Yeah, I'm not a pilot, so I don't want to go into, I can't go into details, but from what he described, he took control of the stick and managed to stabilize the dive into a more stable condition until the two other pilots had penetrated the cockpit. I want to say one thing about the whole incident. You know, there were, since 1982, eight different events where pilots in civil airlines had tried to commit suicide and to crash the aircraft. It happened eight times, by the way, since 1982. The first one was Japanese airline. The last one, in fact, was Indian airline about a year ago. But as far as we know, it's the first time that actually it's a suicide pilot trying to crash as a terror act. It happened only once, but never confirmed, in 1999 with the Egypt Air 1990, where the first officer, Jamil Batuti, did almost the same thing that we have seen here, and 217 passengers crashed off the coast of Massachusetts. But since then, we don't recall any incident of a terror. In that case, it's maybe some stress, some problems with the pilots and so on, but not as a terror. This is, I would say, the first act that is deliberately a terror attack, and it will have to change the whole concept of civil aviation security, because during all the years we created a safe inside the cockpit against the external threats, but we haven't really noticed and gave a serious thinking about internal threats, and this will definitely have to be changed because of what we have seen today.
17: You know, it just is chilling. I wonder if moving forward, and this would be for Israel and for the United States, And maybe I'm not maybe I'm I know you know more than I do. I mean, you're the former head of the Mossad Counterterrorism Division, senior researcher for the Jerusalem Center for Security and Foreign Affairs. You know, what's amazing to me, if you go back to being able and Israel's intelligence capabilities and taking out not only the first tier of leadership in Iran, but the second tier and most of the third tier in Iran, and taking out their air defense systems and having free reign over the skies, and the Hamas pager incident, and with pinpoint accuracy targeting, you know, the top eight or nine leaders of Hamas and Hezbollah and all these organizations. Your country has what, a population of less than 9 million people. That's why I try to put

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15: September 1979. 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
9: Good afternoon. It's 5 o'clock, 61 degrees on the lake shore and in Grand Rapids. I'm Emma Olson. This is Wood Radio News. Our top national story, President Trump is expected to soon announce South Korea's new investment projects in the U.S. under a bilateral trade agreement reached last year.
10: Those investments include $54 billion for a liquefied natural gas project in Alaska and a large gas-fired power plant in Texas. South Korea says there are also plans to build 8 large nuclear reactors in the U.S. The announcement could come as soon as today. I'm Tammy Trujillo.
9: Our top local story, students at Dix Street Elementary School in Otsego are back in class today, but at a new temporary location in the old Allegan Public Schools Pine Trails Elementary building. Repairs need to be made to Dix Street after a fire last week damaged the library and media center. Otsego Public School Superintendent Christy Robinson tells Wood TV it was good to see everyone head back to class.
11: All of our students got to congregate together and feel the energy together, and then we entered the building, you know, kind of as one. So it was really nice to see the kids just smiling and happy and the connections with their teachers and other staff members.
9: Allegan, Fenville, Paw Paw, and Plainwell Public Schools donated furniture for the students, and Grand Valley State University wrestlers moved the furniture into the school. No estimated timeline for the reopening of Dix Street has been announced. Wood Radio News time is 5:01.
12: South Beltline westbound after Broadmoor accident to report. South Beltline eastbound, the ramp to Kalamazoo. A crash here, 196 west, Lake Michigan to Market. 5-minute drive, and we have the crash on the shoulder, 131 northbound at 96. Shaner at 17 mile, an accident. And Clyde Park at 28th, a crash. Now, 131 is slowing northbound between 36th and Burton. It's about a 5-minute delay. And 131 between Ann and West River, about a 10-minute trip. I'm Rick Shrimp with traffic.
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16: Scattered showers are likely to continue across West Michigan this evening, could briefly diminish to some scattered sprinkles overnight as the temperature holds steady in the low 60s. Rainfall rates are likely to pick up into Thursday, particularly into the afternoon as high temperatures approach 70 degrees. By the time this all wraps up, some spots will see between a half inch and inch of rain. Some spots could even see more. We'll return to sunshine by Friday afternoon with highs in the mid 60s. Tracking West Michigan's weather, I'm Storm Team A meteorologist Blake Harms.
17: 62 degrees on the lake shore and in Grand Rapids. Wood Radio News Time is 5:03. We've heard a great deal this election cycle about socialism. Tomorrow night, Cornerstone University will hold a wisdom talk called Why Not Socialism? They'll have several speakers on hand to give firsthand accounts of what it's like to live under a socialist government. Dr. Gerson Moreno-Riano, president of Cornerstone, says people who were trapped under Russian oligarchs wrote about what it's like.
18: To warn others about the danger of revolutionary thinking and how destructive it can be, especially as it relates to totalitarian ideologies like communism.
17: All the tickets for the event have been spoken for, but there's a waiting list you can sign up for. A Wyoming man will spend more than 11 years in federal prison for trafficking fentanyl and carfentanil. Federal prosecutors say 44-year-old Ramiko Irvin had enough carfentanil to potentially kill almost 500,000 people. U.S. Attorney Timothy Verhey tells Wood TV Irvin had a run-in with the criminal justice system every year from 1999 to 2017.
19: You do earn your way up to federal court a lot of times by going through the state system and not learning your lesson.
17: In a sentencing memorandum, prosecutors say Irvin is not someone deterred from committing crimes, and he's a danger to the community. Police arrested him in March 2025 after he shot his neighbor in the leg. Wood Radio News Time is 5:05.
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17: 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I'm Emma Olson on West Michigan's News, Weather, and Traffic Station. 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
1: 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And he has a great column about it today. Former Speaker of the House, friend of the program, Newt Gingrich is with us. Before I get to it, I read your newsletter about and what you said about these midterms. I want to get to that in a minute. But first, you know, I listen to some people and they always want to let their guard down. You know, somebody wrote this program yesterday and said, you know, the world now does not have to worry. Our children and grandchildren won't have to worry about a nuclear armed Iran. If you're worried about the price of oil in the Strait of Hormuz, for example, okay, what would it be like if Iran did have nuclear weapons? They would own it, and there'd be very little we could do about it, to be blunt. And think about this, and for the 1,000-plus times during Obama's era and Biden's era that the price of a barrel of oil was over $100 versus 68 times of Donald Trump, it just annoys me, because if that's going to piss you off enough not to vote in this election and understand the important issues in play here and the importance of defanging Iran, you know, well, enjoy paying for other kids' college education, their daycare, their government guaranteed jobs, healthy food, retirement, health care and everything in between, because you're not going to have any money left. They're going to take it all. So it really frustrates me that people don't have a broader perspective. But I speak too long. I apologize.
2: No, look, I think the challenge for Republicans is to consistently tell the truth. But I personally believe that the Iranian dictatorship is religiously motivated to destroy the United States. They have been saying death to America now for almost 50 years. The Houthi are in very parallel, religiously motivated. They also believe in death to America. And I think you just had a vivid example in this hijacking of somebody who was almost certainly a religiously motivated jihadist who wanted to kill 150 Israelis by crashing the airplane. And it was a miracle that they were stopped. But we've got to grow up and understand there are people in the world you cannot negotiate with. Either you defeat them or they win. And I think we need a much bigger national debate about being safe in a dangerous world and what is it going to take, and then going out and getting the job done.
1: But even with that said, we now report after report after report, the Iranian economy is collapsing. They are on the verge of a full-on collapse. We're almost at pre-war levels in terms of oil getting through the strait, except the Iranians, they're not able to sell any oil. They don't have any money. They can't even pay the IRGC. Unrest in the country because of inflationary pressures, shortages, et cetera, are tremendous. But I listen to some people and I'm paying too much at the gas pump. Donald Trump caused that. Okay, but your kids aren't going to have to grow up with a nuclear armed Iran, number one. Number two, okay, well, then get mad or stay home, and then you'll be paying for everybody else's, you know, daycare for their children. You'll be paying for, you know, their government guaranteed job and salary and health care and retirement and you know, everything in between, government healthy food, and you know, you won't have any money. And Iran can get nukes then, and then we'll never be able to have the free flow of oil at market prices in the Middle East again.
2: The other side of that, which we have not said at all, is that the left actually wants higher gasoline prices. The left wants to force all of us into electric cars and electric trucks. The left wants electric tractors and electric harvesters. So to have somebody on the left complain about the price of gasoline when, in fact, their goal is to make it more expensive. As you know, I'm spending a lot of my time in Switzerland. We're close to the ambassador. And, you know, you're driving by gas stations where the average price is like $12, $13, $14 a gallon. And the reason is the Europeans have adopted a green policy of minimizing the use of gasoline. So nobody on the left is for cheap gasoline, except to win an election. All of them favor, and you see this in California, which they totally control, and which has, guess what, the most expensive gasoline in the country.
1: Let me ask you about the election in 34 days, and I read your newsletter on this today, and you start out by saying this may be the hardest election cycle to analyze in my lifetime. And you've been watching elections since 1956, Dwight Eisenhower and Adlai Stevenson. With everything I lived through, everything I've studied, I find this campaign deeply frustrating and puzzling. And you could make the case for any scenario you go on to say. And by the way, I'm kind of with you right now. I don't know. I can't tell anybody how this is going to end up, except I'm just trying to have people understand the urgency of the moment.
2: You know, one of the fascinating things about politics is when the campaign's over, the advertising has run, the pollsters are done, the experts have talked themselves out, the American people vote. And who decides to go vote changes everything. And so I've always been fascinated, and I've always taken the view, show me the first precincts to come in, and I'll tell you a lot more than we're going to know before that. I remember talking with you on your radio show when everybody was saying that John Kerry was going to beat George W. Bush in 2004. You and I were talking about, I think, 3 o'clock or 4 o'clock in the afternoon, and I said, you know, it doesn't feel right to me. I know that that's what all the liberal pollsters believe, and of course, it turned out that George W. Bush pulled it off and got reelected and Kerry lost. And then I remember on 2016, if you go back, I tell everybody this, go back and pull up YouTube and watch election night returns on the major networks in 2016 and watch during the evening as the reporters' faces collapse when they begin to realize that Donald Trump's going to be president. I mean, it's the most amazing thing because they enter that night certain that Hillary Clinton was going to get elected, and around 10 or 11 o'clock it begins to sink in that it ain't going to happen. I had that experience. You'll remember because you were there with me the night that we won. And I remember one of the major newscasters said to Bill Paxton, who was the chair of the Republican National Congressional Campaign Committee, he said to him about 3 days later, I forgive you for having defeated, you know, so-and-so. And I thought, these guys were so deeply invested in the Democratic Party that it was like death in the family when they lost control of the House. So I think that the Republicans have a hard campaign. It's kind of they're going to have to work their tails off. But like, you know, Harry Truman was so far behind in 1948 that Gallup quit taking polls because it was clear Truman's going to lose. But the American people kept listening to Truman, even without the pollsters, and he pulled out one of the great upsets in American history. If Trump will focus on crisscrossing this country and making the case, and he did a great job in Iowa the other day, and I think may well have saved a Senate seat and a governorship with his intervention to announce a huge new steel plant in rural Iowa. But if he'll do that and go place from place to place and keep his folks motivated, I think it's very likely that you could have, I emphasize could, you could have one of the great upset elections in American history. And frankly, if the Republicans keep the House, and I know that Speaker Mike Johnson's on a 6-week swing of going everywhere he can to keep the House. If you keep the House and you keep the Senate, we will have made history, and the establishment will be in a state of shock. The left will be in a state of total confusion, and we'll be in a dramatically better place for our children and our country than people think right now.
1: So we've been having this ongoing discussion, and what I've been telling people is, if let's say you're not particularly happy with your Republican congressman, congresswoman, or senator, and maybe we can characterize them as rhino Republicans, and maybe they didn't support the SAVE Act, for example, which kind of pissed me off because it's so fundamental. It's an 85%.

0: 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So it's important that work was part of that, to keep my mind busy for 8-9 hours. And then I had to go back and face the reality. I had a goal, and the goal was to survive.
1: Research shows there is a significant connection between the ability to continue to work and cancer recovery. 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

0: That's going to wrap things up for today. We are loaded up tonight. Hannity, 9 Eastern on the Fox News Channel. The Prime Minister of Israel, Bibi Netanyahu. Ted Cruz, Noah Tishby, Newt Gingrich tonight. Nicole Parker, Charles Payne, Clay Travis. Set your DVR. Hannity tonight at 9. We'll see you then back here tomorrow. 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
6: Good evening. It's 6 o'clock, 62 degrees on the lakeshore and in Grand Rapids. I'm Emma Olson for Wood Radio News. Our top national story, the Supreme Court will begin its new term on Monday as confidence in the court slides.
7: Views of the courts are the lowest they've been since Gallup started polling on the institution in 1972. 46% of Americans say they have a great deal or a fair amount of trust in the judicial branch of the federal government. 34% of U.S. adults approve of the job the court is doing. But 43% describe the Supreme Court as being too conservative. That ties the high measured last year. 35%, a new low, say it's about right ideologically. I'm Rory O'Neill.
6: Our top local story, the Kent County Sheriff is looking into reports that someone is throwing things at cars while they're driving down the road. The sheriff says they've received numerous reports from people who say their windshield was shattered or the hood of their car now has dents in it. All of this is happening near the D&W along M37 near 100th Street. Corey Timmer spoke with Wood TV and says she was on her way home after the Caledonia-Hudsonville football game.
8: He hit the passenger side windshield, thankfully, because it shattered glass like all over the front.
6: She originally believed she'd hit an animal, but quickly found out that was not the case. The Kent County Sheriff says they've received dozens of reports of cars being damaged, and they're using cameras and license plate readers in an attempt to locate a person or persons who might be responsible. Wood Radio News time is 6:01.
9: The 6 West before 28th accident on the right shoulder. 14 Mile Road at Myers Lake, an accident. 10 Mile at M37 is a crash. And we do have South Beltline eastbound off ramp to Kalamazoo Avenue with the accident on the exit ramp. And 131 northbound between 96 and West River is about a 5-minute trip. Now, South Beltline west of Broadmoor, that crash has cleared. All lanes are open. I'm Rick Shrimp with traffic.
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12: This is Monty Montgomery, the producer of Our American Stories. In our next episode, we'll tell the tale of legendary black lawman, Bass Reeves. You won't want to miss the next episode of Our American Stories.
13: Scattered showers are likely to continue across West Michigan this evening, could briefly diminish to some scattered sprinkles overnight as the temperature holds steady in the low 60s. Rainfall rates are likely to pick up into Thursday, particularly into the afternoon as high temperatures approach 70 degrees. By the time this all wraps up, some spots will see between a half inch and inch of rain. Some spots could even see more. We'll return to sunshine by Friday afternoon with highs in the mid 60s. Tracking West Michigan's weather, I'm Storm Team A meteorologist Blake Harms.
6: 62 degrees on the lake shore and in Grand Rapids. Wood Radio News Time is 6:03. A Kent County organization is looking for volunteers. Court-appointed special advocates, or CASA, pairs children in foster care with volunteers to be their voice in the courtroom. Executive Director Stephanie Scheller tells Wood TV they need people who can give 10 to 15 hours a month.
14: We like volunteers who are curious, who want to understand how a child and a family ended up in the child welfare system rather than making assumptions, and just people who really want to invest in building relationships and working with a team of people who are really trying to come alongside a family so that the parents and children can be reunified.
6: A training will be held in November for individuals looking to join the program. Information is available on their website. A nearly $4 million expansion is coming to the Lowell area, and so are some new jobs. Agricultural tech manufacturer Prism Controls announced this week it plans to double the size of its 15,000-square-foot facility. The Right Place Economic Development Agency helped facilitate a $210,000 performance-based grant for that project. Senior Vice President of Business Development Andrea Ronkema commented on West Michigan's Morning News.
15: So they're going to be adding 28 jobs. They've doubled the footprint of their facility in Vergennes Township, and it's really exciting.
6: Prism makes specialized software, hardware, and automation systems for the poultry and commercial egg production industries. Wood Radio News Time is 6:05.
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6: 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I'm Emma Olson on West Michigan's news, weather, and traffic station. 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
2: Caffeine can be really good for you and help a lot of things, and caffeine can be kind of bad for you.
3: It's a drug, and in its pure form, Chuck, it is a bitter-tasting crystalline powder.
2: Naturally, it's in the coffee bean and in chocolate and tea, but it's also added artificially in things like soda. Your body is enjoying the caffeine. It's blocking that adenosine. You're going to feel alert and awake. It's got that adrenaline going, and it's rewarding you with the dopamine. I mentioned the vicious cycle, the inevitable crash.
3: Right.
2: Like any stimulant drug, and you want more of it. Eventually, it's going to affect your sleep patterns. All right, how about some health benefits?
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2: They found everything from not develop Parkinson's disease to dropping your risk of various cancers.
3: Well, coffee actually is shown to reduce your risk of diabetes.
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3: So you enjoy its effects longer.
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3: Yeah.
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4: Next up, we have Katie in Minneapolis. Hi, Katie. Welcome to the show.
5: Hi, thank you so much for having me.
4: Absolutely. How can we help?
5: I am curious if our family should focus on increasing our down payment enough to make a $550,000 home affordable, or if that would be stretching beyond what we can realistically afford. And I'm also wondering if there's some pride or lifestyle inflation influencing what I want versus what we actually need.
4: Oh, great questions. Okay, so how much do you guys have saved for the home now?
5: Currently, we are working through baby step number two.
4: Okay.
5: But we're looking ahead, and it's kind of feeling like the light at the end of the tunnel is not as bright because now I'm looking at the numbers, and I can't realistically afford what I actually want.
6: What do you want? What's the amount of the home that you think would fit your family?
5: So what I want is roughly a $550,000 home.
6: Okay.
5: We do a lot of hosting, and we started our debt-free journey this past year, like in January we started, and we downsized significantly.
6: Okay.
5: And I'm itching to get out now. My husband, we're a single income family home, and my husband brings home about $103,000 a year.
6: Okay. What hits your account every month, Katie?
7: Yeah, what hits every month? Just after tax number.
5: Okay, so he actually gets 3 large bonuses a year, and so we are $4,400 weekly, and then but with his bonus, if I include his bonus amounts, that's $8,650 a month.
6: Total.
5: Yes, total.
6: When does he get the bonuses? Is it at the end of the year, or how are they paid out? Or do they pay out monthly?
5: No, they pay out in 3 large sums within the first 6 months of the year.
6: Understood. So you could essentially take that and disperse it throughout the year and kind of get ahead of it like that. Okay, I understand. So
5: yes,
6: we're looking at...
5: You could do that.
6: We're looking at when the time comes, assuming his pay is just the same, we are looking for a payment that's no more than 25% of your take home. So if we take the $8,650 and we divide that by 4, we don't want to spend any more than $2,162 on this mortgage if that's the after tax amount.
5: Right.
6: Okay. So then,
5: go ahead. I'm trying to see if we just keep our

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16: We're talking about peacocks.
17: A peacock is specifically the male. The peahen is the female. They are not native to the United States, although they thrive in coastal, warmish areas.
16: So when you see that thing fully displayed, when that peacock wants to have a little good time with a peahen, that thing may go 5 to 7 feet in every direction.
17: That's the whole point of those feathers. Again, the peacocks will use it to try to ward off or intimidate trespassers in their territory, but for the most part, the whole thing is to impress the peahens.
16: And they will shake those feathers, and the shaking isn't just like, hey, look how pretty. Mm-hmm. Science has discovered semi-recently those vibrations are in lockstep with the peafowl's head feathers that they used to think were just for show, but mm-hmm. now they realize they vibrate at the same intensity and that they can actually, you know, sort of feel when those tail feathers are vibrating in their direction through their head feathers.
15: For the entire peacock episode and everything else in the Stuff You Should Know universe, open the free iHeart app, search Stuff, and listen now.